0: come on out. Oh, we always have a good time in the Lord. Amen. Awesome praise and worship. Always a dynamic, powerful word. But then there's a phenomenal presence of the Lord in our church. It's not church as usual. Amen. And I always say, God, we're on the move for God, and God is on the move for us. So come on out this Sunday, 2:30 p.m., Exciting Life Christian Center Church. The location is 1650 Milverton Road, Troy, Michigan, 48083. Amen. And once again, you're tuned in to Exciting Life Radio Show with yours truly, Pastor Darlene Bell. Have a good word for you. Shout out to our wonderful DJ on tonight, DJ Cleverissa. God bless you and all that you're doing. And just keep on keeping up the good work. Amen. And those of some of you are listening by the radio, don't you turn that dial. Don't you do it. Amen. God's got a word for you, woman. God's got a word for you, man. And I'm also going Facebook Live as well. Hallelujah. So today's topic, lesson, is the greatest benefit factor.
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0: care what you're going through. 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It ain't over. Feels like you cried your last tear. Not over. Not over. Not over. Not over. God has the final say. God has the final say. God has the final say. That said you wouldn't make it, but God has the final say. That said you won't be nothing, but God has the final say. That say you ain't going nowhere, you ain't about nothing, but God has the final say.
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You know, the Bible says in Psalm 27 and 13, David said, I had fainted lest I had believed to see the goodness of God in the land of the living. And what we come to understand and know that even when it doesn't look good, it works for the good. To all those that are called according to his purpose, help me say,

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And they want them back that day. 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And they know that the old man still wasn't sitting in the corner.

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Is anybody hurting for no man? 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

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I'm talking about what God has done for you. Just take 10 more seconds, because for some of y'all, he's been better than that. It was not because of any goodness of your own, but he sent two watchmen called grace and mercy. 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

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He restoreth my soul. 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And sometimes, the soul doesn't get the notice. It has a hole in it. Due to things that's happened in the past, hurt, abuse, molestation. But we want to speak to you today and tell you that God wants to heal the hole in your soul. Some people's actions are not because their spirit is wrong, but it's because the past has left a hole in their soul. May this wisdom help you get over your past and remind you that God wants to heal the hole in your soul. I have my sister Leandria here. She's going to help me share this wisdom.

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So I'm speaking for all of you listening, starting here.

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And I tell them, out of all I've been through, I still have joy.

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Feels like you're down for the last count. It ain't over. Feels like you cried your last tear. Not over. Not over. Not over. Not over. God has the final say. God has the final say. God has the final say. That said you wouldn't make it, but God has the final say. That said you won't be nothing, but God has the final say.

You know, the Bible says in Psalm 27 and 13, David said, I had fainted lest I had believed to see the goodness of God in the land of the living. And what we come to understand and know that even when it doesn't look good, it works for the good. To all those that are called according to his purpose, help me say,

They get worried now. And they want to make that day, Sunday morning. And they know that the old man still wasn't sitting in the corner. Somebody begin to ask questions about it. Did anybody seen the old man? Look at here. Is anybody learning from the old man? Finally, authority just came down from heaven with

the choir. No more inspiration of choir. But I'm talking about when we get there, everybody's gonna get together. No more jealousy. No more hatred. No

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But every day, gonna be something wrong. I better let this alone. This thing getting good to me. Let me ask you something. Can I let Daddy sing? Can I let Daddy sing? Baby, Lord.

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And sometimes, the soul doesn't get the notice. It has a hole in it. Due to things that's happened in the past, hurt, abuse, molestation. But we want to speak to you today and tell you that God wants to heal the hole in your soul. Some people's actions are not because their spirit is wrong, but it's because the past has left a hole in their soul. May this wisdom help you get over your past and remind you that God wants to heal the hole in your soul. I have my

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Amen. 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So I'm speaking for all of you listening, starting here, starting now. The things that hurt you in the

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Why can you shout when you know you're being rebuked and scorned? And I tell them, out of all I've been through, I still have joy.

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I'm talking about what God has done for you. Just take 10 more seconds, because for some of y'all, he's been better than that. It was not because of any goodness of your own, but he sent two watchmen called grace and mercy. 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

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Falling in love with Jesus. Glory be to God.

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He restoreth my soul. 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And sometimes, the soul doesn't get the notice. It has a hole in it. Due to things that's happened in the past, hurt, abuse, molestation. But we want to speak to you today and tell you that God wants to heal the hole in your soul. Some people's actions are not because their spirit is wrong, but it's because the past has left a hole in their soul. May this wisdom help you get over your past and remind you that God wants to heal the hole in your soul. I have my

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So I'm speaking for all of you listening, starting here.

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He leads me beside still waters. He restoreth my soul. 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And sometimes, the soul doesn't get the notice. It has a hole in it. Due to things that's happened in the past, hurt, abuse, molestation. But we want to speak to you today and tell you that God wants to heal the hole in your soul. Some people's actions are not because their spirit is wrong, but it's because the past has left a hole in their soul. May this wisdom help you get over your past and remind you that God wants to heal the hole in your soul. I have my sister Leandria here. She's going to help me share this wisdom and tell this story.

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Amen. When we pray, we want to end that with a declaration, a decree. So I'm speaking for all of you listening, starting here.

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1: Welcome to the Love in Action broadcast with Pastor George Houston. Christ calls us to love with actions and in truth. So get ready, because something good is about to happen in your life.
2: This is Pastor George Houston. Welcome to the Love in Action program. I'm so glad you're with us today. I believe God has something good for you. And here is God's hope and desire that as you receive from Him, then that you will be a fountain to others. That the love that God has for you will be poured out on other people. That you will shed abroad the love of God that is poured into your heart. Well, today I want to continue looking at the topic, will you be made whole? And I know some people think, man, that's a stupid question. Why wouldn't somebody want to be made whole? Well, think about it like this. There are many people that do things that are harmful, that are hurtful, that are destructive. And you would ask them, don't you want to be healthy? Don't you want to be strong? Then why are you doing these things that are harmful to your physical body? And so if I could say that about your physical, couldn't I say it about other areas as well? But I think another thing is that sometimes we have it in our mind and in our heart, we've already sort of pre-programmed it, if you would, that this is how God will operate in a particular time and in a particular place. For instance, there are some people that have no confidence that God will heal them with a divine touch. They are 100% confident that if God is going to heal them, that it will only take place by a doctor, by a medical team. And so if they go to the doctor and the doctor says, there's nothing we can do, you're in the hands of God. If they tell them that, this person now, they have no hope, because for them, the only means of healing is through doctors. But they have to remember, if they remember that doctors only practice. Doctors, they don't have it perfect. Jesus does all things well, but doctors practice. And so God wants us not to limit Him. You know, if you remember when Israel came out of Egypt, one of the things that God was angry with Israel about was that they limit Him. They said, can God furnish a table in the wilderness? They questioned God. Is God able to bring us into the promised land? You know, they had all these questions, and it was limiting. It was their image and their imagination. God was small. And I think in our image, in our imagination, we can have an ideal of how God could or should, or how we expect that He's going to work in a given situation. But I want you to know, the way that God always works, the way that He works now, is the way that He worked in the past, and it is by His word. God has a word for you. He has spoken a word to you about your situation. The Bible says that there is no temptation, there's no situation in your life that is it's not common unto men. There's nothing you've been through that is not similar in many ways to what others have gone through. And so if that is the case, then God understands your situation, and He has provided for that. And He's done it through the means of His word. And so having said that, I want you to know that there are situations in the scripture, and there are times when I would hear people, they feel like, well, God will answer eventually, or God is just taking me through a test. I once knew this sister. Now, I hadn't been a Christian for a long time. It was just maybe about 3 or 4 years. And what she was talking about was the trial that she was undergoing. And the trial was one really of her making, in the sense that she was allowing her children to be subject to her. She was doing things, she was making sacrifices for them that was really bringing hardness and hardship upon herself. And so when I would talk to her about it, she would say, well, this is God. God is testing me. And so I said, well, hallelujah. I said, God is testing you. I said, so thank God you've learned your lesson now, right? You understand that God is testing you and you have gotten your lesson. You've learned that this is what God wants to do. So now you can move on past that. And she just was like, no, you don't understand. You don't understand. In other words, my situation, I refuse to move past this because I'm locked into a certain way of thinking. I am seeing my situation as one where the onus is up on God and it's not up on me. I want to say a lot of people are waiting for God to do something. They're waiting for God to work. They're waiting for God to act. They're waiting for God to move. And God is waiting on you. God is waiting on you to take him at his word. He is waiting on you to take hold of his promises that are yes and amen. He's waiting for you to act like the word of God is true. And if you do that, then you will see his promise and his provisions manifest. But as long as you are taking it like, well, God is just testing me. When is the test over? Now, normally when I was in school, we understood the parameters, if you would, of a test. We had a certain amount of time to do it in. We had a certain amount of questions. And, you know, really, if there was like 50 questions on the test, and if we had an hour and a half to do it, if at the end of the hour and a half, if I only answered 40 questions, it didn't matter. The test was still over. And if that is the case, if God is only testing you, and that's what you're saying your situation is, then what is the parameters of the test? What is the purpose of the test? What is he trying to bring you into? Now, and don't get me wrong, I'm not saying God never tests, but he tests us with his word. The Bible says that Jesus will ask questions of his disciples. He will say something like, where are we going to get enough bread, enough food to feed all of these people? But the Bible says he already knew what he was going to do. In other words, he was giving them a chance to expand their faith. He was giving them a chance to express their faith. Their faith was going to be demonstrated in how they responded to the question that Jesus asked. So when Jesus asks you, will you be made whole? Then that is saying something. That's saying, you're saying, I would, whenever God gets ready, he's going to heal me. Whenever God decides that you know, he's had enough of the devil beating me upside my head, then God is going to do that. Whenever God decides that my children, you know, have just gone through enough trials, that they've been, you know, disobedient long enough, then he'll start to rein them in. I want you to know that while we're waiting on God, God is sitting there waiting on us. He wants us to believe him and to take him at his word. I want to give you a couple of examples of what I'm talking about. One of them is found in the book of Numbers, and it's about the prophet Balaam. Now, if you know the story, Israel was coming out of Egypt, and the king of Moab wanted to hire the prophet to curse Israel because he saw how numerous they were. And see, God had already told them that don't bother these people over there. I've given them that land. But yet they came out in opposition to God. They were fearful of God's people, I should say. They were opposition to God's people. But see, when you oppose God's people, then you are in effect opposing God. So when the king sent to Balaam, Balaam was told by the Lord, no, the people are blessed. The people that he wants you to curse, they're blessed. So Balaam told him, I can't go. And the king sent people again and again, and they promised him wealth. And Balaam wanted to go. So finally the Lord said, if they come again, go. He says, but I want you to do exactly what I say. And so when they sent again, before they actually did, Balaam was ready to go. And he went with them. And the Lord was angry because Balaam acted like he was free to go. And the Lord had said, if they sinned again, but they were there and he went with them then. And he was really in a hurry to do what they were asking him to do. So the Lord sent an angel that was going to kill him. And the Lord, though, in a sense, he had mercy on him. So he opened up the eyes of the ass that he was riding, the some people call it donkey. And when this animal saw the angel, he went out of the way. And Balaam was upset at him because instead of it going down the path, it went around about to avoid the angel. And so again, the angel went and stood in the way where there was like a wall on one side. And the only way the donkey could go around the angel, because he saw the angel, but Balaam didn't see it. And the donkey brushed his leg against the wall, the stone wall, and Balaam was mad. And finally, the angel stood before them where there was no way for them to go around. And when the donkey saw this, it just fell down. And Balaam got mad and started striking it. And that's when God opened up the mouth of the donkey and said, why are you hitting me? Haven't I been your colt, your donkey since I was a little colt? And he said, yeah, I wish I had a sword, I'd kill you. But then God opened up his eyes and he saw the angel. And he then heard God speaking to him that it was only in the mercy of God that he allowed the donkey to see him. I think sometimes we can be like Balaam. We can be so intent on going our way that we have a word from God, but we are taking that word and we have sort of twisted it. Or we are trying to get God to meet us halfway in where we want. And God has a plan. He has a purpose. He wants us to hold fast to his promises. And when we don't, when we're not holding fast to his promises, then instead of us being for God, we become opposed to God. And the things that God sends before us to keep us from the error of our ways, we can find them inconvenient. We can find them distasteful. We can find them undesirable. But God does it for our protection because he wants us blessed. So my question to you is, do you want the blessing? Do you want what God has for you? Do you want to be made whole?
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1: This is Pastor George Houston with the Love in Action broadcast. Welcome. We are so glad you're here today. And the word of the Lord to you today is, the Lord hath appeared of old unto me, saying, yea, I have loved you with an everlasting love. Therefore, with loving kindness have I drawn you unto me. I want to encourage you, don't receive the word of God in vain. The Lord has a word for his people, and it is spoken in love, but it is at times a word of correction, and at other times a word of direction. Receive the word of the Lord as it was sent, as a act of his love towards you. Well, today I want to continue talking about, will you be made whole? And that really, again, I know it sounds like, of course, anybody that is not whole wants to be made whole. Well, you know, if you really think about it, when people are addicted, when they have certain behaviors that are destructive and that are negative, trying to get them out of those harmful and hurtful situations and to make the changes in their life, it can be hard. Because you're trying to intervene, you're trying to get them to see maybe a side or perspective of what they are doing that is hurtful and harmful, and they don't necessarily see it. And so when God asks us a word, when he asks us a question, he's usually doing it because he wants us to take a look at our environment. He wants us to take a look at our situation. He wants us to see, am I being complicit in the situation that I say I want deliverance from? So if you today are in a situation and you need a touch from God, you need God to bring healing to your physical body, I want you to know that God is a healer. If you are in a situation and your life is just in turmoil, I want you to know that Jesus is the Prince of Peace. And if your relationships are on the rocks, on the turmoil, if you don't know if your marriage is going to survive, if you don't know about your kids, are they going to respond in obedience? Are you going to ever see them in a situation that they are not out there doing the works of the devil or letting the devil run over them in their life? If you want to see wholeness in your life, if you want to see wholeness in your relationship, if you want to see wholeness in your finances, in the different situations of your life, if that's what you want, then God is saying, I got a word for you, but I'm asking you this question. Do you want wholeness? Because I want you to see the whole situation, that it is God's desire to bring wholeness, but you have to be a willing partner, a willing participant of that. And I could go on and on. I know people say, well, you know, that just doesn't seem right. But the example I've been using, that was the question, do you want to be made whole, was the question Jesus asked in John's Gospel, chapter 5. He was talking to a man that had been a lame for 38 years, and he was waiting for the moving of the water. He had a plan of how he could be made whole, but it wasn't working. If you are like that woman that spent all she had on doctors and still couldn't get healed, if you've been the one, you're reading the books, you're going from this place to that place and you want to be made whole and you're still not finding it, you're not finding peace, you're not finding what you desire, I want you to know that Jesus has exactly what you need. And in his mercy, even though the man did not respond to what Jesus said, the man responded.

0: responded out of his lack, out of his need, out of his perceived method of how that could come to pass. But Jesus still spoke to the man. He gave the man a word. I want you to know that God has a word for you. But if you go back and if you read the story in Genesis, when God gave Adam a command, and then Adam broke it, you know, I used to wonder, like, well, why didn't, before Adam got ready to do it, why didn't God just intervene? Why wouldn't he just step in? Why wouldn't he just say, hey, listen, I know I told Adam what to do, but he's about to blow it. These are some really serious consequences. I'm just going to step in here, and I'm not going to let that serpent deceive him, or actually deceive his wife. And I'm not going to let Adam do something that is going to be so harmful and so destructive. You know, if you really look at it, God could have gave him a second warning and a third and a fourth, but he didn't. God speaks to us one time. And sometimes there are situations in our lives, in our hearts, that God has given us a word. Sometimes it's years before God gives us a word, and we decide in our own hearts if we are going to obey the word of God or not. Sometimes we will promote something else. There'll be another scripture, another verse, or something else. Even though God has spoken to us and given us a word on that situation, we'll find something else that we can use to keep from obeying or from trusting God in that particular area. No, I had a friend, and he had kids when he was older. And I watched how he raised his kids. He raised them different than what I raised my kids. Because I would tell my kids to do something more than once. You know, you tell the kids, you guys better stop whatever, jumping on that bed or slamming that door or doing whatever you're doing. And I would tell them more than one time. But he told his son or his daughter one time. And if they act like they were going to do it again, he would just look over at them, and that look all by itself was served as a reminder. He did not tell them again. He told them one time. And I know we probably, many of us parents, you probably, I mean, there may be some like my friend who did that, who raised their kids like that, but I think there's probably a lot more like me. You know, we used to say it like this: if I told you once, I told you 1,000 times not to do that. Well, God is not going to tell us the same thing 1,000 times. He speaks, and he wants the word that he has spoken to be ingrained in our mind, in our hearts. And so today, I guess I would ask you, what's the last thing that you know God has spoken to you about this particular area? And by speaking, I don't mean like you necessarily heard a voice through the clouds, you know, like thunder saying that. No, it might have been just sometime like a light went on. Like you got this is what God is saying about this. This is the word of God. This is something that God is impressing upon me. And it was impressed upon you to such a degree that you knew this was God. When's the last time that you've gotten a word from God about your situation? It might be about your relationship. It might be about maybe your finances. It might be about your health. You know, I find that if God tells me to do something, if he impresses upon me to do something and I don't do it, then when I start sowing for not obeying him, I can't just ask him to intervene, or I should say, I can't expect him to intervene. I could ask him. I could pray. I could say, oh, God, I know I didn't do what you said, but just help me here. That's what Israel did. And at times, God will be merciful to them. But there was many times he let them reap what they had sown. He allowed them even to go into idolatry, to go into captivity, because they were disobedient. They did not do what he said. So when God gives us a word, when he speaks to us and he says, I want you to forgive. And we are still carrying that unforgiveness in our heart, and he has spoken unto us. We cannot expect, or we should not expect, that God is going to violate who he is. He's given us instruction. He's given us his word. It is the word of a king. It is law. It is to be obeyed. It is to be highly valued. And if we are just going to treat that like this is the word of any Tom, Dick, and Harry, and we're not going to obey it, we should not expect to see the provisions, the promises, and the power of God manifested in our situation. But I want you to know at the same time, when you do, when you are obedient, when you are allowing that word of God, God told you, and you saying, Lord, I'm standing on you. At your word, this is what I'm going to do. Then all of heaven backs you. God watches over his word to perform it. And I see so many people, and they think they're asking God for a new word. They're asking God to give them new direction. And he's saying, I gave you a word. I gave you direction, but you have not done what I told you to do. You have not kept the word that I've given unto you. So today I want to ask you, if that's where you're at, if you're asking God for wellness, if you're asking him for a touch physically, or to touch your finances, your relationship, if you are asking God to move in your situation and your circumstances, and you get to your prayer and that comes to your mind, I want you to know, get right with God first. Commit yourself unto him, to obey him. And you will see that all of his power, all of his grace will be forthcoming to you in that situation. But if you know in your heart of hearts that you are not doing that which God spoke to you about, then I want to say, don't expect anything. And here's the real thing. If this is something that you prayed about for a while, if this is something that you've been going through for a while, then you need to really probably just spend some time and just say, God, I believe you've probably spoken to me about this, but in all honesty, I don't recall it. Oh, Lord, would you bring your word to my remembrance? Would you help me to know what you said so I can be a doer of your word, so I can apply it? Oh, Lord, teach me your word and I will obey it with my whole heart. Help me to understand what I need to do in this situation that you've already said. And I want you to know that's what the Holy Spirit is there for. Jesus said that he will bring to your remembrance whatsoever he has said unto you. So you can call upon the name of the Lord with confidence that he will do exceeding abundantly above all that we can ask or think. He will answer your prayer. But the question is, do you want to be made whole?
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0: 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Christ calls us to love with actions and in truth. 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

0: all the demons in hell, all the oppositions that come against you cannot separate you from the love of God that is in Christ Jesus. It's there for you. God loves you. Well, I want to continue today talking about, will you be made whole? Will you be made whole? That's a question that Jesus asked. You know, the Bible says Jesus went about doing good and healing all that were oppressed of the devil, for God was with him. So when he comes to a man in John's Gospel chapter 5, he asks this man, will you be made whole? Do you want to get well? And God is asking the same thing to us. We know whatsoever things were written, they were written for our learning. They're there for our examples. So God is asking you, do you want to be made whole? Do you want to have the peace of God that passes all understanding? Do you want to have your relationships whole? Do you need a touch from God physically? You need him to make you whole? Do you need God to touch your finances, to make you whole in that area? Well, whatever the area of life that you maybe are experiencing brokenness, God is asking the question, do you want to be made whole? And you know, in your life, you are the gatekeeper. You are the one who will decide whether or not you are going to be made whole. You say, oh, no, no, it's God. I mean, it's God's choice. He decides. Jesus asked the man, do you want to be made whole? In other words, you have it in your power. If you know the story, you know the man began talking about how he didn't have anybody. I'm lacking. Well, if I only had somebody to help me in the water first. But I want you to know God saying it's not dependent upon somebody else if you are going to be made whole. You have the power. It's not based upon who you were, your mom and your dad, the situation you were born in. None of that is going to determine whether or not you are made whole. Death and life are in the power of the tongue. You have the ability to either to agree with God or to disagree with God. When God says something, you can say yes and amen to it. Or you can say, but how should this be? That doesn't seem right. I mean, look at my situation. We can argue with God or we can agree with God. And when we take the word of God lightly, when we take it like it's some kind of myth, when we take it like it's a fantasy, when we lightly esteem it, we will not receive the promises of God that are yes and amen manifested in our life. God wants to be merciful to us, but at the same time, we know that he has exalted his word above all his name. His word is highly esteemed. And if we do not esteem the word of God, we will miss our blessing. We will miss our healing. We will miss the way that God has sent unto us to bless us. Now, I hear a lot of people, and they are in a situation where they're going through the motions. They're praying. They're going to church. They're doing all of these, if you would, rituals. But when it comes to the word of God, what they say and what the scriptures say don't line up. The scripture says one thing, and they say something that is contrary. Let me give you an example. They will hear about a condition, a sickness, and then God will impress upon their heart a particular scripture. Notice, I'm not just saying that they'll read it. I'm saying this is impressed upon. You know, sometimes I'll go through and I'm reading the scriptures and there's a lot, but other times it's just like one just jumps out to me. And that is the Holy Spirit getting our attention and bringing the word that we need to us for that particular situation and time to us. And when that word comes to me, I have a choice. Either I can receive it as a word from God that is spoken to me for my situation right there, or I can just say, that's just part of a volume of a book, and it means absolutely nothing regarding my situation and my circumstance. Now, you say, no, but nobody would do that. I promise you, people do it every day. The Bible says that he sent his word and healed them and delivered them from all their fears. So God wants to send his word into our lives. He wants to send his word into our situation. But oftentimes when his word comes, there is another word. There's another word that is already there. And the Bible calls it an idle word. Listen, Jesus says that every idle word man should give an account. Now, when we think about idle, the word idle means that it's not working. It's not productive. It's not producing the results that we would want. So there is a word that will bring forth the results that God has given unto us to accomplish during our time upon this planet. And there is a word that is contrary to that. It's like a weed, if you would. And it will oppose the word that God sent. And we have a choice which one will come forth from our heart. And I say from our heart because Jesus says from out of the heart, the abundance of the heart, the mouth speaks. So when I hear people speak, sooner or later, what is in their heart is going to come out. Some people try to conceal it. Some people try to mask it. Some people, they want to get something else there, but their heart is so full of unbelief and doubt and worry and fear that it can't help but come out. But when we have faith in the word of God, then the word of God will be in our hearts and in our mouth, and we'll speak it out. But every word that comes forth from us that is not in alignment and in agreement with what God says, it is an idle word. It is not producing the effect. And so if we want wholeness in our life, if we want the shalom of God, the well-being, the physical well-being, the spiritual well-being, the relational well-being, if we want to have the peace that God provides for us, if we want the health, if we want the provision, if we want to receive of what Christ has provided for us, then we have to align ourselves to what God says about our situation. But we have to keep asking ourselves, do I want to be made whole? Or do I want to not look like a fool to those around me? Now, if I say that, then what are people going to think about me? Now, I want you to understand, I'm not just talking about blabbing it and grabbing it. I'm talking about you being fully persuaded that what God has promised, God is able to do. If God spoke something to you, if he's given you a word, if he's given you a promise, then you should be able to stand on that. You should be able to rest on it, because God upholds all things by the word of his power. His word is able to bring to pass whatever God says. And God wants you to have that word in your heart and in your mouth. I would say it like this: let every man be a liar, but let God be true. If God has said it, then you can stand on it. You can bank on it. You can put everything that you have into that word, because his word and his promises to you are yes and amen. He watches over his word to perform it. So if you then are experiencing lack, then what you have to do is you have to line yourself up with the word of God. I want you to know this. If God gives me a word about a situation, I can go and pray about that word. Lord, I'm praying, should I do what your word tells me to do? Lord, I'm praying, should I actually respond to your word? Should I do what your word is telling me to do? That's a foolish, that's a wasted prayer. That's a wasted prayer. You don't have to go to God and ask God if you should do what he told you to do. When God gives you a word, you need to accept it. You need to receive with meekness the engrafted word that is able to bring sozo, salvation, wholeness to your life. You need to receive the word of God as a gift from him, as something that can dominate your circumstances instead of having your circumstances dominate you. So I want you to know, though, that the opposite of everything that God has promised you, of everything that God has given you, is an idle word. Now, and the reason why I say that, I want you to listen to what Jesus says about this, and he's talking about this in Matthew's gospel, and it's in the 12th chapter, and he's actually responding, you know, that he had cast out demons, and people were actually saying he's casting out demons by Beelzebub, by the prince of the demons. He's actually using the power of Satan to cast out Satan. So it's amazing that here Jesus, the Son of God, is working, and they're attributing what he's doing to the devil. And Jesus says, you can't do that. You can't enter to a strong man's house and spoil him, take his goods, unless you first bind the strong man. And then he goes on, he says, whoever is not with me is against me. In other words, if I got a word out there and I'm saying this and you are coming and you are trying to deny and to neglect and oppose what I'm saying, then you are doing the works of Satan. And then he goes into, he says, therefore I say unto you, every sin and blasphemy will be forgiven, but to speak against the Holy Spirit would not be, and anyone who speaks a word against the Son of Man, it will be forgiven. You either make the tree good and its fruit good, or you make the tree corrupt and its fruit corrupt. And every idle word, when you are speaking these words that are opposed to God, they are idle word. They are destructive. They are unproductive in bringing to pass what you want. So again, I have to ask you, are you going to do what God says? Do you want to be made whole?
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0: Welcome to the Love in Action broadcast with Pastor George Houston. Christ calls us to love with actions and in truth. So get ready, because something's good is about to happen in your life.
1: This is Pastor George Houston. Welcome to the Love in Action broadcast. This is the day that the Lord has made. I hope you will rejoice and be glad in it. Every day is an opportunity for you to experience the goodness and the grace and the mercies of God. His mercies, the Bible says, are new every day. So God's got something good for you today. Well, today we are continuing looking at the fruit of the Spirit. We are in Galatians chapter 5, beginning at verse 16, and it says there, "Then walk in the Spirit, and you shall not fulfill the lust of the flesh. For the flesh lusteth against the Spirit, and the Spirit against the flesh, and these are contrary the one to the other, so that you cannot do the things that you would. But if you be led of the Spirit, you are not under the law. Now, the works of the flesh are manifest, which are these." These are something I want you to notice. Notice it says, the works of the flesh are manifest. These are what you're seeing produced in the world. The works of the flesh, it doesn't take any kind of an effort to do these things. These are the result of, if you would, the fallen nature of humanity. These are things that, as a result of the carnal nature, the part of us that desires to exalt self, that is it, in rebellion against God, these are its fruit. The Bible says that the carnal mind is not subject to the law of God. Neither indeed can be. It's enmity with God. So the carnal mind, the carnal nature, it is totally opposed to God. And so it says these are its works. These are what's manifested. Adultery, fornication, uncleanness, lasciviousness, idolatry, witchcraft, hatred, variance, emulations, wrath, strife, seditions, heresies, envyings, murders, drunkenness, revelings, and such like, of the which I tell you before, as I've also told you in the past, that they which do such things shall not inherit the kingdom of God. Notice he's saying that these things that were a part of all of our lives at one time, this is part of the fallen nature of all humanity. He says, unless these things are dealt with, unless we get a handle on it, unless something happens, unless our spirit of sins, then we would be under these things, and those that are doing these things will not inherit the kingdom. But then he goes on and says, but the fruit of the Spirit is love, joy, peace, long-suffering, gentleness, goodness, faith, meekness, temperance. Against such there is no law. Well, today I'm going to actually start looking a little bit more at the fruit, because sometimes we can talk about what we don't want, and we can spend all of our energies and time talking about what is negative and what we want to overcome. But I want to show you something here. Notice that when he says in that 22nd verse, he says, but the fruit of the Spirit. Notice this one fruit. All of these nine fruit, I know we talk about them as fruit, but it's all really one. And the one fruit of the fruit is the fruit of love, but it manifests. God's love is given unto us. It's inside of us. It's in our spirit, man. It's a part of our spirit nature, part of the recreated human spirit. We have received the love of God. The love of God has been shed abroad in our hearts by the Holy Spirit that is given unto us. It's sort of like over in Revelations chapter 22, where the angel showed John the river of life. And then he saw that this river proceeded from, flowed from the throne of God and down the middle of this great city. But on either side of that river stood the tree of life, and there were 12 crops of fruit, 12 manner of fruit that this tree would yield, a different one every month. And so it's like that. We are producing a fruit in our lives. And this fruit is the fruit of the Spirit. This fruit is the response. See, our response to the love of God is that we love Him back. We love Him because He first loved us. That is a manifestation of the fruit of the Spirit in our life. God wants us to bring forth fruit that will bring glory and honor and pleasure unto Him. And the fruit, the first thing you see here listed is love. Jesus said that we are, if we were to do the commands, the great commands, then it would be to love the Lord our God with all of our heart, with all of our mind, with all of our strength, and to love our neighbor as ourselves. So when we talk, when we see love here, we see love is the very first one. And again, this is fruit. Now, I want to say something about love. Love is the solution and it's the answer to when we face opposition and enemies. Love is the only thing that can turn your enemy into a friend. Love is something, though, that you, like I said, don't have to try to conjure up. It's already there. And I want to say something, though. Just because something is there doesn't necessarily mean we always know how to tap into it. You know, sometimes there's this people, a geologist, and they're looking for minerals. They're looking for gold or silver or uranium or oil or whatever it is they're looking for. And they will examine surface things. They will say, okay, I can see this. There seems to be, you know, this particular type of deposit, but then they would dig down into it. They want to tap into it and examine it. They want to know the extent of it. How big of a supply is it? Is it just a small amount here, or is this the mother lode? And so they will then do certain tests. But the goal is not just to have a little bit at the surface. The goal is to extract it, to get what is down deep to come out. And so God wants the love that has been shed abroad in your heart by the Holy Spirit, not just to be something that is dormant. That is something that is there, but is not active. He wants to activate that love that you have on the inside of you. He wants that love to bubble up and to spring forth. And so I want you to see then that when we take and when we see what God has done for us, it causes a response. Now, again, I quoted from 1 John where it says that we love Him because He first loved us. In other words, our love, the love that we have, it's a secondary love. It's like you call it a chain reaction. It's a response to what God has already done. And I want to say up front that when it comes to the fruit of the Spirit, there is something that can be done to activate these fruit in your life. You can do something that will increase the fruit in your life. It's almost like when a person is falling in love, or if they fall in love, they have a person that they have chosen to spend the rest of their life with. A lot of times there's an investigation of that person initially. You know, they will say, let's say if it's a guy, he'll see a lady and he might be, you know, knocked off his feet by her looks. But you know, there's a lot of nice looking women in the world. He may want to know a little bit more about her. So he may find out about her family. He may find out about her background. Where does she go to school? He may find out, you know, if she has a job, where does she work? He'll find out, you know, what kind of a taste does she have? You know, who are her friends? What are some things that she likes to do? But in the process, you know, when he begins to make certain discoveries about her, when he finds out maybe that she's a faithful person, that she is a person of her word, and that she does things, you know, maybe certain things that he likes, like maybe she has shown kindness and consideration for other people. Every time he finds out a little bit more about her, His appreciation for her, his love for her, his fondness for her is increased. Well, as we begin to find out more and more about what God has done for us, then our love is increased towards God. And as we begin to see these things, then we begin to reflect that love, not just back to God, but also to other people. For instance, the Bible says that if we cannot love our neighbor that we see, how can we love God that we haven't seen? Well, I know that that's what it says, but really the process of doing that is almost reversed. Jesus says, as I have loved you, that is how you are to love one another. In other words, we see that love demonstrated and we see it directed towards us. And once that love, once we recognize that this is not just a love that is just radiating, just going all different directions. No, this is something that is specific, that came right to you. See, because God knows you. He knows all about you. He knows your failings. He knows your strengths, your weaknesses. He knows your likes and your dislikes. And he knows all of that about you, and he loves you. He loves you like nobody else ever could. He loves you with a perfect love. You know, all humanity, all people, we love each other with an imperfect love. Our love for each other is flawed, but God's love is perfect. And as you begin to understand that love, as you begin to see how much God loves you, then you respond to that love. So the way that the fruit is increased is by our understanding and our appreciating the love that God has for us. So if you sometimes are feeling like, you know, I'm not feeling like loving people. I'm not even feeling like loving God. I'm mad. I'm ticked off about something. Well, I promise you, as you begin to look into what God's word says about all that Christ has done for you and all that he has prepared, the Bible says, eye has not seen, ear has not heard, and it hasn't even come into the heart and the mind, those things that God has prepared for those that love him. In other words, God has it. He really would have it for everyone, but everyone can receive it. See, there's people that are angry with God, that reject God, that have no desire for the things of God. But those people that would receive it, to as many as received him, he has something special. And as you begin to find out all that God has for you, that love that is on the inside of you, it gets stirred up, that appreciation for all that God is. And that also, again, it increases your capacity to love people around you, even those people that may not be lovely, even those people that may get on your nerve and may not even be trying to do anything right. They may be railing against you, conniving against you, trying to trip you up. But because of the love that Christ has for us, then we can have a love that is on the inside of us that will bubble up and that will go towards those people. So our love is increased. The fruit of the Spirit, love, the first one, it is your fruit, is for you.
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3: It is now time for Mountaintop Meditations with Pastor Ernest Cornelius.

Praise the Lord, saints. Praise the Most High God. Let everything that has breath praise ye the Lord. Praise ye the Lord. Give him what he deserves. Give him the best we have to offer. That is our praise, glory, adoration. Let's give it to the one true and living God, the one who truly deserves it all, by submitting ourselves to the truth, by yielding to the truth that Jesus is the Messiah, that Jesus is the Messiah, the one promise in the Old Testament. The one that the Old Testament prophet said would come to deliver us from the power and the penalty of sin. That Jesus is God in the flesh. Yes, that's the best way that we can honor God, glorify God, and praise God, by accepting God's gift of his only begotten Son. Now, that's a problem. Some people think that they have accepted him, and they really haven't. It's a problem because we got going on in the world today, and it's been going on since the garden. The enemy of God, who comes to steal, kill, and destroy, to find ways to pervert the knowledge that Jesus is God in the flesh, that Jesus is the one true and living God, that Jesus is the one promised in the Old Testament. Jesus is the one that it can be said of him that the Bible is not just the history of the world, but it's his story. It's Jesus' story. We ought to give him praise and honor, glorify God by accepting him as our Lord and Savior. That's been man's problem from the time that Jesus began his ministry. Man's problem is to easily rejection of Jesus, reject Jesus so easily, to reject him. And not only rejecting of God's gracious gift of salvation through the sacrifice that Jesus made on Calvary, but leading others to reject him also. That's what man is. But the Bible says that enmity, that to love the world, in I believe it's 1 John, is to hate God, is enmity against God. And enmity against God and hating God is total rejection of the Lord Jesus Christ. And that total rejection is often because man desires position, popularity, prominence, power, pride, and prestige. Well, man will desire that over and above the Lord Jesus Christ. And that's what we see going on in John chapter 16, where we've been looking at the issue of denominational diversity, trying to put forth the idea that we got all these different Christian denominations, all of them claim to be honoring and serving God, but there are differences where we
can't come together as one because a scripture here and a scripture there, the very word of God, is what divides us. We're divided on how to apply the application of God's word. We're pointing out two things in particular, the two ordinances left for us, baptism and communion, where we can find many of the denominations differ on those. But there are many other differences. We just chose those two because those are common amongst all Christians, those ordinances. And the application of them differ from one denomination to another. So we don't want to dwell on those differences. Today I want to direct your attention to God's effort to get us to accept Jesus as our Lord and Savior. Oh, that's where we want to start. And we want to see that played out in the 16th verse of John, where it says, "Therefore, some of the Pharisees said, 'This man is not of God because he keepeth not the Sabbath day.' And others said, 'How can a man that is a sinner do such miracles?' And there was a division among them." Now, the Pharisees thought at this time that they had proved their point. They figured that because we have evidence in Deuteronomy chapter 18 that because of what it says there, because this man violated the Sabbath law, he's a sinner. We've proved our point. They figured they was testing Jesus, and Jesus failed the test. But let's just take a look a little deeper into what's going on here and see who is testing whom. Go with me, if you will, to familiar passage of scripture in James. James chapter 1 and verse number 3, where we read, "Knowing that the testing of your faith produces endurance." Let me back up. Let's start with verse 2. "Consider it all joy, my brother." That word brother means we're talking to Christians. We're talking to believers. "Consider it all joy, all you believers. Count it all joy when you encounter various trials, knowing that the testing of your faith produces endurance. And let endurance have its perfect result, so that you may be perfect and complete, lacking nothing." James said that God will allow trials, difficulties, dilemmas. He will allow deceitfulness to test us. And when God tests us, it is not to see whether or not we would fail or pass a test. The testing of our faith is designed to produce endurance. Knowing that the testing of your faith produces endurance. In other words, God is providing us with the opportunity to glorify him. By doing what?
honoring the truth, doing what the word says do. This is not the first time God has shown us that he will place us in position to be glorified by him by giving us the chance and the opportunity to choose the truth over error, to choose to accept Jesus as Lord over to accept a perverted version of what it means to be a Christian. He did that all the way back in Genesis. If we go back to the book of Genesis and look at Genesis chapter 4. In Genesis chapter 4, in Genesis chapter 4, when God is dealing with Cain and Abel, God told Cain that sin is crouching at the door. Crouching at the door. Sin is crouching at the door. And that if you do what is right, if you do what is right, then guess what? You'll be rewarded for it. But if you don't do what's right, if you don't do what's right, then guess what's going to happen to you? You're going to pay an awful price. All Cain had to do was accept God's warning. God's warning Cain was a test to do what? To see if you would do what God said or not. That's what the test was. Are you going to do what God said, or are you going to allow yourself to be deceived by the devil and as a result put yourself in position to be separated from God? We know what Cain did. He failed the test. He failed to glorify God by heeding God's warning and making the proper sacrifice. We see that again. We see a testing again in Exodus 20 and 20. Look what it says there. Moses said to the people, "Do not be afraid, for God has come in order to test you, and in order that the fear of him may remain with you, so that you may not sin." God is providing you with the opportunity to fear him, to honor him, so that you will not sin and God will not have to deal with you as a sinner. Let me read that again. Moses said to the people,

to yourself. See, you ain't proving nothing to God. We ain't proving nothing to God. We prove it to ourselves that we love God enough to say no to our flesh and to say no to the world and to say no to the devil. Once again, over in Deuteronomy, Deuteronomy chapter 8, and let's read verse number 16. It says, in the wilderness he fed you with manna, which your fathers did not know, that he might humble you and that he might test you to do good for you in the end. You see, this testing, this trying of our faith, this allowing us to be in a place where we have to choose to deny the urging of our flesh, put us in a place where we have to deny the urgings and the deceitfulness of sin, the deceitfulness of the devil. We have put us in a place where we can deny it and prove to ourselves that we love the Lord Jesus Christ above all, and to put ourselves in position that we can receive the goodness of God when in the end, that we can obtain eternal life, that we can obtain salvation and be sealed with the Holy Spirit. Because once we do that, once we yield to Jesus as Lord and Savior, then we have eternal life. It's a done deal. We've passed the test, because the test is to accept God above all else. That's what the trying of our faith is about. That's what the humbling and the testing in the wilderness was all about. That's was what Moses was telling them, that you heard the voice of God in the cloud at the foot of the mountain to bring you to the place where we would bow down and accept God above all the other allurements and temptations that was trying to draw us away, to give us the opportunity to choose God. And that's what's going on here over in John chapter 9. Let me read that verse again. In John chapter 9, it says, therefore, some of the Pharisees. You see, we read through this verse, and we don't glean all that we can get out of it. Some of the Pharisees said, this man is not of God, because he does not obey the way that we have interpreted and the way that we apply the law of Moses. This man is not of God because he keepeth not the Sabbath day. That's what they're talking about. When they say he don't keep the Sabbath day, it's because of his interpretation and his application of the tradition of the elders. But then the next sentence is, others, starts out with the word others. Others say it. Now, I was watching a basketball game, and at halftime, they were discussing the difference between a superstar and a talented player, the difference between a star and a superstar. What they were saying was, on every team, you got guys who are stars, but they're not superstars. You see, he went on to explain that on basketball teams, you got Michael Jordan, who is a superstar, but then you got Scottie Pippen and some of the others who are just stars. They don't have the super

attached to their star. They don't glow with the same radiance as Michael Jordan did. So you got a superstar, and you got the others. He called the stars the others. And he went on to say that in tight situations, when the game is on the line, it's the role of the superstar to put them others on his shoulders and carry them to victory. That's what the superstar does. But the others, they just go along for the ride. They try to put themselves in position to assist the superstar to do his thing. Now here in this 16th verse of John chapter 9, the others are in a reverse role. They are the superstars. Because look what it says. Other says, how can a man that is a sinner do such miracles? And they said that, and it brought division among them. They said, wait a minute. We've been watching this Jesus. We saw him. He done challenged us over and over again. Over and over again, as we said, Jesus deliberately violated the tradition of the way that they interpreted and applied the Sabbath law. Jesus, over and over again, in Matthew chapter 12, a couple of times, Luke chapter 13, Luke 14, and John 5, Jesus violated those, deliberately got right in their face, and they were watching that. And in those times, Jesus challenges, there was miracles. God was testing the Pharisees. Now, the Pharisees usually came as one. But because of the trying of their faith, as James talked about, because God was testing them, as we read in Exodus chapter 20 and Deuteronomy chapter 8, and as we demonstrated through Cain and in Genesis chapter 4, God was giving them an opportunity. How is God giving them this opportunity? By Jesus deliberately violating their traditions and then demonstrating that he is the Lord of the Sabbath, that the Sabbath was made for man and man not for the Sabbath. And in doing this, what Jesus did, he demonstrated to them that he was indeed the Messiah. And they began to what? The others began to believe. Now we take that. And when they begin to believe, guess what happened? Now here in this 16th verse of John chapter 9, they begin to express the fact that they believe. Wait a minute, this man ain't no sinner like we've been saying he is. He ain't no sinner. He got to be from God doing the things that he did. He didn't only talk the talk, he walked the walk. He didn't only make the claim, he demonstrated the power. He didn't only claim to be the Messiah, but he gave the interpretation and demonstrated the application of the authority by which he operated. And because Jesus was bold and daring and deliberately got in their face, here in verse 9, some or others said, this man can't be a sinner. They began to believe. Now, that's a good start.
Remember what Jesus said over in John chapter 8, verse 31? Jesus said to those who believed, just like these others in verse 16, they believed. Jesus said to those who believed, John chapter 8, verse 31, if you continue in my word, then you are my disciples. You see, they demonstrated that they believe, but now there has to be a continuance. Some of them undoubtedly continued. One in particular who might have been one of the others, one of the superstars, that didn't even realize they were operating in the superstar stratus. When they said, how can this man be a sinner that does these miracles, that does these things that only God can do? How can he be a sinner that continually does them? And they come to pass. Remember we read Deuteronomy chapter 18. Let me read that to you again. See, this is what they saw. This is what the others recognized. In Deuteronomy 18, my goodness, I'm out of time. I'm going to read that to you right quick. It says, 18 and 20, but the prophet who presumes to speak a word in my name, which I have not commanded him to speak, or who speaks in the name of other gods, that prophet shall die. And if you say in your heart, how shall we know who is the prophet? Since when a prophet speaks in the name of the Lord, if the thing does not happen or has not happened or come to pass, that is the thing which the Lord hath not spoken. The prophet has spoken it presumptuously, and you shall not be afraid of him. But when the prophet speaks it, and it comes to pass, that's the prophet you should believe. Jesus not only said it, in all those passages that I gave you, that he was the Lord of the Sabbath, he demonstrated, it came to pass, people received a sight, people began to, the lame walk, miracles manifested, and it caused those others to say, because he said it, he talked the talk, and also walked the walk, he got to be the real deal. I'm out of time. Come on back tomorrow. We're going to go a little bit further. In Jesus' name, amen.

Good morning. Good morning, all. Good morning to those of you who are born again believers in the Lord Jesus Christ with the evidence of the indwelling Holy Spirit. Those of you who are seeking that salvation, good morning to you. I just greet you all in the name of Jesus, saint and sinner alike. Grateful that you tuned in to join in this teaching this morning from the Word of God, teaching that is guided and directed by the Holy Spirit as we read in John chapter 16. This ministry, this assignment to teach the Word of God is an assignment to follow the leading, guiding, and direction of the Holy Spirit in order that the Lord God be glorified, that the Lord Jesus Christ be glorified, and that through the teaching of His Word, that men will come crying out, "What must I do to be saved?" We have a target. Let me call it a target in the line of teaching that we've been engaged in, and that target is deception. A deception that comes in the form of denominational diversity, that we got Christian denominations that don't agree with each other, and we that's John chapter 9 and verse number 13, we see that the teaching of the Holy Spirit in the hearts and the minds of some of the Pharisees, some of the religious leaders, caused diversity, caused in their denomination. It caused them to separate. It caused a separation in their logic, in their thinking, in their understanding. They began to have, some of them began to develop an understanding that was separate from that of the main body of religious leaders as it relates to who Jesus is. There became a division because of the miracles that Jesus performed and the teaching that accompanied the miracles. The miracles got their attention, but the teaching changed their mind. Now, and we want to demonstrate that. We want to demonstrate that, because that is the same thing that we need today. We need that same thing today. We need a change of heart and a change of mind as it relates to those areas in which we differ from one another denominationally. Because there is no difference in the body of Christ. No one member of the body of Christ is any different from the other in our theology, in our ideologies, in our understanding of how we are to function as bond servants. Every bond servant functions under the same authority and follows the same standard. There is no two different ways of doing things in the body of Christ. Yet in our denominations there are. And that is because of Satan. He has deceived many. That deception shows up in diversity, differences. Now that's where we were yesterday. Over in the First John, John was telling us that
should not be differences, and explaining to us the reason why there shouldn't be differences. And we're going to go back there today to 1 John chapter 2. We're going to start reading at verse number 20. Now, 1 John, John is writing to Christians. He's writing to the body of Christ. He's writing to believers. He says this, little children. That's a title that is indicative of those who are following the leading, guiding, and direction of the Holy Spirit. Little children, it is the last time, as ye have heard that the Antichrist shall come, even now are there many Antichrists, whereby you know that it is the last time. That word Antichrist is could be broken down against Christ. And John is saying to the members of the body of Christ in his day, the fact that there are many out there that are against Christ, the fact that what Jesus said in Matthew chapter 7 about the wide way, that many are going in the wide way, many are against Christ, and the fact that we see it with our natural eye, we know that there are many out there that are against Christ, and we know that we're in the last time. If they were in the last time then, guess where we are? Now, that's right. We're in the last time also. Then look what he says about the many, some of those many. They went out from us, but they were not of us. For if they had been of us, they would no doubt have continued with us. But they went out that they might be made manifest that they were not all of us. We see that being played out in John chapter 9, where the religious leaders begin to follow the tradition of the elders, which was a separation, a going out away from the standard of righteousness and holiness, away from the law of Moses, away from the law of God. When they say going out from us, that's what he's saying. They established their own standard of righteousness and holiness. They went out from us. And he said the reason they did, because they were never part of us in the first place. They were never part of us in the first place. They were already deceived in their heart and in their mind. But then in verse 20, John turns. He quits talking about them that are not members of the body of Christ and begin to teach those who are members of the body of Christ the joy of knowing that you're born again. And he starts out by saying in verse 20, but ye have an unction from the Holy One, and ye know all things. I have not written unto you because you know not the truth, but because you know it, and that no lie is of the truth. He's saying, listen, you're born again. You're born again. You're born again. And the fact that you are born again gives you a level of knowledge that those who are not born again cannot obtain unto. You know, today there are many unfortunate divisions among the people of God today. And those divisions come because some are born again, some are not. Some are following the leading, guiding, and direction of the Holy Spirit, and some are not. But even amongst true Christians,
all things are common amongst true Christians, regardless of church affiliation. These are all things. Let's talk about the things that are common amongst Christians, regardless of what titles or what denomination you belong to. Christians have all things in common. All true Christians have things in common. We believe that the Bible is the Word of God and that Jesus is the Son of God. We confess that men are sinners and that the only way they can be saved is through faith in the Lord Jesus Christ. We believe that Christ died as a man, as our substitute on the cross, and that he rose again from the dead. We believe that the Holy Spirit indwells true believers. And finally, we believe that one day in the future, in the fullness of time, Jesus will come again. Now, our problem is we differ on other matters. Church government, for example, or modes of baptism. Nevertheless, we agree on basic doctrines of the faith. Now, I believe that in the body of Christ, there's only one government. That's the government of God. There's only one deity that governs the church. You know, I remember when some of our family members were moving to California, and we were driving to California. We had packed up the whole house in U-Hauls and cars, and it was four vehicles traveling from Detroit to California, and we had a time schedule that we were on. We wanted to get there at a certain date. And as we began to travel, we discovered that the main U-Haul, the big truck, had on it a mechanism called a governor that was somehow attached to the carburetor of the motor, which would not allow the motor to run beyond a certain speed. So the vehicle will only travel at a certain speed, which we discovered in both cases was about 5 miles below the speed limit because of the hills that we had to climb and such. That governor determined how soon we would arrive in California, because we had to travel at the speed that the governor dictated. The governor of the body of Christ is God the Father, and he governs the church through the mechanism of the sacrifices that Jesus made on Calvary and the promise Jesus made that he would send us another comforter, which would be the Holy Spirit. He would be with us and he would be in us. That is what governs the church. But there is another church government. And that church government causes us
agreements within the congregation, within the denomination. That governor calls us to disagree, for example, on modes of baptism, on speaking in tongues, interpretations of tongues, on other issues which in the government of God is not an issue at all. And when we allow issue church government, denominational government, to separate us one from another, we are not following the Holy Spirit. We are not following, we are not functioning under the authority of the government of God when we find ourselves separated. Now, if we investigate the history of the false cults and anti-Christian religious systems in today's world, you know what we're going to find? That in most cases, their founders started out in a local church. They were with us, but not of us, so they went out from us and started their own groups. But you know what else you'll find? Is that the very things that caused them to go out from us has blinded the minds of some who have stayed, and the reason they have stayed is to deceive, to distract, and to separate, and to cause Christians to miss the mark by establishing their own government. That's what the religious leaders did in Jesus' day. They established the tradition of the elders. But then we see in John chapter 9, verse 13, God, through his son Jesus Christ and the miracles that had been performed in his teaching, began to call some of those Pharisees out of darkness into his marvelous light. And that's what we need today. We need for some of you who have been blinded by denominational government to come out of that darkness and into the marvelous light. Now, in John chapter 2, verse 20, it says, "But ye have an unction." Ye have an unction. Ye have an unction. Ye have an unction from the Holy One, and you know all things. I have not written to you because you don't know the truth, but because you do know it. I'm not writing to sinners. I'm not writing to the lost. I'm writing to those of you who are born again. I'm writing to you, those of you who know the truth. Who know the truth. That's who I'm writing to. Now, that truth
always under attack. Always under attack. The false teacher, and that's why John is writing to them, because there were some false teachers that were placing them under attack. It wasn't those who went out, but those who stayed in and were separate. They went out from the government of God, but they stayed in the fellowship to deceive and to distract. The false teachers who threatened John's readers employed the terms for knowledge and anointing to describe their religious experiences. They employed some terms to describe those experiences. Now, repentance is a change of mind. It's a change of mind. It's to go from worldly wisdom, worldly thinking, and begin to employ the wisdom of God and the thinking of God. To leave worldliness and begin to think and to demonstrate the true wisdom of God. Now, when John, in verse 21, says, you believers have the true knowledge of God. That's what he's saying to them. You got the true knowledge of God. He says, and I'm not writing to you because you don't know the true knowledge of God, the truth, because you do know it. He closes that verse with the statement that no lie is of the truth. Now, all false teachers see themselves as possessing this supernatural form of divine knowledge. And they see themselves as recipients of special, secret, transcendent anointing that leads them to believe that somehow they have a knowledge and a wisdom that those who have not, who God have not given this secret transcendent anointing to, God has given them, they claim arrogantly, that God has elevated them and given them something special that the other bishops, the other elders, the other preachers, the other pastors don't have. We see that commonly today. And we see it in one of the most well-known would be Benny Hinn. I got something that the others don't have. We see it in other preachers that claim that I went into a time of prayer and fasting and solitude with God, separated myself from everybody, and God gave me this vision, and now I got this water. God showed me that this water is blessed, and if you drink it, this blessed water, that healing is going to be transformed to take place in your body by you drinking this water or by you purchasing this prayer cloth.
God has given me something special, and that special thing that God has given me, I'm able to put it into this physical thing, this water or this prayer cloth or some other mechanism that if you give me money, then God is going to reward you by blessing your socks off. They claim to have some special anointing from God that led them to believe that they were cut above all the other preachers. Now, John's response, which was both a rebuttal of those antichrists, because that's who they are, and a reassurance to believers. John's response was to assert that, in reality, all true Christians have an anointing from the Holy One. There is no difference amongst true Christians. No big I's and no little U. We all have the same anointing. Now, within that anointing, we might have different assignments, but the anointing is the same. And I'm out of time, but we want to pick back up on that on tomorrow. Come on back tomorrow, and we'll go a little bit further. You know, something cannot be simultaneously true and false. We'll pick on that tomorrow. Come on back tomorrow. In the name of Jesus. Amen.

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It ain't over. Feels like you cried your last tear. 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Not over. Not over. Not over. God has the final say. God has the final say. God has the final say. They said you wouldn't make it, but God has the final say.

You know, the Bible says in Psalm 27 and 13, David said, I had fainted, lest I had believed to see the goodness of God in the land of the living. And what we come to understand and know that even when it doesn't look good, it works for the good. To all those that are called according to his purpose, help me say,

0: Gospel 1440 AM is WMKM, Inkster, Detroit. Welcome back to the family.
1: Lord Jesus.
2: Go ahead, let that play then. Come back with the tail. Alright. That's cool.
1: We're
2: not hit the intro. I got to tell someone.
1: Sound with the real loud verse.

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The flesh will be put to rest. We won't have to deal with it no more. Then

0: Your host, Kutama, in Jesus' name, amen. Could I get somebody out there to shout hallelujah, would you please?
1: Ladies and gentlemen,
0: hallelujah to the great I am, the Holy Lamb.
2: I can't hear. Doubling up, you got to take some more.
1: I have a message for
2: there
1: you.
2: There it is. I cut it up.
1: Straight from the throne room, I got to tell someone.
2: Turn it up a little bit.
1: You all dare to pay attention, because this is for you.

I'd like to welcome everybody to the Let Me Bless You radio broadcast. I'm your host, Prince Kutama. Can I get somebody to shout hallelujah out there, would you please? The Bible says, put on the garment of praise for the spirit of heaviness. Hallelujah. Amen. God has given us so many weapons, we can't even use them all at the same time. And you know it's wartime, you guys. Everybody know that it's wartime. We fight not against flesh and blood. And it's end times right now in the name of Jesus. The Bible declares that Jesus Christ...

0: coming back for a church without spots, wrinkles, or blemishes, my friend. He's not coming back for a weak church. He's coming back for a church that's triumphant. He's coming back for a strong church. Amen. Don't you know the word of God declares that we are strong in the Lord and in the power of his might. And it's time to put on the armor. Amen. In Jesus' mighty name. And get ready for the return of Jesus Christ, because he's coming back. Amen. This is what we're going to do today. We're going to change it up a little bit. We're going to go nuclear on the kingdom of darkness in Jesus' name. Amen. And we get ready to pray right now. Hallelujah. Call someone. Somebody need a breakthrough. I need you to call them right now in the name of Jesus. And the Bible says when two agree on earth is touching anything they shall ask, it should be done by the Father who is in heaven. Where two or more are gathered together in your name, Lord Jesus, you are here in the midst. And I touch and agree with my sisters right here that's in the at the broadcast with me right now. What we're going to do is we're going to pray for you. We're going to pray for the WMKM family members and loved ones, those who have shows. We're going to pray for their family members and loved ones down in mothers and their father's bloodline. We're going to pray for God to pour out his spirit. We're going to pray for a revival. Our nation need a revival. The country need a revival. The planet Earth need a revival. In Jesus' name, we need to be revived. We need to have a touch from God. Hallelujah. Everybody need a touch from God. We can all always use a fresh touch of that presence. Ain't nothing like his presence in this world. Amen. And you know what? I got to admit, I'm addicted to that anointing, that presence, the glory. Hallelujah. Amen. And what we're going to do, we're going to lift him up. We're going to go ahead and petition to God. Hallelujah. The Bible says you have not because you ask not. Hallelujah. So you need to come on and touch and agree with us right now. Hallelujah. In the name of Jesus. We're live in the studio right now in the name of Jesus. Amen. The Bible says that the fervent prayer of a righteous person develops much. God answer prayers. Hallelujah. Amen. The problem is a lot of people, hallelujah, they give up. You got to keep knocking. You got to keep knocking. Amen. And you keep knocking. And eventually, hallelujah, God will dispatch one of his angels to you to answer that prayer. Amen. Hallelujah. But nevertheless, we're going to touch and agree right now in the name of Jesus. Father, in the name of Jesus, first of all, we want to thank you for your goodness, your mercy, your love, your joy, your peace, which surpasses our understanding. We want to thank you for bringing us into the true knowledge of knowing you. It is truly a privilege and an honor to be your servants, your sons and daughters, Lord God Almighty. We love you, Lord Jesus, in the name of Jesus. We serve you in the splendor of your glory. We praise you in the Holy of Holies. For great and marvelous are your works, Lord God Almighty. Just and true are your ways. We magnify thy holy name. Holy, holy, holy is the King of glory. Holy, holy, holy is the King of glory. Holy, holy, holy is the King of glory. For the heavens and the earth declares your glory, your majesty, your majesty, your majesty. For you are high and lifted up. You are omnipresent. You're everywhere at the same time. And I just ask you, when we touch and agree right now on all these things that's being prayed, hallelujah, in Jesus' mighty name, hallelujah. And we ask you to move, Father God, in a mighty and an awesome way. We pray for the great spiritual awakening, the outpouring of the Holy Spirit, the former and the latter rain. We pray, Father God, that you let the glory cloud roll in. Let the glory storm begin, your majesty. Yeah. Hallelujah. For you are the greatest being in the entire universe. There's nobody like you. All glory, honor, and praise belong to you and you alone. We worship you in the splendor of your glory. We praise you in the Holy of Holies. For great and marvelous are your works, Lord God Almighty. Just and true are your ways. We magnify thy holy name. For there is no comparison to creation to the Creator. For you are far above everything, everybody, and everyone, and always will be. We exalt you in the splendor of your glory. We praise you, Father God, in the midst of your power. Hallelujah. We pray in the name of Jesus for the glory cloud to roll in. Let the glory storm begin. We pray for the great spiritual awakening. Your word declares in the book of Joel chapter 2 verses 28 and 29 and Acts chapter 2 verses 17 and 18. In a lot of days and in times that you should pour out your spirit upon all flesh, Lord. Hallelujah. Your word declares that you watch over your word to perform it. We pray in the name of Jesus that you electrify the atmosphere, the radio broadcast with your presence right now. Let everybody get a touch and let them know that the Lord is at hand and your presence, manifest your presence right now, God the Holy Spirit, in the name of Jesus. First of all, we want to ask you to forgive us for our sins, your majesty. Forgive us for our thoughts, our actions, our attitude. Forgive us, God the Holy Spirit, third person of the Trinity, for offending you or quenching you in any kind of way. We repent in the name of Jesus. We pray for your mercy to be upon us right now in Jesus' name. Hallelujah. We pray for the blood of Jesus to be released upon us all in the name of Jesus. Our families, our loved ones, down our mothers and our fathers' bloodline. We pray for those who do not know you, Lord. We pray in the name of Jesus that you bring them in, for no one can come unto you unless you draw them. And we pray in the name of Jesus for your ministering spirits of grace, supplication, spirits of adoption to be released right now to minister to all our families, our loved ones, down our mothers and our fathers' bloodline, and all those that are listening. Hallelujah. Right now in the name of Jesus, Lord, to create them all to become heirs of salvation. We pray that you change us all from the inside out. We pray in the name of Jesus that you give us all a desire and a hunger and a thirst for righteousness, Lord God Almighty, in Jesus' name. Also, we pray that you send forth laborers across their path with the word of God in their mouths, cause the word of God to be sown in their hearts, cause them to become born again. In Jesus' name, in Jesus' name, in Jesus Christ's mighty name, hallelujah. In Jesus' name, in Jesus' name, in Jesus Christ's mighty name, hallelujah. In Jesus' name, in Jesus' name, in Jesus Christ's mighty name, somebody shout hallelujah. In whose name, church? In Jesus Christ's mighty name, hallelujah. Father, we pray in the name of Jesus for the spirit of burning to be released right now. Yeah. Hallelujah, to burn up the works of darkness. Yeah. In Jesus' name, in Jesus' name, in Jesus Christ's mighty name, hallelujah. In Jesus' name, in Jesus' name, in Jesus Christ's mighty name, hallelujah. In Jesus' name, in Jesus' name, in Jesus Christ's mighty name, somebody shout hallelujah.
1: Hallelujah.
0: In whose name, church? In Jesus Christ's mighty name, hallelujah. Father, your word declares that Jesus Christ came to set the captives free, Lord. And we just pray right now in the name of Jesus, those that are in bondage, those that are in addiction, those that, hallelujah, are having hard times and that's being attacked by the enemy, Lord. We pray for the works of darkness to be terminated, brought down to nothing, cut by the taproot, and rid of harmless and effective against us all in Jesus' name. We pray in the name of Jesus for your warring angels with the battering rams and the flaming swords, your special forces to be use right now to the planet Earth. Hallelujah. To establish the entire planet Earth for the kingdom of God and the end time revival and the return of Jesus Christ to the planet Earth. We pray for every barrier, every obstacle, everything the enemy has set up. Hallelujah. All his wiles and schemes and tricks. We pray in the name of Jesus for your special forces to be loose right now to pounce upon them, to demolish their works and operations, to terminate every assignment in Jesus' name. We pray in the name of Jesus. Hallelujah. For your word declares for the kingdom of God suffer body and a body taken by force. We pray for the special forces of the angelic army, your angelic army, to take it by force in Jesus' name. We pray for the shaking of the nations with the glorious gospel of Jesus Christ in Jesus' mighty name. Hallelujah. I touch and agree with the congregation right now on the radio broadcast and that's alive in the studio with me, Lord. We touch and agree in the name of Jesus, for your word declares that Jesus Christ gave unto us power to trample over sin. Satan and scorpions over all the proud of the enemy, and nothing shall by any means hurt us in Jesus' name. For it is written, no weapon formed against us shall prosper, for the Lord hath given his angelic army charge of us to keep us in all our ways. They should bear us up in their hands, lest at any time we should dash our foot against a stone. In our pathways of life, there's no death.

Release right now over the airways, Father God. Set the captives free. Heal those that are ill. Hallelujah. Put them in their rightful state of mind, Lord. We pray for the powers of darkness to be broken off them in Jesus' name. For it is written, the people to know that God shall be strong and do exploits. For we are strong in the Lord and in the power of his might, and we do exploits. Not by might, nor by power, but by the Spirit of the living God who dwells in us in Jesus' name. For it is written, we can do all things through Christ who strengthens us. For it is written, we lift up our eyes unto the hills. For whence come our help? Our help come from the Lord, which made heaven and earth. He will not suffer our foot to be moved. He that keepeth Israel shall neither slumber nor sleep. The Lord is our keeper. The Lord is our shade upon our right hand. The sun shall not smite us by day, nor the moon by night. For the Lord shall preserve us from all evil. He shall preserve our souls. The Lord shall preserve us going in and us coming out from this time forth, even forevermore, in Jesus' name. I plead the blood of Jesus on everybody that's listening right now. Our family members and loved ones down, our mothers and our father's bloodline. I loose the blood of Jesus upon us all. I loose the blood of Jesus in the atmosphere, the air that we breathe. We plead the blood of Jesus, all of our minds, souls, bodies, spirits, possessions, in Jesus' name. We loose the blood of Jesus against Satan in the kingdom of darkness, in Jesus' name. Hallelujah. The blood of Jesus that was shed on the cross at Calvary over 2,000 years ago for the remission of our sins. For it is written in the book of Revelation, chapter 12, we are overcomers. And we overcome by the blood of the Lamb and the word of our testimony. Our testimony is Jesus Christ defeated Satan on the cross at Calvary over 2,000 years ago, making a show over him, triumphing over him and principalities, powers, might, and dominion in Jesus' name. Jesus Christ died. He was buried. He rose again on the third day. Hallelujah. And he's seated on the right hand of God, making intercessions for us right now as we pray. Hallelujah. And we pray, Lord Jesus, in the name of Jesus, hallelujah, that you move on our behalf right now. We pray for your return. We pray for the your word to be fulfilled from the book of Genesis to the end of the book of Revelations. Your word declares that you watch over your word to perform it, and that the word of the Lord should not return void in Jesus' mighty name. Hallelujah. Father, we pray in the name of Jesus, and we just thank you for blessing us to be seated in heavenly places with Christ Jesus, far above all principalities, powers, might, and dominion in Jesus' name. And I just pray for a fresh touch of your presence to be released right now. I pray that you reach out and touch us all with your presence, Lord. We pray that you electrify the atmosphere with your divine presence. Holy Spirit, we welcome you to have free reign in our lives. We must decrease, and we welcome you to increase and order our steps. In the mighty name of Jesus Christ, we pray. Amen and amen. Hallelujah. Oh, my goodness. I don't know about y'all, but hey, he done touched down up in here. The Holy Spirit is up in here. The Bible says when two agree on earth, it's touching anything they shall ask, it should be done by the Father who is in heaven. His word declares, come unto me, all ye that heavy laden and burdened, and I will give you rest. Hallelujah. It's rest in Jesus. It's peace in Jesus. He said, I'll keep thee at perfect peace, who mine stays on him. Hallelujah. You're out there, hallelujah, you're chasing things, you need to be chasing Jesus, because he is the one. Just like the song says, hallelujah. Jesus is the one. Hallelujah. Amen. And he's number one in Jesus Christ's mighty name. Hallelujah. Hallelujah. Hallelujah. He's number one in the name of Jesus. He's number one. You need to be number one in your life too. In Jesus' mighty name. Amen. Hallelujah. It's time to quit playing games and jumping back and forth. Hallelujah. And hanging out with the devil and putting your arm around him. Letting him put his arm around you. Hallelujah. On Saturday and Friday. Hallelujah. And Sunday you come running up in the church. Then you go right back doing the same thing. The Bible says repent. Hallelujah. For the wages of sin is death, but the gift of God is eternal life through our Lord and Savior Jesus Christ. You need to quit fooling yourself. God is omniscient. He knows everything. You ain't doing about fooling yourself. You let the enemy use you. And it's let me tell you something. Hallelujah. It's 10 times now. It's crucial for you to draw nigh to God right now. Hallelujah. Because things have taken place, my friends. We know all the signs that's spoken about in the Olivet Discourse, Matthew 24, as being fulfilled. And they're happening so fast, and they're coming like dominoes, man. In Jesus' name, amen. It's here, and it's happening.

0: Hallelujah. Amen. Amen. And we know, hallelujah, before he come back, he's going to apply the Spirit. And not only that, but we know according to book of John chapter 2, when Jesus Christ did his first miracle. You remember when he did his first miracle? What was his first miracle? He turned water into wine. Amen. And this was in the book of chapter 2 in John. Hallelujah. You remember Mary and all of them was at the wedding, right? And they were celebrating. And they ran out of wine, remember? Hallelujah. And they ran out of wine. And everybody ran over to Mary and like, Mary, Mary, what are we going to do? But you notice this. You need to read this. Hallelujah. And a lot of people skip over. They don't even see it. But you realize what she did. She, in other words, let me paraphrase it a little bit there. She appointed everybody to Jesus. They came to her and asked her, what are we going to do? What are we going to do? And she's like, I'm not no miracle worker. Who's the miracle worker? Jesus is. She pointed everybody to Jesus. She said, go to him and tell him, and whatever he tell you to do, here it is right here. Just do it. Amen. And that's what they did. Hallelujah. And see, that's what we need to do. What he tells us to do, his word, just do it. Amen. And the enemy don't want you to do it. Amen. But he said, just do it. And he's the one to turn the water into wine. And when he did that, hallelujah, you know, they took the first cup. The first cup, hallelujah, of the wine, the water that was turned into wine, hallelujah. Guess who they gave it to? The governor. The governor represents Father God. Hallelujah. When he went and got the five water pots, he poured water in the water pots. He was showing them what they was he was going to do. Hallelujah. Pour out his spirit in Jesus' mighty name. Amen. You know, man was made out of dirt, right? Clay. The water pots represent man in Jesus' name. And the water represents God, the Holy Spirit, in Jesus' mighty name. Amen. And he poured the water in that. And that's what he did when he came. Hallelujah. When he came and he left and he sent the Holy Spirit. Amen. When he got caught up in the cloud and he sent the Holy Spirit. And he told us, I told the disciples of them as he was leaving in the cloud. When he was raising them, he said, I'll be back. Amen. And he's coming back. He's coming back for a church without spots, wrinkles, or blemishes. He's coming back for us, y'all. Hallelujah. It's time to get busy for the kingdom. You know, it's time for you to tell someone because we know the truth. Hallelujah. Amen. And we know if you die in your sins, you're going to hell. And these churches out here, they don't want to tell nobody the truth and stuff, man. Well, I'm here to tell you, God has called us to step on somebody's toes. If you go to a church and you never get convicted by the Holy Spirit, hallelujah, I'll advise you to get up out of there. Hallelujah. Gee, my name, amen. Because you come to church, you're going to be convicted. Hallelujah. Amen. You're going to be convicted. But listen, I'm running out of time, my friends. Remember, Ecclesiastes chapter 7, verses 8, and it states, better is the end of a thing than the beginning of. Hallelujah. Amen. And remember, warriors, always keep your swords drawn and your armor on. We had a war with the kingdom of darkness, y'all. God bless you. Until next time, you be blessed. Yeah. All right, my sister. What I'm going to do is I'll come back. I'm going to come back Thursday. Next Thursday, I'll just come early. And we'll handle that.
1: 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So call a neighbor, call a friend, tell them that God's House of Deliverance is on the air, and yes, there is a word from the Lord for you. And now, our pastor, Elijah Harrell Jr.
2: To see you like I should. Praise the Lord, and God bless you on today. We thank God for being here. We thank God for our life, health, and strength. We thank God
0: for
2: deliverance. We thank God for being filled with this precious gift of the Holy Ghost. Amen. And
0: was
2: we thank God
0: week?
2: Because this is the day
0: I checking out that light
2: made,
0: show, man, that God
2: that
0: was giving, man.
2: And
0: I'm talking about that night. I was up.
2: Amen. We're glad.
0: Man, it kept flickering. Ain't no doubt, man. In Jesus' name, amen.
2: Be above and not beneath. Hallelujah. We're thankful on today.
0: Oh.
2: Father
0: we got
2: God.
0: Generator. We ain't got no generator.
2: For what he has given unto us. There's life in it.
0: Real.
2: Amen. After all, everything that we see that's happening in the world.
0: Credit at,
2: and everything that's going on. God has been so good to us. Amen. To allow us to be here to see another day. And for that, we ought to give him thanks. Amen. We ought to lift our hands up and give him praise. Amen for that. Amen. We ought to clap our hands. Amen. We ought to give him the praise for what he's done for us today.
0: This is allowing us to see
2: a brand new day. Amen. We thank God for you that are listening. Tell your neighbors. Tell your friends. Amen. Tell those that you know. Tell your enemies. Amen. Let them know. Get on the phone. Make those phone calls. Amen. Gather them around the radio. Amen. Let them know that we are on the air. Amen. Let them know that they can also listen social media on the way of the computer. Amen. That they can listen that way also just by going to WMKM.com and they can listen also. Amen. That way on the, over the internet. Amen. So we thank God, amen, for you on today. Listen. Amen. I didn't know what I was going to speak about today. Amen. Until a few minutes ago. About 15 minutes ago. Amen. You know, you read, you study, you read, you look at everything that's happening in the world. Amen. There's so many things that's going on. Amen. We watched the presidential debate. I told my brother, Elder Adrian, I told him that I wasn't going
0: to
2: watch it, you know, because those two guys was going, they just going to throw insults at one another and start fighting with one another. But I decided I'd cut over there last night to take a look, see, you know, and I watched it, and sure enough, you know, wasn't long before they started throwing at one another, you know, calling one another names and doing this, that, and the other. And I said, Lord, this country is in so much trouble. That's why we have to pray for our leaders. Amen. We have to pray for them. But the most important thing is, people, I want you to know today is that you have to. You must, you got to trust in God. I don't care how you vote, who you vote for, how it looks. You have a right to vote. I admonish you to go out, do your part, go vote. But the bottom line is, you better, we better, we must, we have to trust in God. No matter what it looks like, no matter what's going on, no matter who the candidates are, whether it's in the city, whether it's in the state, whether it's in our government, our Senate, our House, the world, we have to trust in God. We can't look to the left nor to the right. We have to trust in God. Is as I've been saying all along, and I don't try to get on no political rant to try to stay out of political realm. You know, everybody has to do what they do, but I read the Bible, I see what the Bible says, amen, then I look, and I'm like, Lord, there is nobody to help us, but our help is in the Lord. David said, I will lift up mine eyes unto the hills from which cometh my help. My help. He didn't say my help cometh from man. It didn't come from a wife. It didn't come from a husband. It didn't come from a children. It didn't come from family. He said, my help. He didn't say it come from friends or enemies. He didn't say it come from the left or from the right. He didn't say it come from the political party. He said, my help cometh from the Lord. Amen. And God, in turn, will do the thing that we need done in our lives to help us, to encourage us, to lift us up, to take us through the situations that we're in. Amen. So we have to trust in God. No matter what we, no matter what it looks like, we have to trust in God. Amen. And I watched that last night, and my heart just, you know, I kind of chuckled a bit, and then my heart just kind of felt, because a lot of people don't know, they don't see, those that are not saved, those that really don't have a insight with God, a loving God the way we love God, amen, or have a feel for God, they don't see what's happening. What I see is two political powers coming together, fighting one another, over trying to be number one in government, but also in the world. But yet, there is no love that I see for God. And if it is there, and like I say, I don't see it, but if it is there, it's not being shown. Because for it to be shown would be a compassion for the people. Period. Whether they're saved or unsaved, whether they're just or unjust, whether they're righteous or unrighteous, there should be a compassion that should be for the people of the United States of America as well as the world. But there's no compassion. All it is infighting, bickering, and calling one another names. Yes, there are issues out there for them to see that they see. But yet, there's the infighting that you have. Let me read you a little something out my the Ryrie, my Ryrie Study Bible, amen, that I study and read, you know, look through, amen, as we study. And I, as I stated before, amen, really didn't have anything until about 15 minutes ago. Let me give you the scripture we're going to go to. It's going to be 1 Peter, the 5th chapter and the 8th verse. That'll be 1 Peter, 5th chapter and the 8th verse. And I'm sure it's a familiar verse to all of us. Amen, that have read the Bible and read through these scriptures. Amen, many times over. Amen, but let me read this to you. It's the introduction to the book of Peter, 1 Peter. And it says this. It says the letter is addressed, this letter that he's written, to the saints that in Babylon. He says this letter is addressed to strangers scattered, or literally the sojourners of the dispersion. These were Christians who, like Israel of old, were scattered throughout the world. Though the readers of this epistle were predominantly of Gentile rather than Jewish background, their situation was one of suffering and trial. Seems like we're in there right now, in suffering and trial. But not because of an empire-wide ban on Christianity. Since that came later, the sufferings referred to are those that often come to Christians as they live faithfully in a pagan and hostile society. And that seems like what we're living in even now, a pagan and hostile society. Amen. And if you look at the things that's going on, amen, you see homosexuality is abounding greater. Lesbianism is abounding greater. Being unmarried and living together, shacking up. Amen, is abounding. All these things are abounding in the world today that God spoke of and told us not to do, but yet we're doing. Amen, and turned our back on God. Amen, that's what's happening now. And it seems like it's getting bigger and bigger and bigger. We're worshiping man more than we're worshiping God. Amen, we're worshiping the creature more than we're worshiping the creator. Amen, we're giving glory more to the creature more than the creator, who is God. Amen. And that's what's going on. That's what we see. That's what's happening. Amen. And the, again, there's no respect going towards God. There's no reverence. There's no fearfulness of him and loving him. Amen. And knowing the power of God. Amen. So we that are Christians, we that are saved, and Christian means to be Christ-like. It means to live as Christ lived, to walk as Christ walked. Amen. It means to do as Christ did. Amen, to show compassion, to show love. Amen, but it seems like that's not happening. But here, again, let me finish reading, and it says also, as they live faithfully in a pagan and hostile society, persecution took the forms of slander. We see that happening. We've seen that last night. Riots, we've been seeing that since this pandemic. Amen, local police action, we've seen that. Amen, police brutality, we've seen these things. The thing with Breonna Jones, amen. We've seen what's happening with her and over in Louisville, amen. We see that, amen. And social ostracism. The readers are encouraged to rejoice and live above such reproach, amen. In other words, Peter was telling the people that were living saved, the Christians that were scattered abroad, that were there in Babylon, he was letting them know that you still have to serve God, but be aware of what's happening. And we as the saints of God need to be aware of what's happening and seeing what's going on. And we need to stand on the word of God. We need to keep trusting in the word of God. And we need to keep trusting in God himself. Now, 1 Peter, the 5th chapter, he says here, amen. And let me read the 6th verse before we get to the 8th verse. He says, humble yourselves, therefore, under the mighty hand of God, that he may exalt you in due time. Listen, read the whole first book of Peter, chapters 1 through 5. Read 2 Peter also. Read the whole Bible. All of it is good, and all of it helps you. But particularly this chapter, the first book of Peter, Peter the first Peter, first through the 5th chapters. Amen. Read those. They'll be a help to you. They'll be marrow to your bone. In it, Peter speaks of so much that will help you. Amen, and uplift you, amen, and cause you to live for the Lord. Amen. In the first chapter of First Peter, I keep getting those mixed. It's First Peter, first chapter. Amen. We're going to the fifth chapter, but in First Peter, the first chapter, he says this. Amen. He says this to the people of God. He says, "Blessed be the God and Father of our Lord Jesus Christ." In the letter that he had written, that we're reading now, he says, "Which according to his abundant mercy has begotten us again unto a lively hope by the resurrection of Jesus Christ from the dead, to an inheritance incorruptible and undefiled, and that fadeth not away, reserved in heaven for you, who are kept by the power of God through faith, trusting, believing unto salvation, ready to be revealed in the last time." Amen. And there's so much more that it was written for us. But those things that he's written are to encourage and uplift us and to help us. And here in this fifth chapter that he gets to, and listen, in the 12th verse of the fourth chapter, he says, "Beloved, think it not strange concerning the fiery trial, which has come to try you as though some strange thing happened unto you, letting you know that you are going to go through some things." Yes, we're going through some right now. We're in a pandemic. And as this writer has stated here in the study Bible that we just finished reading, the Ryrie Study Bible, amen, all these things that were happening, we see happening to us, Solomon said there's nothing new under the sun. We see those things happening now. And Peter is letting us know that we have to be vigilant. We have to be steadfast. Amen. In that eighth verse, he says, "Be sober, be vigilant, because your adversary, the devil, as a roaring lion, walketh about, seeking whom he may devour." So, yes, he's after us. And in the sixth verse, he says, "To humble yourself, therefore, under the mighty hand of God, that he may exalt you in due time." So Peter was allowing us to see through all his writings, through what he had been through, and even in this time where the Christians were at, being scattered abroad, that we still have to have a trust in God no matter what was going on in the world, in our lives. Yes, there were many that were being captured. Yes, there were many Christians that were being killed, stoned, beaten, thrown in a den of lions, put in an arena to be made sport of. But yet they had to hold to the belief that I'm God's. I'm trusting in you, Lord, and you gave your son Jesus Christ for me. Amen. And I have to believe and I have to hold fast to that faith, to that fact. Amen. No matter what was going on, no matter the social outrage, no matter the police brutality, no matter what was happening, no matter the ostracized and the criticized because of my belief in Christ, no matter what was going on, I still have to hold fast the trust in God and hold fast to the word of God. So he tells them here in this eighth verse, be sober. Sober means not to be affected by alcohol, not to be drunk, or anything that would cause your mind or cause you to be dissuaded from what your belief is. Be sober. Pay attention to what's going on. Have your mind right. Amen. Have your mind right. How? With prayer. Thank God for my daughter, Pastor Lisa Harrell. Amen. I tell you, she has a prayer challenge going on this week. She prays every Thursday. Amen. Listen, she does more than just pray on once a day or once a week. I should say more than once a week. Amen. She has a 20-day challenge going on Facebook. Amen. And I tell you, it's a powerful thing that's happening that she's doing, and I thank God for. But it's pushing us to the point where we need to pray. Jesus said men should always pray and not faint. So how do we keep my mind straight? By praying. Amen. By seeking the face of God, by praying. Amen. Am I dropping on my knees every day? No. Amen. But prayer goes on consistently. Amen. When things are happening, and even when things aren't happening, there's still prayer going forth. And we have to pray. Got to pray. So we have to keep our minds right. Amen. As far as the God is concerned and what's happening in the world. Amen. So that we don't get caught up and messed up. Amen. Because it's easy to get caught up in this political world, in this situation, in those conversations. And I know on your job, in the schools, amen, some of those questions arise. Amen. And you're looking and, you know, you hear what the Democrats want to do. Amen. Who they want supporting them and who they support. And you hear the Republicans and what they want to do and who they got supporting them and who they want to support. Amen. All this stuff is going on. Amen. And when I read my Bible, I'm like, well, who's going to stand on the Lord's side? Amen. Who's standing for God? Who wants the people to be right in the eyes of God? Amen. That's why I say we have to pray and we have to continue to trust God. But he says, be sober, be vigilant. Amen. And to be vigilant means keeping careful watch for possible danger or difficulty. So we have to be vigilant. We have to watch. Watch and pray. Didn't Jesus say watch and pray? So Peter's just repeating what the Lord told us to do during his walk on this earth. He said to be watchful, to watch and pray. Amen. You know, it, sometimes, you know, it, it's a little, just a little laughing, you know, within myself. You know, sometimes we say, well, let us bow our heads, close our eyes and bow your heads. You know, we close our eyes and bow our heads so we can pray. Amen. But you can't watch nothing if your eyes closed. Amen. You know, that's just a little jovialness there. Amen. But, you know, but we have to be watchful in what we see, what we do. Amen. You know, on my phone, I got a little game that I play every once in a while. And, you know, you like to throw these ads in there. Amen. And I'm looking now. They got games now, amen, that you can play where you can take a woman's clothes off. I'm like, what is going on? We've been dating and went out the world back. But yet, it's what's happening in the world. So we have to be vigilant about what we see. We have to let others know that some of this stuff, it may be fun. It may be something that you can do for a little bit, but it's not right. Amen. And they've been doing that for so many years, it ain't funny. Amen. It's about like when this girl, what's her name? Megan Thee Stallion, they call it. Amen. They came out with the song WAP. I didn't know what that meant. Didn't want to know what I meant. All I know is a lot of people were against it because of what it was. Amen. Still ain't trying to find out what it is. Amen. But I'm saying all they doing is rapping. They must be cussing and all that. But didn't that happen some years ago with the guys came out and was doing that? And they just let it go on? And I'm like, so what's the difference now? Same thing happened. You know, somebody can help me out with that. If you're out there and you're listening, you know about all that, give me a call. You can help me out, 313-401-2198. That's my number. Amen. But what I see is the same thing that's then is now, and all it is just gravitating. It's causing our young people to gravitate to it. And some of the older people, some of them listen to that stuff and watch the videos. Amen. But yet we have to be watchful and vigilant in what we're seeing and what we're doing. We have to know beyond a shadow of a doubt that the enemy is on his job. He's 24/7. The devil never has liked us, never will like us, because we are what God created. God created us for praise. And from the very beginning, he has been trying to separate us from the love of Jesus Christ. He's been trying to separate us from God. He's been trying to separate us from righteousness, from doing the thing that God would love for us to do. He's been trying to separate us from the word. Amen. And that's his job. That's what he's been on. That's why Peter said here, be sober, be vigilant, watchful. Know what's going on. Stay lucid of mind. Keep your mind set on him. He'll keep you in perfect peace whose mind is set on him. Amen. He says, be sober, be vigilant, because your adversary, the devil, as a roaring lion, walketh about seeking whom he may devour. Amen. As a walking lion, as a roaring walking lion, seeking whom he may devour. Amen. That's what he wants to do. He wants to eat up your testimony. You know, when the children of Israel went through the Red Sea, as Moses lifted up his arms with the rod and stretched it over the Red Sea, and the Red Sea parted, and the children of Israel went up, made their way through. And the Egyptians thought, hey, they did it. We can do it too. So they jumped on their horses, and they took off and went on across there, because the children of Israel, a seed that could supposed to cause the land to be wet, muddy, amen, was dry as they walked, amen. But what the Egyptians didn't know, that as the children of Israel went and the last person walked through, that moisture came up back through the earth, amen. And as they went through and all the children of Israel got on the other side, the Pharaoh and his army found out, you know, we can't get through as fast as they did. Something wrong here, because the wheels got stuck, the hooves of the horses. Amen. You know, it's unfortunate the horses had to die, but, you know, that's part of history. That's what it is. Amen. You know, but they went through, but they couldn't get through because and they couldn't catch them because the children of Israel were guided by God. Amen. And they loved God. And they knew that God would take care of them. They trusted in him. Amen. And the Egyptians, who served pagan gods, could care less. And all they wanted was what Israel had and wanted Israel to come back and work for them. Amen. They died. The Egyptians went into that sea. Amen. And they died there. They got devoured by the waters because God caused the waters to flow back over as they should. So Pharaoh's army was destroyed, was devoured in the water. Hallelujah. Amen. So what Satan wants to do here, amen, is to devour the testimony of the saints, to devour the saints themselves. Amen. And if he can get you off your game, if he can get you where your mind is not right, amen, where your mind is scattered, a double-minded man is unstable in all his ways. Amen. And if he can get your mind where he can get you scattered brain, amen, he's going to come after you. Amen. If he can get you where you're not watching, you're not paying attention, amen, he can come in and he can steal the thing that he has, that you have. Amen. The joy of the Lord, the peace of the Lord. That's why we have to be sober. That's why we have to be diligent. Amen. That's why we have to be watchful. Amen. Because the enemy is after us. Amen. So, yes, we're in this political climate now. Yes, we're in a pandemic now. Yes, we're in a period of hatred now where people just hating. Amen. Folk can't even drive the highways without somebody having road rage and wanting to fight. Amen. Hatred is everywhere. Amen. Folk are just mad about any and everything. It's because of the climate that we're in. But I want you to know on today, amen, and I want you to be vigilant, as Peter said here. Amen. I want you to be sober, as Peter has told us in the Word. Amen. I want you to keep your mind stayed on him who will keep you in perfect peace. Amen. I want you to know that as a saint of God, as a Christian, as one that is walking uprightly before God, as one that is following after God's word, amen, and trying to live the life that God has called us to live, amen, who's praying, who's seeking the face of God, amen, I want you to know that God has got you on today. I want you to know that if you keep trusting in the Lord, don't give up, don't turn back, no matter who becomes president, amen, no matter who gets into office, amen, whether your city mayors, amen, your political leaders, amen, makes no difference who it is. You have to trust in God. Amen. Don't turn to the left. Don't turn to the right. Keep trusting in the Lord. Amen. Don't give up. Don't turn back. Listen, and I'm not telling you don't go vote. Yes, go vote. Amen. That's your right to do so. But when you vote, ask God, Lord, you help me. Lord, you guide my hand. Amen. And you allow God to help you in that process. Amen. Pray before you go. Amen. Pray knowing that, God, you're going to give me the right thing. But no matter who gets into office, Lord, I'm still going to trust in you. I thank you for the liberties that you've given unto me in this life. Amen. On this side of the earth that we can do, that we have now. Thank you for those who died that we could go in and vote. Thank you for those who protested. Amen. And gave up their lives for us to have a right. Amen. To live this life as we're living even now. Amen. To have homes, to be able to go get cars. Homes and go out and get jobs, amen, and become more than just somebody in society, amen, but we could be somebody, that we can go get college education, amen, that we could read books and become smart and do different things. Thank you, Lord, for those that went before us, amen, but Lord, most importantly of all, thank you for the gift of your son, Jesus Christ, who has given us a right, not only in this life, but the next life of the tree of life. Amen, of a heavenly life in you. Hallelujah. Thank you, Jesus. Thank God for Jesus, amen, who laid the foundation, opened up the way, amen, who became that foundation for us to stand upon, to build upon. Yes, we're going to go through some things, amen, but because we know him, hallelujah, because we trust in our Father God, hallelujah. Thank you, Jesus, because we know that he's able to keep us, that he's able to help us, that he's able to uplift us. We're trusting in him. Yes, I may hang my head sometimes because I see the way things are going. But, Lord, I look to the hills from which cometh my help, which means don't hang your head down all the time. Amen. Lift your head up because he is the lifter upper of your head. My God, hallelujah. He will lift you up when you're down. Amen. He will put your feet on solid ground. Yes, he will. Why? Because he loves us. Amen. If he didn't love us, he'd let us die a long time ago. We wouldn't be in a place even now. But thank God that we're here. Yes, things don't look the best. Things don't look good. But I tell you what, in our Lord and Savior Jesus Christ, Everything looks good. Amen. The day looks brighter. Yes, it may be dreary on the outside, but down on the inside, there's joy. There's peace. Why? Because I know where my help is. I know in whom my help is. I know where my help lies. Amen. And it's in Jesus Christ. Thank you, Lord. Hallelujah. Praise the Lord. You ought to give God praise on today. Amen. You don't have to be burdened down with everything that's going on. Amen. But your head should be lifted up. He said, I lift up my eyes again into the hills from which cometh my help. My help coming from the Lord. Talking to somebody today. Amen. Your head been hung down. You've been feeling depressed. Amen. Oppressed. Amen. Things ain't been going the way you want them to go. Amen. Seems like everything is coming on. Every bill you can think of is coming at once. Amen. Thought your taxes was all right, but the IRS and central notice said that ain't going to work. Amen. Everything is coming down on you right now. But I want you to know to lift up your eyes unto the hills from which cometh your help. Seems like nothing is going right, but lift up your eyes to the hills from which cometh your help. Amen. Cry out to the Lord. Lift your hands up. Hallelujah. As long as Moses had his hands up, the battle was won. Amen. Lift up your hands on today. Give God praise on today. Praise him for what he's brought you through. Praise him for what he's going to do. Praise him for what you see is going to happen in your life, because he's going to bring you out of every situation that you're in. Amen. Because now you know that I got to be sober. I got to be vigilant. I got to be on my P's and my Q's. I got to have every I dotted and every T crossed. Amen, because my adversary, the devil, is going about as a roaring lion seeking whom he may devour. But I'm standing on God. Amen. The 10th verse says, but the God of all grace, who have called us unto eternal, his eternal glory, by Christ Jesus, after ye have suffered a while, make you perfect, establish, strengthen, and settle you. In other words, you're going to go through some things. But because he sees you, because you're standing, amen, that the trial of your faith is more precious than pure gold. He's bringing you through it. Amen. He's bringing you through it, and he's taking you to it. He's taking you to a new level in him. Amen. A new level of praise, a new level of prayer, a new level that he's taking you to so you can be a blessing to somebody else. Amen. So don't let the world get you down. Don't let this thing get you down. Don't let this thing have you with your head hung down. Lift your head up. Lift up your heads, O ye gates, and be ye lifted up, the everlasting doors, and the King of glory shall come in. Welcome the King in today, because he's going to stand with you. When the enemy comes in like a flood, the Spirit of the Lord will lift up a standard against it. Hallelujah. And he does it just for you. Father, in the name of Jesus, for your people that have listened on today, we pray, Lord, that you continue to bless them, heal, touch, and deliver, save the unsaved. Lord, we thank you for your word. We thank you for the encouragement that we feel even now. Thank you for those, Lord, that have went through things, Lord, and the things that are affecting them. But, Lord, we know that the enemy comes to destroy. But you come, Lord, that we might have life and have it everlasting. We thank you for it this day. And in Jesus' name we pray. Amen and amen. God bless you. Heaven smile upon you is our prayer.
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5: Praise the name of the Lord. Jehovah God, the everlasting Father and our Creator, let us bow our heads in a prayer before we begin this session, part two of praying. Father, in the name of Jesus, we just want to God stop and tell you thank you. Glory be to your name. God, you are great. Father, you are worthy to be praised. Father God, we just want to thank you for your great love and your mercy, your kindness, Lord, your tender compassion. Thank you, Father, that your grace, Lord God, and mercy is renewed every day. Oh God, it does not run out. The song said just before, Lord, that you did not erase our future, God. Glory be to God because of our past, Lord, and those that hold on to our past, dear God, remembering past failures and disappointments, the challenges, Lord God, that you brought us through. Father God, for that we say thank you and have mercy on them, Lord. We are praying, Father God, that you will forgive us of all of our debts. Hallelujah. As we forgive our debtors, Lord God, don't let us hold any grudges in our heart. David said, if we regard iniquity in our heart, that you will not hear our prayers. God, we're praying today, not only for ourselves, but our family, our spouses, our children, God, grandchildren, parents. Oh, Lord God, look on our siblings, Father, aunts and uncles, nieces, nephews, and cousins, God. Lord God, we're looking on our family naturally. Look on the spiritual family, God. Those, Father, who are standing in high places, dear God, making intercession through the Holy Ghost, Father God, for the sheep of the flock. Oh, God, look on the pastorship. Look on the bishopric, Lord. All the elders, God. Ministers, Lord. Glory be to God. Deacons, oh, Father God. All nationalities. Hallelujah. Races, God. Look on every denomination. Oh, God, let us all conform, Lord God, to the image of the Almighty God. You have one heaven, Lord. There's only one hell, Father God, where we will go. Let us spend eternity, God, with thee as we do that which is right, pleasing, holy, and acceptable in your sight. Father, touch bodies that are sick. Touch hearts that are broken. Hallelujah. Because of sickness, because of death, bereavement, and grief. Heal, heal, heal, oh God. By your stripes we are healed. Oh, Father God, we are healed today by the precious blood of the Lamb. Lord God, the blood of Jesus shall never lose its power. Hallelujah. God, hallelujah. We give glory to you. Thank you, Father, for being with us. Emmanuel, God, with us. Don't leave us. Lord God, you promised never to forsake us. You're married to the backslider. Hallelujah. Bring them back to the throne, oh God. You are seeking, Lord God, searching and hurting, Lord God. Let us do the same for souls for your kingdom. We give you glory, honor, and praise, Lord. These are the blessings we ask. In the name of the Father, the Son, and the precious Holy Ghost, in Jesus' name we pray. Let us all say amen. It is well. It is done. If we first have a willing mind, the scripture tells us it is accepted according to what a man hath, not what he does not have. Faith, faith. Faith in our prayers that God is able to do exceeding abundantly above all we ask. But think of him according to the power that worketh within us. If you have the Holy Ghost, if you have the Holy Ghost, Jesus said those words. They are written in red. Acts the first chapter and the eighth verse. I thank God for the power of the Holy Ghost. God anointed him with power. He got up out of that grave. They crucified him, buried him. They end up filling that stone to make sure there was no way possible for his human body to get out of the grave. But he said, destroy this body in 3 days. I'm going to raise it up. God anointed him with power to be resurrection from the grave, resurrected from the grave. Now, I told you, the word says that the spirit which was in Christ Jesus. Hallelujah. Thank you, God. Hallelujah for your spirit, the same spirit which was in Christ Jesus. If he be in you, he will quicken your mortal body. We thank God today for this continuation on our subject of prayer. Daily, daily, daily communication with God. This is our part to commune with God on a daily basis, not just once a day, but at least do it morning, noon, and night. Let us seek to talk to God. He said when we seek him with all our hearts, that he will be found of us. So I want to let you know that there are many types of prayers that the prophets of old and apostles prayed in the Bible. There were mothers that prayed. restore their children to God. There were prayers of suffering. There were prayers of victory, prayers of rejoicing, prayers of love and compassion. And when we pray to God, it is so important for us to know that we must try to have our prayers to be inclusive of our praise, our adoration to God, thanksgiving to God. Before we begin to ask him of so many different things, the model prayer is in St. Matthew, the 6th chapter, verses 9 through 13, where the disciples ask Jesus, Lord, teach us how to pray. And he taught them how to pray. And guess what? They wanted to know how to pray because they noticed that John the Baptist taught his followers how to pray. And the Bible tells us so that we will gain confidence and faith in praying, just the act of prayer, is that these kind goeth not out but by fasting and prayer. That's in Matthew 17 and 21. There are some hard circumstances and matters in life that we are confronted with and that we face. But we must know that when we add fasting, abstaining from food and drink for a period of time, that we will seek the face of the Almighty God. Jesus said, these kind goeth not out but by fasting and prayer. His disciples could not cast demons out of people, and they was wondering, what is it, Lord? What do we need? What is it? What is missing, perhaps, from our lives? We must realize that spiritually, to connect with God, we must do it with fasting, and we must do it with praying. We cannot talk to God with a dishonest heart. We have to have a pure heart. He said he's nigh them that are of a broken heart and a contrite spirit. That means your spirit is pure. He said, blessed in the Beatitude, blessed are the pure in heart, for they shall see God. Blessed are the peacemakers. You can't be a brawler. You can't be a person that loves to argue and fuss and fight. If you are considering yourself to be a child of God, and if you want your prayers to be answered, you must learn to forgive. Forgive us in the prayer, it says, of our debt as we forgive our debtors. We're asking God in our prayers for provision. I believe that one person considered the five P's of prayer, the five P's of prayer. When you come into God for a prayer and you're doing it in prayer, you're doing it in praise, giving praise and thanksgiving to God. What would you consider as an important part of prayer? What would you consider the most important part of prayer? Once again, there are five purposes or five facets of prayer. And one of them, as we stated, is praise. Give praise to God. Don't rob him. He said, I will give my praise to no one else. No one else deserves the praise that we give to God. We want to thank God in our praise. Thank him. Thank you, Lord, for life, for health, for strength. Thank you, Lord, for the materialistic things that we have that are essential for the sustenance of our temporal bodies. Thank him for our homes, our food, for our clothing, our shoes. Thank him for being able to provide things that are necessary to operate our homes and our vehicles. Thank God for providing these things for us. And we have to look at our prayers and ask God to help us to fulfill his purpose for which he has birthed us into this world. Why did we come into this world? We came and God created us to glorify him. We are made in his image and after his likeness, and God wants us to glorify him in our bodies. And if we give our bodies to the Lord, he says that, know ye not that your temple is the temple of the Holy Ghost. He does not want us to defile our bodies by sin. But yet, if we sin, the Bible tells us in the Epistle of John, this is the John that is written and listed in the Bible after the scripture of Jude comes before Revelation, and it lets us know that we have an advocate with the Father. Aren't you glad that you have a mediator between you and God? Thank and praise God for Jesus. He died so that he can renew and restore the broken relationship that we had with God because of our first forefather, the first human being that God made, which is Adam. So we want to renew our covenant with God, that we will go back and restore that fellowship that we had with God. And we do this after we become of age and ask the Lord to come into our life, repent for being a sinner, believing in Jesus Christ as the incarnated Lamb of God who came to be a propitiation for our sins. He came to be the perfect sacrifice because blood had to be shed for the sins of the world. And if we accept that sacrifice of Jesus, Jesus as our Lord and Savior, then the Lord said, he that cometh to me, I will in no wise cast him out. We're almost done here today, but we have a few more minutes, and we want to go through a few more things about prayer. And we're looking specifically, once again, at the Lord's Prayer, found in St. Matthew and the 6th chapter, verses 9 through 13. We talked about praising God. Lord, you are great. You're worthy, Father God. You're holy, Father. You are righteous. You are powerful, God. And there are words that describe the characteristic and the strength, the love, the mercy of God. He's omnipotent, all-powerful, omniscient. He's all-knowing, God. Omnipresent. God is a God that is present everywhere. I know that you have crossed bridges and you have tried to attempt to climb mountains and tried to crawl out of the valley, the deep and dark, desperate places of your life. Don't look at me, Elder Monker, that I've always been who I am, where I am. The Bible said, let us grow daily. Let us grow daily and strive to mature to be the Christian, the child of God that God is calling for. But when we stumble and fall, when we sin, and the Bible said, everybody has sinned and come short of the glory of God, we try to do things over again. God gives us a second chance. He said in the scripture in Chronicles 7th chapter in the 14th verse, 7th Chronicles, if my people, which are called by my name, will humble themselves. Humility is the way. God, he is nigh those of a broken heart, and he resisteth the proud. So you can't be proud when we fall short, even if we're a leader, even if we're saved, even if we're a parent, even before our children. Don't be ashamed and afraid and too proud to say, Lord, I'm sorry. To your child, I'm sorry. I made a mistake. To your parishioners, your congregations, I'm sorry, I did wrong. Will you forgive me? And mean that sincerely, because godly sorrow, it worketh repentance and not to be repented of. So if you are godly sorry, you're going to shed tears.

days and you want to hear the Lord's voice, and his voice might come back to you in a little still voice like this, just to let you know you're not alone.

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0: God bless you. 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Amen. Thank you, Jesus. Oh, praise. Amen. Welcome to the 911 ministry. We are so grateful that you decided to tune in for such a time as this. I say good morning to you. God bless you. We're grateful to be here on this sort of foggy.
1: Hello?
0: To do with it. This is the day that the Lord has made, and help me. Come on, let's rejoice. Hallelujah. And be glad in it. Oh, praise God. Amen. I like the psalm. If there's anybody that got Jesus, if there anybody that got Jesus, you ought to clap your hands. Amen. You ought to, amen, give God a shout. You.
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0: Blessings, blessings, blessings to everyone on today. God bless you. This is the 911 Ministries. Oh, blessed be the name of the Lord. We are so grateful to be here. I greet you in the name of our Lord and Savior, Jesus Christ. Welcome again to the 911 Ministries, and we are ever grateful to be here in the land of the living, but amen, as I say, some say the land of the dying, on our way to the land of the living, but I just want to just do it the way that I want to do it. But we're so grateful for life, and is that more abundantly. Thank you for tuning in to the 911 Ministries, where Jesus is the, he is the reason for this ministry. We've been on for a few years, and you know what we do? We are giving God all the honor, and we are giving him all the glory, because it belongs to the Lord. Great is God's faithfulness, yes, unto thee. And I'm so grateful to be back into the U.S. The Lord blessed, allowed yours truly to go to a place that my heart desired to do so. Amen. Back in November of 2025, I asked the Lord, would you allow me to go to Africa? And just for a few days, I saw the opportunity to go. And I'm here to tell you, praise God, that yours truly, amen, saw, amen, my feet trotted the country of Johannesburg, Africa. And I just want to tell the Lord, thank you. Thank you, Jesus. And I was able to fulfill the project that I was able to be a part of. We were a blessing to children, to men, women, and children. We minister, we worship together in the beauty of holiness. And oh, blessed be the name of the Lord. I am just so ever grateful. I just can't stop saying that word. And I must not forget my dearly beloved daughter, Miss Cornet Laurel Osborne. When she heard that her mother was going to Africa, her eyes lit up, her voice, "Ma, you're going to Africa." So, people of God, my heart is still going out, and I am dedicating continuously, amen, this radio ministry in the memory of my daughter, Cornet Osborne, in whom I will always love until the Lord calls me in. And I just want to thank you all from all over the country, especially here in Michigan, of your outpour of your love, your gratitude, your kindness, your concerns, your text messages that still come through on my phone, and the calls that come through. You are ever in my heart. I just want to give a special thank you to Sister Charlene and her brother Eugene Banks, how they showed me kindness, amen, which was from their heart. And it was, I am just thanking the Lord. I just want to tell her and her brother, thank you for what you've done for the 911 Ministries. You already know what you did, and I just want to tell you thank you again. Thank you for your continuing support. Just want to give a continuing praise. Thank you to my guest hostess on the last 2 weeks. My sister cuz, we are cousins, but we call each other sister cuz, and that is none other and the only one, missionary June Jones. Blessings to you, sweetie. Thank you for coming in my stead, and you did an outstanding and anointed job. You stayed on point. You stayed the course, and you was on that post, and I just want to salute you on today. Thank you so very much, missionary June Piles Jones. God bless you, and thank you, praise God, for your efforts. Thank you for being here, amen, for the 911 Ministries. I want to thank God for my superintendent, Superintendent Pastor Administrative Assistant Michael Hans, who was there, supported just the structure of the services on behalf of my daughter and cousins. Praise God that were there, that embraced me with their love. And a shout out to the world's renowned recording artist, the Majay Collier. I'm telling you, he did it. Praise God. I am so grateful. I'm thankful. Thank you for my own mother, Mother Cora Mitchell. Praise God. Amen. The woman of God. Amen. She's on her way. Amen. For another, just an elevation that the Lord is allowing her to just to see and to go forth in. I just want to thank you. I thank God for all of you that have sown into the 911 ministries. Amen. Thank you, because it takes money to stay on the air. And I'm grateful. I'm thankful. I thank God for the word of God. Lamentations, the third chapter, and the 22nd and 23rd verse. Continue to read, which is one of our theme scripture for the 911 ministries. And it is Lamentations, the third chapter, the 22nd and the 23rd verse. And it reads thus: through the Lord's mercies, we are not consumed, because his compassions fail not. They are new every morning. Great is thy faithfulness. Oh, blessed be the name of the Lord, and blessed be the name of the Lord for the things that he does, for the things that he is doing, and for what he have already done. And it is marvelous. Hey, hallelujah. It is marvelous in our eyes. And glory to God. Amen. And we have another theme scripture that is coming out of Romans, the 13th chapter. Hallelujah. Romans, the 13th chapter and the 11th verse. And it reads this. Hallelujah. And do this, knowing the time, that now it is time to awake out of sleep. For now our salvation is nearer than when we first believed. The 12th verse says, the night is far spent, the day is at hand. Therefore, let us cast off the works of darkness, and let us put on the armor of light. The 13th says, let us walk properly as in the day, not in revelry and drunkenness, not in lewdness and lust, not in strife and envy. The 14th verse is it, and it says, but put on the Lord Jesus Christ, and make no provision for the flesh to fulfill its lust. Oh, people of God, that is the theme scripture for the 911 ministries, that we need to wake up and stay awakened, stay woke. Come on, get out of your slumber, get out of your sluggishness, get out of your sleepiness. Amen. You got to stay on an alert, praise God. I'm talking about the spiritual man. I know that in the natural, you got to take some naps. You got to, amen, you must get rest. You must get proper rest. You must have a proper diet. Uh-huh. But I'm talking about the spiritual man. You, amen, people of God, we gotta wake up and get out of the spirit of darkness. We can't walk, and we gotta walk in the light, in the beautiness of holiness. We got to be holy, because the word of God says that we got to be holy, for without which no man shall see the Lord. You can't see the Lord if you're not walking in holiness. Your name is not going to be written in the Lamb Book of Life if you're not walking in holiness. Holiness, meaning that your life must be separated from the world. It's a difference. Amen. Praise God. Amen. And in order to walk in the beauty of holiness, in order to walk a circumspected life, amen, a careful life, a life, amen, that is, whether you got to be either hot or cold. You cannot be lukewarm. You can't be in between, because if you're like that, the Lord said, I'll spew you out of my mouth. He said, I'll vomit you. I can't stand it. You got to walk in holiness. You got to know who you are and whose you are, who you are. I am a child of the King. I am a woman of God. I am a man of God. Come on. I am a part of the kingdom. Praise God. Amen. You got to know, praise God, amen, the whom you're going to serve. Who is the God that you're going to serve? You're going to serve, amen, Jesus Christ. Amen. Will, amen, the true worshiper stand up. Amen. You got to know, praise God, amen, who is your redeemer. You got to know who that you're going to serve. Amen. Whether it be God or whether it be man. Amen. But I'm so grateful again today to be here. Amen. For such a time as this, we are grateful to be here. I just thank God. Amen. For all of you all. If I've missed your names, amen, please charge it at my head, not at my heart. Amen. Because I mean Jesus all the way. I just want to continue to thank those that are still calling me and texting me and wanting to know how you're doing. Amen. Evangelist Valerie Mitchell constantly calls and texts. Amen. Praise God. And my nieces, my nephews, sisters and brothers, amen, and the sisters and brothers in the Lord. I just want to thank God for cousins, amen, a special cousin who supports the 911 ministries, amen. She sends, amen, a donation that helps me to stay on the radio. Amen. I just want to let her know that I appreciate you, our sister Arneva. Amen. All the way in Florida, she sends her donation. Thank you. Thank you for what you're doing. I bless the name of the Lord. I thank God overall for the Holy Ghost on today. I thank the Lord for how He's keeping me. He's keeping my mind on Him in spite of my grief. Amen. I'm going on. I'm focused. I'm not grieving like the world grieves, because I have a hope. My daughter died. Amen. Knowing Jesus as her personal Savior. My time is out. I want to thank one of the world's renowned engineers at all times here, Evangelist Clarissa. Thank her for, and Brother Gio. I just want to thank them, praise God, for their awesomeness, their kindness, and their concerns. I thank God for the entire WMKM radio family. Thank you for what y'all have done for me. Blessings to you. My time is out. Amen. Remember, God is exalted. Yes, we do. Jesus is Lord, but the devil, he's defeated all day today. Blessings to you. I love you, Mother. Mother Cora Mitchell. Thank God we're celebrating her elevation. Blessings to all of you all. God bless you. This is the 911 Ministries Encouragement. Don't forget, tonight at 6:30 to 7:30, we will be in prayer. And this Saturday, amen, we will be at 234 Custer praying a three-hour shut-in prayer. Call me and I'll give you more information. This Saturday from 6 to 9, we will be in prayer. Prayer changes things. Ah, hallelujah. Prayer. Hey, hallelujah. Changes things. God bless you. Amen. Keep on keeping on. I love you all. And this is the 911 Ministries Encouragement for you on today.
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This is the Sunday Power Hour Edition. Call a neighbor, call a friend, and get ready for the move of God. Here we go. God bless you.

Greetings. God bless you. Welcome to Life in the Word. I'm your host, Brother Daryl Dixon. God bless you. Let's just lift our hands and thank God for waking us up this morning. Come on, let's praise Him. I got my hand uplifted, thanking the Lord for just waking me up this morning and starting me on my way. Come on, let's just praise Him a little bit longer. We greet all of you out there listening to the Word, those who are shut in. We pray for you, those of you listening to this, wherever you are, we send the blessing of the Lord to you. Amen. Come on, let's just praise the Lord one more time. He's been good to you, hasn't He? Oh Lord, we honor you and we thank you. We're trusting God for a Rhema word by the Holy Spirit. Let's just get in a position to receive from Thus Saith the Lord. Amen. What I mean by that, get in the position, I'm talking about your heart. Let it be in the position of hearing what Thus Saith the Lord. Okay, today's message on this Sunday is called Holiness. That's right, holiness. We are going to be preaching or learning from the Lord about holiness. Now, growing up in a Christian home, I heard the term holiness. And when I was a child, I always thought it dealt with the older saints. And I thought holiness meant a certain way of dress. There was actually a certain kind of church. I think it was a denomination. And they called it the holiness movement, or the holiness churches. But that's not what holiness is. Holiness is not a denomination. Holiness is not confined to a certain type of dress or a certain kind of look. Holiness, ladies and gentlemen, is defined by Jesus Christ. It's defined by the Word. And you know what holiness actually means? It means to be separate. So we're going to just read some scriptures about holiness. The first scripture, we're going to go all the way back in Leviticus 19 and 2. And I'm going to read that. And of course, you can do your own search on holiness and you'll find all the scriptures on holiness. But anyway, Leviticus 19 and 2 says, "Speak to all the congregation of the people of Israel, and say unto them, you shall be holy, for I, the Lord your God, am holy." Let's just read the meat of that verse. "You shall be holy, for I, the Lord your God, am holy." Now, I want to say something. A lot of people, when I read the Old Testament, or you, if you have other preachers or teachers, and they start reading Old Testament, some people say that, well, we don't have to do that no more. That's the Old Testament. Well, I'm so glad that God placed this scripture in here. Watch this. Those of you who think that holiness does not apply to you today, I'm so glad that the Apostle Peter said in 1 Peter 1 and 15, he said, "For as it is written, be holy, for I, the Lord your God, am holy." Amen. Look at that. God has His apostle telling you the same thing that His prophet said, be holy. Now, the Holy Spirit is going to explain what holiness is. We're going to find it in 2 Corinthians 6 and 17. It says, "Come out from among them and be ye separate, says the Lord,
Do not touch what is unclean, and I will receive you unto myself. I'm going to read it again. Come out from among them, and be ye separate, saith the Lord. Do not touch what is unclean, and I will receive you unto myself. Notice it says, be ye separate. And ladies and gentlemen, children, teenagers, that is the definition of holiness. It means separate. And separate from what? Separate from sin. Separate from breaking God's laws. Now watch this. Let's just read it again. Let's just replace the word holiness with separate from sin. I'm going to go back to Leviticus 19 and 2. And of course, Corinthians 6 and 17. Or excuse me, 1 Peter 1 and 15. So we're just going to replace that with be separate. So here you go. You shall be holy, for I, the Lord your God, am holy. Now, watch this. You shall be separate from sin, for I, the Lord your God, am separate from sin. You see that? Now, those of you who know the Lord's Prayer, Jesus, when he taught us how to pray, if you remember the Lord's Prayer, Jesus said, Our Father, who art in heaven, now watch this, he said, Hallowed be thy name, holy be thy name. Now let's replace the word holy with separate from sin. Watch this. Our Father, who art in heaven, holy and separated from sin is thy name. Our Father, who art in heaven, separated from sin is thy name. God's name is separated from sin because God is separated from sin. His name is holy because he is holy. And he is telling us in Leviticus, and it's repeated in 1 Peter, be holy. Hallelujah. Be separate from sin because God is separate from sin. Let's go all the way back again to Corinthians. It says, come out from among them and be separate, saith the Lord. Be separate. What is God telling us? Separate yourself from sin. Now, before we can go any further, there's a little bit of foundation that we need to know what a sin actually is. And this will be a blessing to you. In 1 John, the Bible talks about exactly what is a sin. 1 John, the 3rd chapter and the 4th verse. It says, sin is breaking God's laws. That's the definition of sin. Sin is transgressing God's laws. So children, if you want to know what a sin is, you got to go all the way back to Deuteronomy, the 5th chapter, and God has listed his laws. And if you break his laws, that is the definition of sin. For instance, one of God's laws is, children, obey your parents, right? Disobedience to your parents is breaking God's laws, right? So if you go into Corinthians again, it says, be separate, says the Lord, be separate from breaking God's laws. Children, be separate from disobeying God's laws. Be separate from breaking God's laws. Now the Holy Spirit is going to bring this message home. Again, be ye holy, for I, the Lord your God, am holy. And I encourage those of you that want to know God's law, go all the way back to Deuteronomy, the 5th chapter, and read the 10 Commandments. Those 10 Commandments is God's law. And all of those commandments are actually repeated in the New Testament, except the Sabbath. We know that Jesus Christ is our Sabbath. He is our rest. That's found in Hebrews. Jesus is our rest. We have entered into that rest. Jesus, we take our rest by resting in Jesus. Jesus said, come unto me, all ye that labor, and I will give you rest. Jesus is our rest. But all the other commandments, such as, you shall have no other God before me or beside me, that's written and that's described in the New Testament. Thou shalt not steal. That's in the New Testament, even though it's in the Old. Thou shalt not kill. That's in the New Testament as well. Thou shalt not commit adultery. Jesus taught on that as well. He said, if a man looks at a woman to lust after her, he commits adultery in his heart.
So Jesus told us to continue to keep God's laws. Continue in the way of God. Continue obeying God. So this is a foundation for your life, which is be holy, for the Lord God is holy. Again, that main memory verse, we're just going to just repeat one of them. It's Leviticus 19:2, which is, be holy, for the Lord your God is holy. Amen. That was a wonderful, wonderful verse. And we're just going to pray that God would help us to be holy. Amen.

0: Lord, you want us to be holy. You want us to depart from sin. You want us to keep your law just like you keep your law. And so, Lord, we repent for breaking your law. We repent for breaking your commandments. We repent for not keeping you first. Children, we repent for disobeying our parents. Wives, you repent for disobeying your husbands. Repent for not presenting your body a living sacrifice unto God. Let's repent for lying. Let's repent for stealing. Let's repent for murder. Jesus said, don't be angry without a cause. Repent for that as well. I feel the Holy Spirit. The Lord wants me to tell people to forgive. Repent for living in unforgiveness. Just go ahead and repent right now, and God will bless you. For it says, if my people who are called by my name would humble themselves and pray and repent and turn from their wicked ways, I will forgive their sin and I will heal their land. This message is on holiness. Repent and be holy. In Jesus' mighty name, amen and amen. Oh, we're excited to start this Power Hour out with the teaching on Be Ye Holy. That's right. God wants you to stop sinning. He wants you to stop breaking His laws. Listen, God has a perfect way for you. He has a perfect way for married couples to honor Him. He has a perfect way for children to honor Him. He has a perfect way for the teenagers to honor Him. God has a perfect way for you to honor Him. What is that? Keep His law. Keep His commandments. If you want to know where the commandments are found, they're found in Deuteronomy, the 5th chapter. Praise the Lord. We're just going to pray again. Lord, help us to keep your commandments. In Jesus' name, amen and amen. God richly bless you. Have a wonderful rest of your Sunday. God bless. To thy great faithfulness, mercy
1: 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Welcome back to the family.
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3: 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Hallelujah. This is Pastor Skinner, and I'm coming to you with the Good Ground Radio broadcast. God bless you today. Father, in the name of Jesus, Lord God, I thank you for the listening audience. Father, we ask that your hand will be upon them, that your anointing will be with them. Father, I ask that you bless every spiritual, mental, physical, and financial need for your people. Bless them to hear the word. Bless me to speak the word in Jesus' name. God bless you. You know, today is the day the Lord has made. I'm excited and glad in it. Hey, I tell you, how many of you know that life has a way of trying to steal your joy? The bills come. The doctor's report come. The bad news come. Disappointments come. People disappoint you. Sometimes you even disappoint yourself. You know, the enemy knows something that many believers forget. If he cannot steal your salvation, he'll try to steal your joy. Because if he steals your joy, he weakens your faith, he weakens your praise, he weakens your prayer, he weakens your witness. That's why Nehemiah declared that the joy of the Lord is your strength. In the word of God in Nehemiah 8:10, notice he didn't say happiness. He didn't say your money. He didn't say your family. He didn't say your circumstances. He said the joy of the Lord is your strength. And that's important for you to know. The joy of the Lord is your strength. Let's discover why. Understanding biblical joy. Joy is gladness, delight, cheerful, rejoicing, calm, confidence, a settled happiness rooted in God. Joy is not emotional excitement. Joy is scripture confidence. Happiness depends on happenings. Joy depends upon the Lord. Happiness changes. Joy remains. Happiness says, I'll smile when things get better. Joy says, I'll praise God until things get better. Hallelujah. Romans 14, verse 17. Hallelujah. And it says, for the kingdom of God is not eating and drinking, but righteousness and peace and joy in the Holy Ghost. Joy is the believer's makeup. Joy is part of the new birth experience. Joy is part of that abundant life. Galatians 5:22 tells us joy is not manufactured. It's the fruit of the Holy Spirit. The fruit of the Holy Spirit. The fruit of the Holy Spirit. Joy is in you. If you have the Holy Ghost, joy is in you. Why are you so downtrodden? Why are you so irritable? How come you can't have a smile and be happy like the sun is shining in your heart? The Holy Spirit lives in you, so joy lives in you. Now, the background of Nehemiah, before we celebrate Nehemiah, chapter 8, verse 10, we need to understand the setting. Israel had returned from 70 years of captivity. Jerusalem walls had been rebuilt. Ezra stood and read the word of God. When the people heard God's word, they began to cry. Not because they were condemned, but because they realized how far they have drifted. Instead of allowing them to remain in sorrow, Nehemiah interrupted their mourning. He said, this day is holy. Do not grieve. The joy of the Lord is your strength. You know, sometimes conviction is meant to produce restoration, not condemnation. God doesn't bring us to his word to leave us broken. He brings us to restore us, to restore our joy. Now, what I want you to do is look at Psalm 16:11. I want you to know joy comes from God's presence. In Psalm 16:11, the word of God says, you will show me the path of life. In your presence is the fullness of joy. At your right hands are pleasures forevermore. I want you to notice God doesn't merely give joy. His presence produces joy. The closer you stay to Jesus, the stronger your joy becomes. People often say, I've lost my joy. Maybe the greater question is, have I drifted from his presence? You don't recover joy through entertainment. Let me tell you, that's not going to happen. You recover joy through worship. Not through another vacation, but through another visitation from the Lord. Not another party, but another prayer meeting. The presence of God restores what life has stolen. When you experience God's presence, something begins changing inside of us. We begin seeing God's goodness everywhere. That naturally produces gratitude. You know, something about your experiencing God's goodness. You have a gratitude, an attitude of gratitude, and gratitude protects your joy. I want you to look at Philippians 4. Philippians chapter 4, verse 4 through 7. I want you to see what this scripture is saying. It tells us, rejoice in the Lord always. And again, I say rejoice. Be anxious for nothing, but in everything, by prayer and supplication, with thanksgiving, let your requests be made known to God. Now, I want to tell you something. Paul writes these words from a prison. Isn't that something? He said, rejoice in the Lord always. And again, I say rejoice. He's not writing from a beach or from the palace, but from a prison. Yet, he says, rejoice in the Lord always. Then he explains how. Prayer, thank God, trust Him. Then the peace of God guards your heart. Praise changes your perspective. You know, so when you praise, something about God inhabiting your praises, and if He inhabit your praises, that means you're in His presence. And then guess what? In His presence is the fullness of joy. Sometimes people say, I don't want to praise God. Something on the inside, your flesh don't want to praise God when you're going through. But my goodness, if you muster up a praise, all you have to do is look back through the telescope of time, how God brought you through some things from your early existence unto now, how He healed your body, how He saved your children, how when you almost lost your mind, God recaptured you and lifted you up, that He was with you, and then all of a sudden, how He provided for you when you didn't know what was coming next, and then your heart goes, hallelujah, He's a provider, the Lord Jehovah Jireh, hallelujah, He's a healer, oh God, Jehovah Jirafka, you will start praising Him and magnify Him. Next thing you know, you have a happy heart, a cheerful mind, all of a sudden you got running in your feet at home, not in the church. And guess what? When you praise God, it changes your perspective. Complaining magnifies the problem. Thanksgiving magnifies God. Every believer has a reason to praise. If God never did another thing, Calvary is enough. The cross is enough. His life, His death, burial, and resurrection to give you new life is enough. If He never opened another door, salvation is enough. When gratitude becomes your lifestyle, joy becomes your strength. Oh my God, you ought to rejoice. Lift up your head, roll back your shoulder, and say, this is the day the Lord has made. I shall rejoice and be glad in it. Joy, unspeakable joy, and full of glory. You need to confess your joy. I tell you, I had a job one time. It was a horrible job. I have gotten out of the military, and I took this job, and it was horrible. They were racist, and it was just horrible, I felt. And then I had a conversion, and I received the Lord Jesus, and He told me to keep the negative thing out of my mouth. So every morning before I went to that job, I would say, this is the day the Lord has made. I shall rejoice and be glad in it. The joy of the Lord is my strength. I have joy, unspeakable joy, and full of glory. Hallelujah. I tell you, my goodness, I had joy. I had a, a pep in my step and a spring in my walk. I was skipping through that job. And you know, the job didn't change, but I changed. How my perspective changed. God was with me. And all of a sudden, the radiance of joy drew people to me. I started getting favor because I start maintaining my joy. I start receiving my joy. I start cultivating my joy. You know, the joy of the Lord is your strength. You know, when gratitude becomes a lifestyle, joy becomes your strength. But what happens when life still becomes painful? Does joy disappear? No. No, joy doesn't disappear. This is where God's joy becomes supernatural. Now, joy sustains us through difficult seasons. Now, joy is not denial. We're not denying anything. Joy is dependence. You can have tears and still have joy. You can hurt and still have joy. You can grieve and still have joy because joy is deeper than emotions. Psalms 126, I want you to look at that. See, these scriptures, I want you to look at with your own eyes. Always look at it and let the word minister to you in your devotional time. Write the scriptures down and meditate. If you need joy, these are scriptures you should write down. Psalms 126, verse 2 and 3. Then our words was filled with laughter and our tears and our tongue with singing. Why? It said, then our mouth was filled with laughter and our tongues with singing. Because God turned captivity into freedom. Somebody here today has survived things that should have destroyed you, but God sustained you. The same God who brought you through before will bring you through again. Joy is not pretending everything is okay. Joy is believing God remains faithful. God wants you to know that he has your back. Hallelujah. You get excited. You know, the word says fight the good fight of faith. There's no fight that's good unless you know the outcome. You ought to know you have the victory already. Don't worry about it. It's already all right. Rejoice. Praise God until that thing come to pass. Magnify him in the midst of your pain and sorrow and get your joy on. No, joy grows through your obedience to God. I want you to turn to John and write this down. Turn to John chapter 15. Verses 9 through 11. And the word of God says, if you keep my commandments, you will abide in my love. These things have I spoken to you, that my joy may remain in you, and that your joy may be full. Notice what the Lord Jesus said. Notice the order. Love, obedience, joy. Many people chase joy while overlooking obedience. You know, you want joy, but you want to avoid obedience. But joy follows surrender. Holiness isn't misery. Holiness is freedom. Obedience doesn't steal joy. Obedience multiplies joy. You know, joy is what you need to carry on and to go on. Stop looking at the bad news. Stop complaining about these politicians. Stop complaining about the prices. It's not helping. But look to the hills from whence your help come from. Look, keep your mind on him and he will keep you in perfect peace. When joy fills a believer, it never stays hidden. Joy becomes contagious. You know, I've been around people who were negative all the time, and it's just like they dump weights on you. Everything is bad. Everything is terrible. This and that. Complain about everything. No grateful. It dumps on you. And I've been around people like myself that's excited about life, excited about this, Lord Jesus, just have joy, and it becomes contagious. Joy becomes our witness. I want you to look at Psalms 126 again. 2 and 3, verses 2 and 3. The word of God says, then they said among the nations, the Lord has done great things for them. See, people notice, not because Israel talked louder, but because Israel rejoiced louder. The world is watching believers. They expect us to panic like everyone else. They expect us to complain like everyone else. But when we continue praising, continue loving, continue serving, continue trusting, our lives becomes evidence that Jesus is alive. People are attracted to authentic joy, not a fake smile, but genuine peace. Hallelujah. God wants you to walk in the joy that he has given to you, to cultivate that. If you're a believer, you have the fruit of joy residing in you. If you're in the kingdom and have the Holy Ghost, the Bible said peace, joy, and righteousness is in the Holy Ghost. I want you to know joy is a healing power, the healing power of joy. Turn to me to Proverbs 17, verse 22. I want you to look at that with your own eyes. Look at it. I want you to see it. I want you to get your joy so you can be liberated, emancipated, free from depression, free from the tension and the anxiety that you're all bottled up, you're frustrated, free from sickness and disease. I want you to get your joy on and have a happy heart. Look at Proverbs 17 and 22. The word of God says, a merry heart doeth good like medicine. Isn't that something? A merry heart. A merry heart means a joyful and cheerful heart. It means joy. Let's say it like this. A joyful heart does good like medicine. The word of God says a merry heart doeth good like medicine. God created our minds, and bodies to work together. See, stress weakens. Fear exhausts. Bitterness poisons. But joy heals. A cheerful heart doesn't ignore reality. It chooses to trust God's promises above present circumstances. God wants you to be empowered, to be impacted by his joy, by his love, to love him, to obey him. Your strength isn't found in your education, your money, your connection, or even your own determination. It's not found in your talents. You know, people might boast on it and you might be proud of your talents and all that, but your strength comes from the Lord. When you stay in his presence, joy grows. When you become thankful, joy grows. When you obey him, joy grows. When you trust him through hardship, joy grows. And when joy grows, strength grows. Because the joy of the Lord is your strength. You know, the word of God says in 2 Corinthians 3:17,

But you see, there's a hidden bondage of sadness and loneliness and grief and confusion. You see that. See, they're missing the ingredients of joy. They haven't been obeying the Lord to walk in the love for his commandments and receiving that joy. David said, restore the joy of my salvation. Hallelujah. If you're not walking in your joy today, God wants you to understand that he's giving you the option to walk in obedience and feel the fulfillment of joy, to get your prayers answered, that your joy may be fulfilled, to see the glory of God in your life, to honor his presence and be in his presence and praise him in the midst of your struggle, praise him in the midst of your sickness, praise him in the midst of your depression, praise him, and guess what? He will inhabit your praise. All of a sudden, you start praising God and magnifying him, saying, Lord, you're good. Your mercy endure forever. I bless you. You're a great God. You're a mighty God. You're all loving God, omnipotent God. Lord God,

Lord has made. Lord, I rejoice and be glad in it. You have made me glad. You have made me happy. You have made me to laugh. I am strong in you and the power of your might. You need to confess your joy. Get your joy on. Bless his name. Magnify him. Let him inhabit your praise. Hallelujah. Don't just sit there like those lepers said. Why sit here lest we die? You need to get up. Praise God, praise him while you're cooking, praise him while you're looking at TV, just bless his name, hallelujah, and when you think about what God has done for you, hallelujah, no matter how little, and you start thinking back, and all the way up to now, it'll put a praise, an attitude, a gratitude in your heart, and you will magnify him, and that thing which is trying to hold you back, guess what, you won't even know where it went, because you praising God and you thinking on him, thinking on his goodness, trusting him more, relying on him, because the joy of the Lord is your strength. God wants you to praise him. Praises for you. Didn't it say in his presence is the fullness of joy? And if you praise him, he's going to inhabit your praises. And guess what? That means God wants you to have joy. Didn't Jesus say he wants his joy to remain in you? So obey his commandments and love him, and his joy will remain in you. God is not withholding joy from you. Hallelujah. Man, I'd rather have joy than a whole lot of things, because if I have joy, I'm going to have strength to get the things and know the things I need. When I have joy, I'm going to have clarity of mind and focus and precision, so I can think on those things that are just pure, honest, and of a good report. When I get the joy, guess what? My mind is on the Lord and I'm held in perfect peace. Rejoice in the Lord always. And again, I say rejoice. That's what the scripture said in Philippians. God wants you to praise him, to magnify him. Don't you know when you praise him, it steals the enemy? The enemy is so confused when you praise God, because he's throwing everything at you. And how dare you say, oh, bless the Lord, you're good, you're great, you're mighty. The enemy step back and scratch his head and confused. I can tell you the enemy is confused. The scripture says the enemy is confused. In Chronicles, Jehoshaphat was coming against an army that no man could number, and he prayed to God. Then a prophet rose up after the prayer and said, thus said the Lord, you need not fight in this battle, for this battle is not yours, but it's the Lord. And you know what Jehoshaphat did? Hallelujah. He sent the praisers out before them. He went to battle, but he didn't send the shieldsmen and the swordsmen out. He sent the praisers. And the Bible says that they start praising the Lord

0: was go and pick up the riches and the spoils. Don't you know your praise will confuse the enemy? It will stop him. It will give you a deliverance. It will make him get back because he threw this thing on you and your praise is knocking it off you. Stop being so mean.
1: 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Until next time, stay blessed and keep spreading the good word.

He leads me beside still waters. He restoreth my soul. When you become a believer, your spirit is made right. And sometimes, the soul doesn't get the notice. It has a hole in it due to things that's happened in the past. Hurt, abuse, molestation. But we want to speak to you today and tell you that God wants to heal the hole in your soul. Some people's actions are not because their spirit is wrong, but it's because the past has left a hole in their soul. May this wisdom help you get over your past and remind you that God wants to heal the hole in your soul. I have my sister, Leandria, here. She's going to help me share this wisdom and tell this story.

It is so. Amen. And when we pray, we want to end that with a declaration, a decree. So I'm speaking for all of you listening, starting here, starting now. The things that hurt you in the past won't control your future. Starting now, this is a new day.

0: Amen, amen, amen. We thank God, bring you one more time again. It's a Wednesday afternoon at 14:40 for St. Mark's Church Uplift Program. And we're here to touch you for the next 30 minutes, uplift your week, uplift your day. We're now between Saturday and Wednesday, sometimes live, pulls us down. All the negativity you find in the newspaper, you find on the TV, is all around us. But on this day, we can tell you, we have a great news, amen, for you on this day. On this day, we have some positivity for you. Because I'm here to tell you that Jesus still lives, amen? And along with Jesus still lives, he opened you all around the negativity out there, down all around us, amen? Because we said to God, that's alive forevermore, amen? So the St. Mark's Church Uplift Program, we're just going to encourage your souls on this day. We hope the Lord of God will pray with you, hope you're better with us, amen? That the Lord of God will touch you. That the Bible will take place in your very souls on this day. And for those that are in there that don't know the Lord of Jesus, our friends, that the Lord will touch your heart, amen? That you open your heart and let Jesus in, amen? Because truly, Jesus came to feed us, amen? Jesus can make us holy. As long as I got that King Jesus on my side, I really don't have to worry about what's going on in my life. Because my faith is on my God, amen? My hope is in my God, amen? And I don't have to worry, amen? I just follow up what I do in the Lord about my spiritual nourishment day by day. And I pray and talk to my God every day, and he feeds me spiritual nourishment, and everything else is going to be all right out there. So we go to encourage you this day. So, amen, so wherever you may be, there, don't drive the car, and a whole mile you may be, just give us an hour, just 30 minutes, the Lord of God touch you, amen? Let the Lord of God move in you. And open up your heart and let the Lord of God in, amen? So at this time, we're going to pause for a second prayer and let's get our announcements at this time.
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2: Our second prayer list here is Mother Bonner, Willie Apes, Trisha Armstrong, Taraja Eaton, Sister Barbara Bailey, Pastor Pitts, Brother Wilkerson, Vicki Simon, Sister Pitts, James Hall, John Johnson, Alva Vicki, Steve Pinchett, Sister Betty Jo Robertson, Terry Robertson, Janice Rux, Evangelist Addy, Christina Haskett, Mrs. Steeples, Pastor Walton, Fraser Thompson, Evangelist Brenda Berg, Jeanette Wackbrook, Quavis Rogers, Dale Simon, Mother Shelby, Sister Gloria Scott, Calvin and Carrie, Mackenzie Guy, Brother Harold Watson, and Tori Needy. As you pray daily, please remember to say a prayer for the sick and our shut-in. If you would like to add anyone to our sick and prayer list, please feel free to contact the church and we'll put them on our prayer list. 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On Sunday, September 20th, during our morning service at 11 a.m., we'll be having our annual Women's Day. And in the first Saturday, October 3rd at 3 p.m., our women's department will have the Harvest Tea Program. All are welcome to fellowship with us and service and eating afterwards. God bless.
0: Amen. Amen. Amen. Let's keep all those announcements in mind. Amen. And we thank God for every Wednesday coming up soon. And yeah, we will be dying of that day after morning service. Amen. All are welcome. Amen. Heavenly Father, good Lord, we'll get up and sit back together, gentlemen, and your holy word. On this radio program, we'll stand at 1330, dear God. We bow here, God, and say, thank you, Lord, that it's all right for this day, dear Lord. Jesus, thank you for your many blessings you bestowed upon us in our lives, dear God. Jesus, thank you for our families at different dwelling places, dear God. We can really help grow through our limbs on this day. And at this time, we pray to you, dear God. Where should all of us go on this day, dear God? And not just in their dread, but going on the radio land and maybe listen, dear God, to this broadcast, dear God. Touch those that have special requests as well, dear God. You're making the God that we said, we know you know all, dear God. So touch those that are sick right now, dear God. Heal their bodies, dear God. Strengthen them, dear God. We know you made our bodies, dear God. You know how to heal them, dear God. And we got to thank you over the land that you're healing, dear God. So touch right now, dear Lord. Dear Lord, some men should pray this day. Because truly, dear God, they have struggles in their life, dear God. They have problems on every side, dear God. And they're not sure what to do, dear Lord. They try all they know how to do, dear God. Now they request prayer, dear God. We know you're the problem-solving God, dear God. We know you're a great man, dear God, dear Lord. Dear Lord, there's no problem too big for you, dear God. So let you touch right now, dear God. Open the doors and let's go heart, dear God. Illuminate their minds, dear God. And give them, dear God, the direction in their lives. We've got to move forward, dear God, so they can go through the problem they find themselves trapped in, dear God. To touch their mind, dear God. And they will self-fashion prayer, dear God, because they find themselves oppressed and depressed, dear God. The things they don't want in the world, dear God. They don't want in life, dear Lord. But you can cause their souls and tell you this thing, dear God. Because you are God of both, dear God. You've got a better tomorrow, dear God. So as you touch them, they're not, dear God. But they have the hope that you give them hope, dear God. When they take that approach, you give them faith, dear God. To touch them right now, dear God. To vote for the goodness of our Lord, dear God. Because we know you're able, dear God, to make it end whatever it is that they find themselves in, dear God. I pray you give them what they stand in need of, dear God. You touch them now, dear God. Dear Lord, some that's your faith, dear God. Because truly, they find themselves out in darkness, dear God. They find themselves so far in the world, dear God. They're at your higher point. They're there. But once you touch them too, they know, dear God, that you shine your light down on them, dear God, and lead them back, dear God, to your head for life, dear God, and touch them, dear God, brush yourself spiritually, dear God, and pass us a new person, dear God, so we can learn the same thing, dear God. Let us thank you, dear God, and as we pray to you this day, dear God, we just ask, dear God, we just ask you to go through our political leaders on this day, dear God. Touch them too, they know, dear God. We know that God, you're an omnipotent God, you know all, dear God, you made us all. And all wisdom flows out of the name, dear God. So trust them right now, dear God. We know that upcoming election coming up soon, dear God. As you touch the hearts of those who can go out and vote, dear Lord. We just pray you that go out and vote, dear God. So they can make a difference, dear God. What's going on around us, dear Lord? We just thank you on this day, dear God. Dear Lord, we just bless you for us to be on this day, dear God. To go out and persecute the Pharisees, dear God. They're being persecuted and started falling on my hand, dear God. That you touch them too. Right now, dear God. We pray for them, dear God, that you just make their situation better, dear God. We pray that you give them perseverance, dear God. We pray that you encourage their souls, dear God. We pray that you strengthen them, dear God. That they need strength to will, dear God. That you strengthen your whole life and carry them through, dear God. And we also pray for them to go to the deal, dear God. They're going to call them, dear God, to turn into them, our word, dear God. Test them too. Right now, dear Lord. We have to make them too, dear God. You touch their hearts. Because only you can change hearts, dear God. Only you can change a person, dear God.
1: Amen.
0: But you want to test them right now, dear God. So they're doing this. Find a better way, dear God. For what they're currently doing over there, dear God. Dear Lord, as we pray to you this day, dear God, we ask you to bring all the Christians and all the folks out there to the AM 1448 program, dear God. We should lift us up spiritually at this time, dear God. But then it's all folks in the lead, dear God. We know in this lifetime, dear God, we can leave you on our side, dear God. With you, my, we can do all things, dear God. Without you, we can't do anything, dear God. So it's encourage us on this day, dear God. As you can look at the whole world, dear God. Touch every person, dear God. There's such a revival in the heart that should never touch you on this day, dear Lord. All these things you pray, we say in Jesus' mighty name. Amen.
3: Amen.
0: Amen. Amen. At this time, we have Sister Emily to open the Testament Scripture at this time.
3: Amen.
4: This week's Old Testament scripture will be found from the 27th book of Psalms and the 14th verse. Wait on the Lord, be of good courage, and he shall strengthen thy heart. Wait, I say, on the Lord. The hardest thing for a believer is to be patient and to wait. We don't mind praying, but we don't got to answer quickly. We don't mind believing, but we want to see the results immediately. We don't mind trusting God, but sometimes he wants us to give the answer right away. It doesn't help that we live in a world where everything happens instantly. We send a text message we want it right away. We can heat our food up right away in the microwave. And we can order something and get it right away. Unfortunately, God is not an Amazon service. It's not same day delivery.

0: Turn around. You can't see the change. But once it comes up, you see it. And we need to be very sure. We have to be patient and we need to wait on the Lord. We're not going to see instant results. God knows exactly when the right time is. He may not come when you want it, but he'll be there the whole time.
1: Amen. Amen. We think some of the Old Testament scripture this week, amen. And it is a little musical song of the Timothy.

0: today, prayer and sympathy, right, for those musical ministry, amen? And this is the one of the outlet script for this week by Sister Michelle.
1: Amen. It's going to be coming from Matthew, the 5th chapter, the 27th to the 30th verse. You have heard that it was said by those of old, you shall not commit adultery. But I say to you that whoever looks at a woman to lust after her, he has already committed adultery with her in his heart. And if your right eye causes you to stumble, pluck it out and cast it from you. For it is profitable for you that one of your members should perish, and not that your whole body should be cast into hell. And if your right hand causes you to stumble, cut it off and cast it from you. For it is profitable for you that one of your members should perish, and not that your whole body should be cast into hell. Going to be talking today again about sins of lust. Yes, Jesus is speaking and reminding the people about the law of adultery from the Ten Commandments. But he talks about not the physical act of adultery, but the mental one. In verse 27, he talks about the inward thoughts. So, taking it into today's thing, life watching, you're in your life, watching, hearing, or looking with a stray eye and think it causes no harm. You only fool and despise yourself. King David lusted when he saw a woman bathing. Then he gave into the lust and to that sin when he ordered the guards to bring her to him. In verse 28, do not read all of this as a completely little, but as a metaphor. Continuing on about the inward desires and the inward lust. If you see a person doing and saying wrong, first look at yourself inwardly and stop your bad ways and habits. You might be doing the same thing or something like that. Cut off them. Stop your temptation. Stop your bad habits by hanging out and doing what is morally wrong. And maybe the people that you bring around yourself give you the bad thoughts. Pray for them that God changes them and helps that person. And he also protects you and keeps you on the right path. Thank God that your life and your life will be better. Anything that takes your thoughts away from you being clean and pure needs to be cut off and taken away from you, from out of your life. When you realize this and pray to God to deliver you from those obstacles, you will be better. And what are your obstacles? These are just Satan trying to set you up to stumble and fall, for all from God's grace. Satan is as sneaky as a lion, as a snake. But God gave Moses the Ten Commandments, the laws. And number 7, it does say, thou shalt not commit adultery. But yes, that is the literal meaning of it. But keep your mind clean and pure, not to give in to those spiritual acts of the lust. It only leads to death and destruction. Temptation is the key that takes, that allows Satan to come into your life and will kill you. Satan uses different ways and obstacles to try to get us to fall from God's grace. Stop and don't let him win. God has the more power and authority in your life. He controls it. He is the one that can save us. He's the one that protects us. He's the one that cares for us. He's the one that loves us. And above all those, God created us, not Satan. There's nothing that Satan can do that will make us only to tempt us. We are the only ones that can be fallen from grace if we give into the temptation. Remember this. God loves all of his creations. We are his children. Thank God and ask him to remove all the lust that might be in your mind and in your heart. Remember in Psalm, the 51st book and the 10th verse, create in me a clean heart, O God, and renew a right spirit within me. God bless.
0: Amen. Amen, amen, amen. We thank God for Michelle, that spiritual upward scripture. Amen. God is good all the time. Amen. That's something that I learned from my pastor this time. Amen.
2: Amen. Amen. Amen. Again, we just thank God for God enabling grace, enabling us to come to you and minister. And by PM, we just thank God for it to uplift your spirit because, amen, we're playing Sunday and Sunday. You need, many people need to uplift. Amen. And God is in the uplifting business. So we just thank God and thank God for this great opportunity and willing this privilege to come to you one more time this evening. And thank God for singing and Reverend Attila Sample, on a coming year with the Word of God. Amen.
0: Amen, amen. We just thank God for this day. Amen. Thank God that my pastor coming before you this day. Amen. We're going to read to you from the book of Esther, chapter 4, beginning at verse number 13. Then Mordecai commanded to answer Esther, "Let not request so that I should escape from the king's house, more than all the Jews."
2: Mm-hmm.
0: We went all together, what is thy peace at this time? Then shall the large and the rich arise, and the Jews from another place. But thy and thy father's house should be destroyed. And who knows whether thou art come to the kingdom for such a time as this? Then Esther bade him return more to this answer, "Go and gather together all the Jews that are from Shushan, and fast ye for me, and neither eat nor drink 3 days, night or day. I also my things will fast likewise. And so I go unto the king, which is not permitted according to the law. And if I perish, I perish." We just want to talk to you on this day, briefly if we can, about my hiding. My hiding from brothers. Amen.
2: Amen.
0: Our Father, dear Lord, but you have certain things we come together to lift the hand, dear God. We come together to lift up the whole world, dear God.
2: Yes, Lord.
0: Our request is that we decrease, and you can increase, dear Lord. You're welcome, dear Lord. All you pray is in Jesus' mighty name. Amen.
2: Amen.
0: We can hide from our problems, amen. And if you are a son of God, there is no reason to consider the problem that you're going to address. I need you to say to me, that God, amen, the man of heaven's a God. God is on our side, amen? And if God is on our side, we have no reason to hide from our problems. We have no reason to ignore our problems. So, of course, if we don't deal with the problem, we'll go away. But I'm going to tell you, you see, much like Esther from all those years ago, the man of our church, she had to get involved because the spirits were going on for so people. She thought, I can just stay silent. She thought, I can just hide from the matters. She thought that when they let me, they could go away. I understand, but the essence of that saying, I see, so what's the devil said say to say? When we have problems in the house, we have problems in the job, we have problems in the neighborhood. And God wants us to come and talk to you in that church, amen? Yeah, they don't break away from those problems. We said, you listen here. Yeah, I'm going to pray to God. I'm going to fast to God. And then I'm going to go ahead and take care of the problem. And if I can't do it, if it's not God's will, it's not God's will, amen? But I'm not saying to God, only God can take care of it. I'm not saying to God, only God can solve the problem I'm dealing with. I'm not saying to God, only that the problem would be too big for me on my own. But if it's not, God can take care of it, amen? And see, we don't fight our battles. We don't solve our problems. The God that we serve, we fight our battles to it. The God that we serve, we solve our problems to it. Because we are

¡Gracias!

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A suit, as in clothing, is like a matching team for your body. A jacket and trousers cut from the same cloth, designed to speak the same visual language. It's basically the armor of modern formality, tailored to say, I showed up and I meant it. So what kind of suit are you? Are you that rat-tattered suit that is stuck on the closet floor? Are you that suit that was your pride and joy because every time you put it on, you felt like Superman? Or are you that suit you have to put under a light and look very close to determine whether it's black or blue, the suit of self-doubt? Are you that suit that gets passed around to every relative? Are you that suit that's cheap and can be purchased at any thrift store? Are you that relaxed fit suit, easily worn, but tough around the edges? Or are you that magnificent suit that catches the attention of others and inspires them to buy that very same design? Would it be appropriate to suggest that life choices create the opportunity to become who we think we are? And does our belief reveal the essence of who we wish we could be? Or do our spirits cry out to express who we truly are? We fear or resist opening up to what is real. Trust the process, the paths, the ideas and dreams you believe in, and give yourself that opportunity. Like nature never fails, we should not fail ourselves. Like the air we breathe, the water we drink, the ground we walk on, we are connected to the environment. Truth is the investment of being honest and authentic with yourself. No integrity without comparison. Believe in your creativity. 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And if you don't agree, then change it. Know that your spirit, your personality, and characteristics of who you are will supply the demand. Use your imagination and creativity as the ambassador of the many possibilities and the environment as the stimulus to which you build on. Despite the environment you grew up in, break those containers of your uncertain environment. Use your environment to change your environment. Reinvent the environment to live the life you dream of. With change of your environment will be the change of your behavior. Generations will then continue to thrive, thus creating a productive future. Now ask, how would one make his own suit? Just like there are many patterns in making a suit, there are many variables of life which created you. First things first, you must have a pattern. There must be fabric. Now, how do you determine which fabric is best for you? You have some fabric that is inexpensive and others that are high quality. There are fabrics that are natural and some that are synthetic. The next step would be to measure yourself, like the circumference of your chest and the length of your sleeve. There's going to be cutting and pinning and stitching and fitting and sewing in hopes that the end product will be exactly what you envisioned. Let's imagine that we are beginners in creating this ensemble, but I promise you that the first suit will look nothing like the 100th suit you were to create. In some projects, you may even fall short of material or miss a few stitches or miss buttons or even miscalculate the length. You may even finish the suit and not like how it fits or looks on you. We should therefore look at our life's patterns from which we began, then go back and study to determine which step we could have done better. When we determine what prevented us from creating that profound suit we once envisioned, we can therefore correct and recreate to satisfy what we want. But we have to have the desire, the vision, and the courage to not give up, but to reinvent something that is the most important fabric of who we are. Let's talk about Brian's box. Brian looked forward to eating lunch every day because of his snacks. His father would slip in his favorite goodies just before the school bus arrived. Each day he would enjoy the moment he could indulge in eating them. One day Brian's father told him that he would be going away for 2 weeks. That meant he would have to eat what his mother packed in his box. While Brian waited for the bus, he expressed to his neighbor, Tiffany, he didn't care for what his mother placed in his box. After she showed him what her mother prepared for her, he then asked if they could swap. She replied, sure. What I enjoy most is what my mother makes for me when I get home from school. So every morning before school, he traded his lunchbox with Tiffany. She asked one day, why don't you like what your mother packs for you? He said, sometimes it's okay, but I like what's in your box more.
So after 2 weeks, Brian was glad to see his father return. He was delighted his father was preparing his lunch once again. Ultimately, Brian told Tiffany he would no longer be trading with her. Tiffany says, "That's fine, because now my mother packs what was in your lunchbox." Tiffany showed him the same snacks his father often placed in his box. Brian said, "Those are the snacks that I love to eat. How did you know?" Tiffany replied, "I've been eating them for the past 2 weeks from your lunchbox." Coincidentally, Brian's mother knew of his father's packing particular goodies and continued to include them with his lunch while he was away. Due to Brian focusing on Tiffany's box, he fell short of seeing what was in his own, so much so that he did not even consider checking his box before giving it to Tiffany, because he believed what she had was much better. Little did he know the very same snacks he loved were being enjoyed by someone else. He failed to pay attention to his own box. If he had focused on his box, he would have surely been able to continue to enjoy his favorite snacks. Hence, pay attention to your own box and stop focusing on what's in someone else's. You may very well be missing out on what's good for you. I have often heard the phrase, "Life is a funny old dog." It suggests that when you think things are done and over with regards to the lessons of life, something new can arise from anywhere. Life teaches us that there is more to it than what we imagined. We can even draw from the movie Forrest Gump when he says, "Life is like a box of chocolates. You never know what you're going to get." But come to think of it, it almost mimics what it was like when we were children wondering what's in that box or what's behind that closed door. Curiosity is the excitement of not knowing that should draw us in, and that's how it should be throughout life. It doesn't suit me well to believe that the intended purpose of life is to be weary or to be sad or to be angry or confused. It should be somewhat of a mysterious, exciting experience, something that we should look forward to because its rewards will be greater than what we can ever ask for. Ain't it fun when the world doesn't cater to us? Ain't it fun when we have to figure things out for ourselves?

siblings, neighbors, our community, teachers, through songs, movies, and listening to the stories of others, how people interact with one another. We learn through the things we witness, what we were taught and experienced ourselves. It's the joy in knowing that everything experienced created many moments. It's the excitement because what was experienced supported the creation of a person of integrity, honor, joy, intelligence, a person of love and peace. There are many stories that can be told which will give an idea of where someone comes from and what it's like to be who they are. But more importantly, there are stories we wait to experience or await its creation. It's the journey of getting there and the discovery of where you're going. Throughout life, there is an embarking of many experiences, some of which can create resistance with progress. Once you realize how the past affects your direction, you might begin to look into the past to resolve anything that can prevent you from living the life you want to live. Go back and identify the circumstances that created the resistance, that created the anger, the doubt, that ultimately created the obstacles. Change it, then go back to the future. This is the story of the bagger. Mason often took pride in maintaining his yard, especially during the fall season. To him, it was solace as well as rewarding when others admired his efforts. Also during that season, he would complain to his neighbor regarding the deciduous tree that covered his yard with its leaves. Although it was beautiful, it covered most of Macy's driveway and would often cause a tracking mess leading into his house and vehicle. Macy suggested to his neighbor that to purchase a lawn bagger to collect the leaves, especially after it rained. His neighbor listened to his suggestion and stated he enjoys raking his leaves, and also mentioned the nuts that fell from Macy's tree onto his yard. Macy became more and more agitated by what he perceived as an eyesore. He would complain to his wife that instead of his neighbor spending money on replacing his driveway or building another garage, he should invest in a bagger to collect the leaves that fall onto his yard. Macy continued to see his neighbor once a week in the early morning raking leaves. Instead of Macy speaking to his neighbor any further, he decided to buy a bagger. So without delay, every other morning, Macy collected the leaves that fell onto his yard along with the leaves that fell onto his neighbor's yard. Other neighbors would walk by admiring the nicely maintained yards, and Macy would often tell them it was as a result of him buying a bagger. He also mentioned to a neighbor that lived adjacent to his house that he prefers bagging his neighbor leaves rather than it blowing onto his yard. But one day while he was walking his dog, he partially overheard a few neighbors discussing how messy another neighbor's yard became because of the squirrels that rummaged through their bin. It had gotten so out of hand that it was discussed at their association meeting. Macy chuckled and expressed to them before they departed with haste that he empathized with the neighbor because he had to constantly mention to his neighbor how the leaves from his tree became a nuisance. Once Macy reached his home, he saw the neighbor's son and waved, but he drove away without saying hello. Macy then thought his neighbor wasn't so pleased with him using his bagger to collect the leaves in their yard. As he removed a yellow notice attached to his door, placing it in the garbage, he stated, "Some people don't appreciate a helping hand these days. I think I should address this tonight during our association meeting, along with the excessive notifications that are placed on our doors." The meeting was almost over when Macy walked in. Before he could speak, Jason walked in and approached the microphone. He said, "For the most part, there are residents that take pride in maintaining their yard. However, some of our fellow residents have focused so much on the upkeep of their neighbor's yard, they fail short of maintaining their own. My mother would complain every year about the squirrels that overpowered her shed, hoarding nuts and straw during the fall season." He then looked at Macy and said, "You bought a bagger to collect the leaves that fell on your lawn from my parents' tree. However, you failed to properly bag the nuts that fell from the tree in your backyard. As a result, squirrels huddled and hoarded in his parents' backyard, causing destruction to their shed. We have sent you notices and mentioned it during other meetings you failed to attend. So do us a favor and take a better effort in bagging the nuts that fall from your tree as opposed to bagging the harmless leaves that fell from my parents' tree."
When you are an observer, you see what's happening to others and all around you. But when you are fragmented, you only see what's happening to you. Sometimes we focus solely on what affects us and fail to realize how we affect others. And this

can be as a result of the environment which we come from, the environment which preceded our adulthood that ultimately constructed our perception of how we see ourselves and others. However, we are not limited to our surroundings or the influences of our previous experiences. When we condition ourselves to being the byproduct of unfavorable personal outcomes, we judge others, we focus on what others possess, we disrespect others, we condemn others, we compare ourselves to others, and we fail to properly assist others. We do so by default because some of us cannot see beyond our misperceptions of others, our jealousy of others, or our failed attempts of obtaining what we wish we had. And as a result, we begin to treat people according to how we have failed ourselves. Don't be a representative of treating others according to what they own that you wish you had, or treating people according to the assumptions of others, or treating people according to the limitations that you place on yourself, or judge others harshly when they exceed your own limitation. Macy judged his neighbor instead of understanding why he preferred to rake the leaves. Macy made choices according to how the leaves affected him and overlooked how his oak nut tree became bothersome to his neighbor. His misperceived notions regarding his neighbor became the fuel to his desire to compete rather than to accept the leaves from a tree was merely nature's will. As a result, he failed to pay attention to the destruction that was created in his own backyard. You should clean up your own yard before you can make suggestions on how to clean your neighbor's. Utilize opportunities to bring forth goodwill to your neighbor, regardless of his worldly possessions. Then you will begin to see that you were the only opposing factor that prevented you from obtaining your own desires. Thank you for tuning in. If you would like to leave comments, please do so by contacting WMKM or by email thequestionwithbella@gmail.com or Instagram @thequestionwithbella. 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
1: Jackie, Dorinda, Karen, Twinkie.

He leads me beside still waters. 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And sometimes, the soul doesn't get the notice. It has a hole in it due to things that's happened in the past. Hurt, abuse, molestation. But we want to speak to you today and tell you that God wants to heal the hole in your soul. Some people's actions are not because their spirit is wrong, but it's because the past has left a hole in their soul. May this wisdom help you get over your past and remind you that God wants to heal the hole in your soul. I have my sister Lee

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Amen. 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So I'm speaking for all of you listening, starting here, starting now. The things that hurt you in the

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0: Good afternoon. Good afternoon, my sisters and brothers in Christ. How are you today? Amen. No matter what the situation and what's going on in your life, I just come this evening to tell you to trust in the Lord. Amen. And we can remember what he's done or what we heard that he's done in the lives of others. Amen. And God has no respect of persons. And we need to remember in times like these, the old song says we need a Savior. And we need to make sure that our anchor holds and grip the solid rock. Amen. It's not a time to give up. It's not a time to throw in the towel. It's not a time to find another God. There is no other God, only the true and the living God. Amen. This is Dr. Wimley again, and we will get into our lesson as we pray. Father, in the name of Jesus, we come, Lord, and we're just so thankful for this day. We thank you, Heavenly Father, for everything that you've done, all that you're doing, and all that you will do in each and every one of our lives, oh God. Help us, oh God, in these times to stay faithful to you. Help us, oh God, not to look to the left or the right, but help us to look to you from whence cometh all of our help. All of our help comes from you, oh God. And we ask that you would help us to be strong in the Lord and in the power of your might, according to Ephesians 6:10, oh Lord God. Well, we need to hold on to you no matter what's going on, no matter the voting, no matter the food or the running out of shortages of everything they say. But we know in the name of Jesus that you are our Father, that you are our God, and you will supply all of our needs according to your riches, not man riches, but according to your riches and glory through Christ Jesus. Amen. So, Lord, at this time, we will cast all of our cares on your Son, Jesus Christ, because he cared for us, and you cared for us, oh God. That's why you gave your only begotten Son to die on the cross for us, that we may have a new beginning, oh God. And we just say thank you for it. We love you. We adore you. We magnify your name, and we lift you up. Amen. Amen. If you will, turn your Bibles to the Old Testament. In the book of Joshua, I just love Joshua, amen. And we know about Joshua. He was after Moses. We know that Moses trained him, or Moses was his example, amen. And that when Moses died, and Moses he passed away. And Joshua, as we see in the Word of God, was able to continue on the journey. And you know what that brings to my mind, amen, that with the Word of God and all that God did and all that he did through his Son, Jesus Christ, and through others, amen. And we have the written Word. And there's no excuse for us. See, Israel didn't have the written Word, but we have the written Word of God that we can go to, amen, whenever we feel like we want to give up or whenever stuff becomes so pressuring on us. Don't you throw in the towel, and don't you give up. I want to talk to you today about remembering God's actions. Remember what God did, amen, not only in the life of the Hebrews or in life of the other people that's in the Bible, but we have a relationship as well. Remember what he did for our ancestors. I know some people want us to forget about the slavery, forget about all of the hurts and all of the pain, but God is saying, no, don't you dare forget what I brought you out of, I brought you through. I'm that same God that your ancestors relied on. I didn't let them down, and I would never let you down. God told us in his Word that we can always depend on him. And when we become, we accept Jesus as our Lord and Savior, Romans 8:17 tell us what? We are an heir of God, amen. Through who? And we're joint heir with Jesus Christ through him, through our Lord and Savior, Jesus Christ. So no matter what the news says or what someone says, we are God, we are God's children. In other words, as the street may say, we are somebody's somebodies. Amen. And we belong to God. Amen. Oh, yes, you do. Yeah, I know we mess up sometimes. We sin. But all have sinned and come short of the glory of God. But God has given us a way back to him. He told us to come unto him, all ye that labor and are heavy laden, and I will give you rest. See, God wants us to take our yoke upon him and learn of him. We have to take his word and learn of the word of God. Oh, it was written back in the day, but it's still, as I say, is still hot off the press this morning, if you will, in the year. This is September what? Yeah, you know, in September the, what is it, the 9th, I believe. Amen. Let me make sure I don't. Oh, okay. This is Thursday, September the 17th. Amen. And God's word is just as imminent, if you will, and is just as powerful as it was when it was written way back in the day. So I just come to encourage us today, this afternoon, that we have to remember God's actions, and we have to remember what he did in the past, what he did for our mamas and our grandmamas and all the way back. Amen. And we know that God, you know, he loves us. Some people want to say God don't love folk looking like you and me. Amen. They want to tell us we were a mistake or we were an accident, but the devil is a lie. Amen. When we confess our sins, amen, and accept Jesus as our Lord and Savior, guess what? We become the children of God. And I just want to read a little bit from Joshua, the 4th chapter, starting at the 14th verse. And this is my King James version. Amen. And let us read. On that day, the Lord magnified Joshua in the sight of all Israel, and they feared him as they feared Moses all the days of his life. Verse 15. And the Lord spake unto Joshua, saying, command the priests that bear the ark of the testimony that they come up out of Jordan. Joshua therefore commanded the priests, saying, come ye up out of Jordan. And it came to pass, when the priests that bear the ark of the covenant of the Lord were come up out of the midst of Jordan, and the soles of the priests' feet were lifted up unto the dry land, that the waters of Jordan returned unto their place, and flowed over all its banks as they did before. And the people came up out of Jordan on the 10th day of the first month and encamped in Gilgal in the east border of Jericho. Amen. And we know, I won't read it all, but you can read it in your spare time, in your worshiping time, in your time that you set aside to study and read the word of God. Amen. And they were on a journey, the children of Israel. You know, probably won't have time to go all the way, but we know that they were in bondage, and we know that God used Moses and told Moses what to do, to tell the children of Israel to kill a healthy lamb, not a crippled lamb or a blind lamb, but the best that they had of the lamb. And drain the blood, put the blood on the doors, of their homes. And when the angel come, death angel come through, amen, and he would see the blood, he would pass that house by, amen. No one in the house with the blood will die, amen. But we know that it happened in the other land in Egypt, right? They didn't have the blood. And because they did not have the blood, they had all types of gods that they were serving. You know, they made gods out of wood, out of clay, out of whatever the material was. But God told us in his word, what? We should have no other God but him. Amen. Because God says, I am a jealous God. Amen. And God, when they, you know, they were wailing, the Bible says, and crying in where the children of Israel were held in bondage in Egypt. Amen. But the children of God, amen, that had the blood, no one died in that particular house. Amen. See, and God want us even today in the year 2026 and onward, that we need to plead the blood. We need to, amen, have the Lord. Some people put oil, some put whatever. But God says what? He says that if when you come unto me, I will in no wise, I will in no way cast you out. He told us, as I said in 1 Peter 5:7, we are to cast not some of our cares, but all of our cares on him, on our Lord and Savior, Jesus Christ. And God wants us to know who we are and whose we are. See, we get in a lot of trouble because sometimes we try to imitate other people, amen, in our style, in our walk, in our talk, even sometimes in the churches, amen. But God told us to do what? As he told the disciples, when Jesus told his disciples to do what? He said, follow me, and I will make you fishers of men, amen. So God wants, you know, he hasn't changed his mind. We are to follow his son, Jesus Christ, through the Holy Spirit. Amen. And God says he will in no way, no wise, throw us away. No, he will not. I've tried him over and over, and I messed up over and over. When I say I messed up, I mean I disobeyed the Lord. Sometimes intentionally and sometimes unintentionally. But you know what? I just didn't stay right there. No, ma'am. No, sir. But I got up and I prayed to the Lord and I asked him to forgive me for my sins. Amen. And I confessed to him, Lord, that I sinned against you, against heaven. I sinned. But Lord, I come and ask you to forgive me in the name of Jesus. And because of the bloodshed of Jesus, God says to come unto him, come to him and tell him, don't try to fix it, don't try to paint it up and all of that stuff, but give it to the Lord, give it to, God in the name of his son, Jesus Christ. And God says that he will forgive us, amen. And he wants us to know what? That we are forgiven. Colossians 1:13-14 tell us that when we confess our sins, we have to believe that God has forgiven us because we confessed it in his son, Jesus Christ. Don't go telling on everybody else. Just tell on yourself and pray for everybody else. Amen. But God wants us to remember what he's done. And I know one of the topics is that Israel remembers God's deeds. And we as a people, we have to go through, and we must remember what God has done for us, what he's done for our ancestors, what he's done for others, he will also do for us. Amen. We were not worthy before we came to the Lord, before we accepted Jesus Christ. Oh, no, you weren't. You may think you was, but you were not. Amen. I don't know who you was going to God in the name of, but if it was not in the name of his son Jesus, amen, then it was all in vain, amen. That's why he gave us. He knew we were going to mess up. Oh, yes, he did. But he told us again, I gave it to you, I want to give it to you again, in 1 Peter 5:7, he says, cast all of our cares, not some of them, you know, did what we did back in the day. We would give God some things. Amen. But some things we just said, no, I got to keep this for myself. God says to cast how many? How many? All, not some, but all of our cares upon his son and our Lord and Savior, Jesus Christ. Amen. And even with Joshua, even he was the, how can I say, he was Moses. He was next in line to Moses. And we know that Moses passed on, that he died, if you will. But God did not leave the children of Israel without a leader. Just like, you know, our relatives and friends and people have died while we were living and we still living. But guess what? My freedom, my salvation did not depend on my father, my mother, or my great-great-grandmother, none of those, but it depended on my faith in our Lord and my Lord and Savior, Jesus Christ, because he died. Oh, yes, he did. He shed his blood, and he died. But guess what, people? He got up, amen, out of the grave. And the Bible says, with how much power? All power. Heaven and earth in his hands, amen. He would never leave us nor forsake us, amen. And I'm so grateful today, amen, that God have not left us defenseless. No, ma'am, no, sir. I don't care what they say or who says what. We have a Savior. We have someone who paid our bond, if you will, and his name is Christ Jesus. Not the president, the vice president, not the pastor, not the preacher, not the deacon, not the mothers on the mothers, no, the choir, no, none of that. But our Lord and Savior, Jesus Christ, he hung and bled on that cross. And you know what he says? Father, forgive them, for they know not what they do. Amen. So we have an advocate. We have a lawyer, if you will. Amen. Yes, ma'am. Yes, sir. We sin and we come short of the glory of God. But we, as a people, we have a lawyer who went our bond. He paid the bill. He paid the ransom note, if you will. Oh, bless his holy name. So in our lesson today, if you read it, amen, it tells us that after Moses died, then Joshua stepped up to the plate. Yes, he did. You know, nobody, just because the pastor moved on of a particular church and what have you, that don't mean the church stopped going and growing. Amen. But we have to keep going, keep pressing on. The song says, I'm pressing on up the King's Highway. We have to keep going. And if that pastor taught us, and when they teach us to move on, And I know that pastor, male or female, don't intend for the church to stop just because God called them on home, if you will. No. Somebody, I don't know who they trained or what have you, but we have to keep moving on in the Lord. Amen. And just like Joshua had to do with Moses, all of those millions of people that they brought out of Egypt. And they wandered, amen, in the wilderness for a while. But they eventually made it to the promised land, amen. It was not easy for them. Oh, yeah, they grumbled and they fussed and they fought among themselves. They talked about Moses and talked about, they fussed at Moses. Why in the world, in my own words, why did you bring us out of this? We were doing fine. See, sometimes when people have stayed in a situation, in a condition a long time, they begin to think that it's normal, even though they cried unto the Lord. But when they stay in there a long time, then they look at it like it was something normal. It was something good. But God told us, keep moving. He says to keep going. Why? Because I am with you. I would never leave you nor forsake you. Amen. Aren't you glad about that thing? And so God used Joshua. And Joshua, to me, was a great leader. Even though Moses was maybe the greatest, but Joshua, he stayed with Moses, if you will. He watched Moses. He talked to Moses. He asked questions. Amen. And he learned the lesson well. And he remembered how God brought Israel safely across the Jordan River, safely across all of the other rivers that they had to cross, all the dry ground and different weather that they had to go through. God was with them leading. He led Moses, and now he's leading Joshua in the name of Jesus to get the children of Israel to the promised land. And God has given us promises, people of God. He promised us what? He said, I would never leave you nor forsake you. And things are rough, but they may get even worse. I don't know. I don't know what's in the plan of God. But one thing I do know, the saints used to sing their song. We don't do a lot of singing of old hymns anymore, but hold on to God's unchanging hand. Amen. And this is what God wants us to do, to hold on to him, because he told us what? He says, I will never leave you, and I will never forsake you. Oh, bless his holy name. Amen. He told us that in his word. He told us to be an imitator of Jesus Christ. See, Jesus went, you know, he obeyed God. He hung, bled, and died on that cross. And that was not an easy thing that he did either. I mean, with the nails in his hands, in his ankle, and somebody, one of the soldiers, stuck him in his side, if you will, and the blood came out. You know, so Jesus, even though in his humanity he was weak, but in his spirit, man, hallelujah, he was strong, and he stayed there. And even though he said, Father, forgive them, for they know not what they do. And he was praying for us, and praying for all of those around the cross, if you will. They didn't know the man that pierced him in the side and nailed him to the cross. And we do the same thing, people, when we deny him, when we act out of character, when we don't study and read and pray and seek God, then we do the same thing. When things happen to us, amen, we want to blame everybody. We get so busy, we don't want to study the word, or we forget to read the word, and then we forget to apply it to our lives. And if we don't know how to apply it to our lives, guess what? We have somebody that will teach us. We have the Holy Spirit that lives within us, will tell us how to apply the word of God to our lives. Amen. Yeah, this was way, way back, you know, going out of slavery into the promised land. Amen. But these people were most of them, I think, if I can't say all of them, because of their disobedience on the journey, they died. They, you know, God told them they wasn't going to go to the promised land. And because Moses, even though he was a leader, he was great and all of that, but he did not go there with the children of Israel when they arrived there. Even though there's wars and rumors of wars and so much going on today in that particular area that God gave to the Israelites, amen, that God gave to the 12 tribes of Israel, amen, even today, they're still fussing and fighting. And those people are over there, guess what? They are relatives to each other. Amen. They came from Abraham, Isaac, and Jacob. Amen. But God is still, I believe, is going to fight for Israel. Amen. And God is going to fight for us when we are correct. When we, you know, things happen that shouldn't happen to us, guess what? Or when people want to throw us away, talk about us, kill us, hang us, and whatever else they're doing, they will give an account to God for their stewardship. God said, do not touch my anointed, and don't do my prophet no harm. But we have, some of us, and well, probably all of us, we have been touched, we have been lynched, we have been hurt, feet chopped off, heads, necks, whatever. But see, they will give an account to God, and we will give an account to God for our disobedience as well. And I just want to encourage us to remember God, no matter, remember the action that he took, even with our ancestors, even with the Native American Indians, even with whoever, whatever. Just remember that God, he never failed. He's not a liar. God is not like man. See, man will lie, but God would never, he would never lie. We can, as Beretta, you can, used to say, we can take his word to the bank, amen. We can rely on his word, amen. Amen. Oh, hallelujah. God is so good. God will get, he will meet all of our needs by Jesus Christ. That's Philippians 4:19. Whatever you need today, it may be healing, it may be food, it may be to remove the depression if you're in the if you have suffering with depression. Amen. God is able, if you're suffering with pain, God is able to eliminate or take that pain away. God is able to help you to bear that pain, even if he don't. And I didn't say he would not. But God allow us to go through some things, amen. So when we come out, and we will come out victorious, oh, yes, we will, then we become a what? We become a witness to others for what God has done for us. Amen. I know I tell my story sometimes, what God has done for me, being in a relationship, being in a marriage, let me say it right, that was full of domestic violence. Amen. Oh, I got beat up. Amen. Even he was a preacher, not a pastor, but he was a preacher. But he would still come home and accuse me of certain things, like, oh, you said more amens to the regular pastor than you did to me. You know, and I'm thinking, the devil is alive. Who's taking my amens? Who's counting them? Not me. I mean, I say amen to the truth, and I still do that. Amen. But God wants us to know in his word. Romans 8:37, tell us what? We are more than. So you're more than a conqueror through him who first loved us. Amen. See, I didn't know the word like I know now. I know it just a little bit better. Amen. And even though I was beat up and all of that, you know, cussed out and all of that, whole tablecloth full of food, because it was one thing on the tablecloth, he didn't like, he just poured a whole tablecloth on the floor. Then I got beat up because I had to go fix, you know, prepare another meal. But God, see, I can talk about it because other women or men may be going through the same thing. But I just want to encourage somebody that what God has done for me and for others, he will also do for you as well. So don't throw God in the, and don't throw him away, but tell him, Lord, I'm standing on your word, and God will hear. He will deliver. Oh, bless his holy name. I love you today, but God loves you even more. Amen. And we know what? That as I said, 1 Peter 5:7, we can give him all of our cares. Amen. They're just calves. And I know when I was trying to learn how to fish, somebody said, well, just throw your rod out. Okay, what you mean? Just cast it on out there. And I did that. And I did get a fish. Amen. This is Dr. Wimberly, and I said, thank you. I love you, but God, you know, I love you. I'm praying for you. God bless you. Amen. It's my prayer. Thank God for you. Father, in Jesus' name, we just say thank you. Save somebody today, oh God. And we love you today, oh God. Forgive us for our sins. Wash us and cleanse us. In the mighty, precious name of Jesus, we ask these and all blessings, and we give you thanks. Amen. Give
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but healed from the cross and healed me.

don't care what you're going through. Feels like you're down for the last count. It ain't over. Feels like you cried your last tear. Not over. Not over. Not over. Not over. God has the final say. God has the final say. God has the final say. That said you wouldn't make it, but God has the final say. That said you won't be nothing, but God has the

You know, the Bible says in Psalm 27 and 13, David said, I had fainted lest I had believed to see the goodness of God in the land of the living. And what we come to understand and know that even when it doesn't look good, it works for the good. To all those that are called according to his purpose, help me say,

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Hallelujah. Falling in love with Jesus. Glory be to God.

He leads me beside still water. He restoreth my soul. When you become a believer, your spirit is made right. And sometimes, the soul doesn't get the notice. It has a hold in it. Due to things that's happened in the past, hurt, abuse, molestation. But we want to speak to you today and tell you that God wants to heal the hole in your soul. Some people's actions are not because their spirit is wrong, but it's because the past has left a hole in their soul. May this wisdom help you get over your past and remind you that God wants to heal the hole in your soul.

It is so. Amen. When we pray, I want to end that with a declaration, a decree. So I'm speaking for all of you listening, starting here.

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I am a radio host pastor, Pastor David L. Johnson of New Living Truth Ministries. 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We thank God for our sponsor, Cannons Clothes. Humble wisdom instructs prideful folly. Humble wisdom instructs prideful folly. Taken from Proverbs chapter 30, verses 1 through 14. Proverbs chapter 30, verses 1 through 14. Time unknown, place Judah. I neither learn wisdom nor have the knowledge of the holy. Father, strengthen thy servant as I complete your assignment. In Jesus' name, amen. Today's aim, to understand the attitudes of the humble, wise, and the foolish proud. To understand the attitudes of the humble, wise, and the foolish proud. Principle, to recognize that pride will lead to a life marked by foolishness. Application, to pursue the way of humility that will lead to a life of wisdom. Humility is thinking more about others than yourself. Pride is thinking more about yourself than others. Proverbs chapter 30, verses 1 and 2. The words of Agur, the son of Jakeh, even the prophecy, the man spake unto Ithiel, even unto Ithiel and Ucal. Surely I am more brutish than any man, and have not the understanding of a man. What did we say brutish was last week? It means to be insensitive. It means to be cruel. It means to be rough. Amen. Proverbs 30 and 1 introduces Agur, son of Jakeh. He is mentioned only here in all of the scripture. Many scholars do not believe Agur was of Jewish descent. The original readers must have been acquainted with him, or else his words would have had little effect. People do not generally take advice from an unknown individual. Some individuals believe Solomon used a pen name. However, it is unlikely that Solomon, known for his wisdom, would even use a pseudonym or a pen name or a false name. His real name would have carried more weight. Although we do not know who Agur was, that does not diminish his reputation to the original readers. The fact that Agur may not have been a Jewish writer emphasizes that God is concerned for all races and nations. Godly wisdom is available to all who seek and call on God. Verses 3 and 4. I neither learn wisdom nor have the knowledge of the holy. Who hath ascended up into heaven, or who descended? Who hath gathered the wind in his fist? Who hath bound the waters in a garment? Who hath established all the ends of the earth? What is his name, and what is his son's name, if thou canst tell? Human wisdom is learned through observation and experience. Okay, empiricism, that's observation. Trial and error, or trial and success, is one key way wisdom is generally acquired. A wise person learns from mistakes and successes.
God's wisdom, however, is revealed by God himself. God's wisdom is demonstrated by a series of questions that only God can answer. Who knows the path between heaven and earth? Who controls the winds and the waves? Who set the parameters of the earth? Who knows the name of the one who controls all things? These questions are reminiscent of the conversation God had with Job. Whereas Job initially thought he understood God and his dealings with mankind, but repented when he encountered God and understood his own limitations. Agar began with his ignorance, recognizing that you know little is better than thinking you know something when you do not. Amen. Amen. What happens a lot of times with people is that from a knowledge standpoint, people don't stay in their lanes. You have people who just know something about everything. Amen. People who can advise an engineer, people who can advise a doctor, people who can advise a lawyer, never went to engineering school, never went to law school, never went to medical school, but they just know everything. Amen. True wisdom understands and admits one lack of knowledge and seeks God's insight. True wisdom understands and admits one's lack of knowledge and seeks God's insight. The questions that Agar listed are unanswerable for those who have only human knowledge and wisdom. The mystery of creation and the identity of God and his Son are revealed by wisdom and knowledge that comes only from above. What did James say? James said that knowledge or that wisdom comes from above, from the Father of lights, amen, in whom there's no shadow of turning. Hallelujah. In other words, he does not mutate. He does not change. This wisdom is far superior to mere human understanding. Only wisdom from God can lead to a proper relationship with one's Creator. Verses 5 and 6. Every word of God is pure. He is a shield unto them that put their trust in him. Add thou not unto his words, lest he reprove thee, and thou be found a liar. God's word is totally pure. Human wisdom is based on the unstable foundation of our understanding and ability. God's wisdom is revealed in the Word of God and has been tested and proven repeatedly since creation. God never fails. Trusting in God's wisdom and therefore his Word results in safety. God is a shield to those who trust him. To disregard God's Word or to privilege human reasoning above God's Word results in judgment. Amen. Results in judgment. I remember years ago, I was at a church serving under a pastor, and one of the deacons put him aside after service and told him, "Reverend, put that Bible down and preach." "Well, how are you going to preach without the Bible? Is there preaching outside the Bible? I thought all preaching was centered on the Bible." Amen. That was not wise words coming from the deacon. Verses 7, 8, and 9 of chapter 30 of Proverbs. Add thou not unto his words, lest he reprove thee, and thou be found a liar. Two things have I acquired of thee, deny me them not before I die. Remove far from me vanity and lies. Give me neither poverty nor riches. Feed me with food convenient for me, lest I be full and deny thee and say, who is the Lord? Or lest I be poor and steal and take your name in vain. Proverbs 30:7-9 records the only prayer found in Proverbs. Though it should be noted that other passages talk about prayer, this is the only prayer recorded in the book of Proverbs. Wisdom is known by her children, as Jesus said, and a wise person avails himself or herself of the power of prayer. Amen. Keep in mind, the devil does not mind us talking about God. He doesn't want us talking to God. Let me say it again. He does not mind us talking about God, but he does mind us talking to God.
Some, but not all, scholars think the prayer of Agur assumes that he was nearing death. They believe Agur was an old man who was preparing his soul to meet the fate of all humanity. It is once appointed unto man to die, and after this the judgment. Some interpreters suggest that the words Ithiel and Ukel are not proper names, but terms Agur used to describe himself as weary and worn, likely reflecting the condition of an old man. Regardless, wisdom was not often ascribed to young men in Agur's ancient culture. It was sometimes assumed that the elderly attained wisdom, not the young. Amen. But that's not necessarily true, because you can be young and wise, and you can be old and not wise. Agur's prayer consists of two parts. Part one was an urgent plea to know the truth and not be fooled by lies. A prayer like this should accompany one's whole life, not just old age. Age alone will not produce wisdom if one has not sought wisdom from God. Contrary to our expectations, sometimes the young may be wiser than the old. Part two of Agur's prayer was a desire to be satisfied with a life of balance and moderation. Wealth may lead to self-sufficiency and a lack of dependence on God. Remember last week we talked about not relying on riches, or not putting your trust or your security in riches. God does not mind you having them, but don't put your trust and security in them. Poverty may result in actions that go against God's law and bring reproach to the name of God. We know that poverty is not God's will for our lives. Amen. But we do know that he will supply all of our need according to his riches and glory by Christ Jesus. Amen. The Lord is my shepherd. I have everything I need. The Lord is my shepherd. I shall not want. A wise person values God's honor above riches. Jesus instructed his followers to pray for daily bread. Give us this day our daily bread. While riches are not inherently sinful, they are a serious temptation and a danger for many. Amen. They are a serious temptation and a danger for many. Because when many come into riches, they lose their minds. They become drunk and intoxicated on the riches. To make this request with Agur would likely be good for many of us. A wise person understands every day's provision to be a gift from God. Amen. And let me say this as a side note. As we sit down to eat breakfast, lunch, and dinner, we need to thank the Lord for it, because there are people around the world, in our country, in our cities, and maybe even in our neighborhoods, that don't have enough to eat. Amen. In many of our cities, there are what's called food deserts. There are no grocery stores, no viable grocery stores for people to go shop. Wisdom also recognizes God's provision to be sufficient. God's love is new every morning, and great is his faithfulness. Let me say it again. His mercy is new every morning, and great is his faithfulness. Amen. You take a shower, you take a bath, tell him thank you. Amen. You go to the refrigerator, or you go inside the refrigerator, get a bottle of water, go outside the refrigerator and get ice and get water, get ice to put into the water. Thank God, because many people, even in our country, do not have fresh running water. So if you find yourself in a position where you have fresh running water, thank God for it. You have warm water to take a bath, thank God for it. You have an air conditioner to cool off your home in the summertime, thank God for it. If you don't have an air conditioner, you just have fans to cool off the house in the summertime, thank God for it. Amen. The fall and winter are soon on the horizon. They're coming. I say they're coming. And you go to the wall and turn the thermostat on, thank God for it. Glory be to God. Thank God for it. And then you get up in the morning and you have to decide what car you're going to drive. Thank God for it. Don't just take it for granted. Thank God for it. Amen. Remember when you used to have to catch the bus. Amen. Or pay people to take you places. But now you have several cars and you can choose from what car you want to drive in the morning. Thank the Lord for it. Chapter 30, verses 10 through 14. Accuse not a servant unto his master, lest he curse thee, and thou be found guilty. There's a generation that curses their father and doth not bless their mother. Let me
quote Ecclesiastes real quick. I want to find something here. Like Ecclesiastes chapter 8 and verse number 11. Is that it? Yes, that's it. Ecclesiastes chapter 8 and verse number 11. Because sentence against an evil work is not executed speedily, therefore the hearts of the sons of men is fully set in them to do evil. Amen. Because the sentence is not executed speedily, people do things and they continue to do them thinking they could get away with them. Amen. And there's a generation that honors not father and mother. But he did say this, honor thy father and mother, that thy days may be long upon the earth. Amen. And the land the Lord thy God has given thee. Glory be to his name. Verse 13, there's a generation, oh, how lofty are their eyes, and their eyelids are lifted up in pride. There's a generation whose teeth are as swords, and their jaw teeth as knives, to devour the poor from off the earth, the needy from among men. Verses 10 through 14 contain admonitions that Agar offered for proper behavior. Amen. There's a lot of improper behavior nowadays. Perhaps these verses represent God's answer to Agar's prayer. Agar asked and God responded. Agar's admonition not to accuse a servant to his master deals with slander. Slander will not be taken lightly when God evaluates one's actions. The significant person has a master who is concerned for the poor. Okay? The insignificant person has a master who is concerned for the poor. Godly wisdom recognizes that all people are created in the image of God and are worthy of respect. How one treats those who are supposedly inferior is a window into one's understanding. Verses 11 through 14 all begin with, there is a generation. This generation consists of those who ignore God's wisdom, much like in the times we live in now. This generation disregards parents, which is a grievous sin. Often do people today blame all their flaws on their parents. There's a thing called personal responsibility. Although we can acknowledge the sins of our parents, to blame them for everything wrong with us is akin to cursing them. People of the sinful generation consider themselves sinless, which is a delusion. They are proud. Pride leads to failure because of it refuses to repent or make necessary changes. Finally, they are vicious oppressors of the poor. There's a serious offense because the Lord holds the poor in high esteem. Who was that generation? It is every generation that rejects God's wisdom. Our present generation is included. This generation is reminiscent of Paul's description in Romans 1:28-32 and includes all who think themselves wise, but who are actually fools in God's eyes. The only remedy is the wisdom that comes from God. Are you listening to me? The only remedy is the wisdom that comes from God. Once again, there's a way that seems right to a man, and the end thereof are the ways of death. Glory be to his name. I want to read Romans chapter 1, verses 28 through 32. Romans chapter 1, verses 28 through 32. And even as they did not like to retain God in their knowledge, God gave them over to a reprobate mind to do those things which are not convenient. Being filled with all unrighteousness, fornication, wickedness, covetousness, maliciousness, full of envy, murder, debate, deceit, malignity, whisperers, backbiters, haters of God, despiteful, proud, boasters, inventors of evil things, disobedient to parents, without understanding, covenant breakers, without natural affection. That has nothing to do here. That has something to do with homosexuality. What that has to do with is that in the last days, human beings will kill their children like animals. That's what without natural affection means. Implacable, unmerciful, who knowing the judgment of God, that they which commit such things are worthy of death, not only do the same, but have pleasure in them that do them. Amen. In other words, they get a kick out of doing it. Paul's description in Romans 1:28-32, which I just read in your hearing, and includes all who think themselves wise, but who are fools in God's eyes.
Once again, the only remedy is a wisdom that comes from God. He makes it very simple. He tells us to turn to Him, but many of us reject it. The insights of this passage should result in a life based on truth. Godly wisdom is discernible by our actions and attitudes. One cannot profess to know the wisdom of God and disregard God's word. True wisdom is demonstrated by righteous living. Fruit will be produced. Let me say it again. Fruit will be produced. Have you ever eaten rhubarb? The leaf is poisonous, while the stalk is edible but very tart. It requires a large amount of sugar to balance the tartness. So it is good for me that rhubarb is in season for only a short time. It is not a daily food. As Agar did, we should pray for the things that are beneficial to meet our daily needs. And one of those things we need to pray for is wisdom. Lord, wisdom, help me to eat the right things. Wisdom, Lord, help me to drink the amount of water that I need to consume. Amen. Some doctors say at least half my body weight. Some doctors say at least 64 ounces. Amen. Consult your doctor. He'll tell you what you need to do. But those things we need to ask God about to help us in wisdom. Amen. Wisdom in my daily business endeavors. Practical points. Even the most ignorant of people can gain wisdom if they have humility. Humanity's knowledge will never equal God's knowledge. It's limited. Seek the wisdom of God's pure word, and He will take care of you. Seek the wisdom of God's pure word, and He will take care of you. Pursue truth and trust God for your daily needs to have a satisfying life. Pursue trust and trust God for your daily needs to have a satisfying life. Treat all people properly, regardless of their station in life. Treat all people properly, regardless of their station in life. Honor your parents. Honor your parents. Number seven, perform a self-evaluation of your life and repent of wickedness. Perform a self-evaluation of your life and repent of wickedness. And number eight, arrogance is abhorrent to God and people. He says, I resist the proud. He says, draw nigh to me, and I'll draw nigh to you. He said, I dwell with

you're not walking with the Lord. We're praying for you also that you would return to fellowship with God. Because you must admit, when you were walking in fellowship with the Lord, your life went in a different direction. I know it did. When you were walking in fellowship with the Lord, your life went into a different direction. You still may have problems and issues, because that's life. Amen. You still may have had problems with issues, but that's life. We thank God for His Son, Jesus Christ. And I want to offer Him to you. Pray this prayer with me. Lord Jesus Christ, I believe that You are the Savior of the world. And You came into the world to die for my sins. You were buried and You rose on the third day morning. I invite You in my heart. I commit my life to You, Lord. I confess my sins. I make You Lord of my life. Fill me with the precious gift of the Holy Spirit. Lord Jesus, thank You for saving me. Now you need a good church home. If you've accepted Jesus as your personal Savior, you need a good church home. Why not consider New Living Truth Ministries? We're located at 37,000 Union Lake Road in Harrison Township, Michigan. 37,000 Union Lake Road in Harrison Township, Michigan. Amen. We start every Sunday at 11:15. You're more than welcome to attend our service. Amen. Until next time, and repeat after me. Jesus is Lord. Jesus is Lord. Jesus is Lord.

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0: Well, praise the Lord. Praise the Lord. This is Arneva Moore, your host, with Pastor Elder Elijah Fizer. I want to thank you all for tuning in tonight. And I want to welcome you to Pure Gospel Ministry, Church of God in Christ, where the late Elder Elijah Fizer was a pastor. And you could have heard him every Thursday from 5:30 to 6. And you can continue to listen onto the station on the internet as you go www.gospel1440.com, or you can tune in on your radio station at 1440 WMKM and hear a word from the Lord. Again, I want to say again, this is Arneva Moore, and I'm standing in for my father, Elder Elijah Fizer. He transitioned to be with the Lord, and we're celebrating. We're going to have this broadcast to be dedicated to his memory. You're welcome to call in if you want to call in and give your condolences or say some encouraging words for us, to us. You can call at 313-871-6094. Again, if you want to call in and give some encouraging words to the family, for the Fizer family, you can call in at 313-871-6094. Tonight's broadcast, as I said, will be dedicated to Ella Fizer's memory. I want to say good evening to my husband, James W. Moore Jr. in Florida. I thank you so much for allowing me to come and spend this time with my family. It just means so much to me. And I thank Bishop Cobb and Lady Cobb from Faithway United Ministry here as a support and to bring the word for us tonight. And I want the family to know to continue to be encouraged as Dad had taught us. You know, I love my father very much, and he will sorely be missed for the rest of my life. No words can express my gratitude to God for allowing me to be a child born to my mother and father. He's a pillar of a man of God, and he's demonstrated and taught us how to live in this life, and I thank you, Dad, for that. Well done, good and faithful servant of God. And in the name of Jesus, you wear your crown, sir.
1: Yes, sir.
0: And sleep well. We will take care of Mom now.
1: Yes.
0: And I love you, my sweet daddy.
1: Thank you.
0: So also, it's a deep sadness for us, and I want to announce about his arrangements so everyone could maybe come and attend. We'll be celebrating his life at the visitation is O.H. Pye Funeral Home, O.H. Pye 3 Funeral Home, and it's at 17600 Plymouth Road in Detroit, Michigan. That's going to be Friday, April the 10th. From 3 to 8 p.m. Again, the visitation for everyone to come to O.H. Pye Funeral Home on Friday, April the 10th, and the address is 17600 Plymouth Road, from 3 to 8.
1: Yes, ma'am.
0: The homegoing services are scheduled to be held at Burning Bush International Church of God in Christ, and that address is 30355 and at Annapolis in Westland, Michigan. And the family hour will be from 10 to 10:30, and the service will start promptly at 10:30 a.m.
1: Yes.
0: And that's at Burning Bush International Church of God in Christ on Saturday, April 11th at 10 a.m. and 10:30 the services will begin. 30355 Annapolis, Westland, Michigan. Again, if you want to call in, please do, 313-871-6094. We have a caller on the line. Go ahead, caller.
2: Praise the Lord. Hallelujah.
0: Hallelujah.
1: This is Evangelist Betty Brown. Glory to God.
0: Glory.
1: I send my condolences to the family.
2: Yes.
1: I love you all. To Bishop and Lady Cobb. Pastor Pfizer.
2: Yes, yes.
1: Was my Monday night prayer partner.
0: All right.
2: Yes, yes.
1: He was my Monday night prayer partner.
2: Yes, yes.
1: We prayed together.
2: Yes.
1: We laughed together. We talked together.
2: Yes.
1: And on Monday night, I look forward to having prayer.
2: Yes.
1: With Pastor Pfizer.
2: Yes.
1: So I got a void there for a minute. You know, I get over it by the grace of God.
0: Five,
1: but
0: five,
1: I miss
0: six.
1: My prayer.
0: Amen.
1: That was my Monday night prayer partner.
2: Yes, Lord.
1: He started off Monday, a few months ago, but he couldn't meet me next that Monday night, you know? He had to go someplace else.
0: He had to go. Yes. Well, God bless you.
1: Thank you, King.
0: God bless you.
1: I just praise God for the love and the peace, because we did prayer together. We did Bible study together.
2: That's right.
1: Prayer on Monday night. Bible study on Wednesday night.
2: Yes.
1: Almighty God. We did it with Bishop and Lady Cobb. Him and I set up that prayer meeting for years.
2: All right. Well, we got another call coming in.
1: We was blessed to pray. We still pray.
2: Yes.
1: We used to always tell us, keep on praying.
0: And we're going to keep on praying, Mother Brown.
1: He used to tell us, when you get off this line, don't stop praying.
0: Don't stop praying. Thank you so much.
1: Go to Mother Pfizer.
0: Yes.
1: With the blood. And I covered all his family, children, and grandchildren.
0: Yes, ma'am.
1: My sister Catherine Taylor. And Brother Nathan here are praying for you all. Stay encouraged. Pick up the line.
0: Yes, we're going to pick up the line. Thank you so much. We got another call in mind. Amen. Okay, we're going to talk to you later. Thank you so much, Mother, and we appreciate you, Mother Brown.
2: That praise us in the background said, Jesus is the light of the world.
0: Amen.
2: God bless you wherever you are listening to this radio broadcast as we give our great honor to our precious brother and father in the Lord. Amen. Pastor Elder Elijah Pfizer. We thank God for the work that he has done. Thank God for Mother Pfizer who's been by his side. Amen. And carrying on this radio ministry. Amen. Down through the years. Amen. And what a blessing we have. Well, but bless you, sister. Let's see that. Receive that next caller.
0: Yes, sir. We have another caller on the line. Go ahead, caller.
3: Yeah, this is Jerry Moore from Florida.
2: This is
0: Amen.
2: Jesus. Hallelujah. Yeah.
3: I'm just calling to say, give a donation to the Pfizer family. That we don't know how we're going to miss Reverend Pfizer because he was a good man. He believed in the Pfizer from the Genesis to Revelation. And he always put up and said, the Bible's right and somebody's wrong.
0: Somebody's wrong.
3: I just want to read a scripture from Psalms 100.
2: Mm-hmm.
3: Make a joyful noise unto the Lord, O ye gates, O ye land. Serve the Lord with gladness and come unto him in his presence with singing. Knowing ye that the Lord our God is he that maketh us and not we of ourselves. We are his people and his sheep and his pasture. Enter in the gates with thanksgiving and unto the court of praise. Be faithful unto him and bless his name. For the Lord is good, his mercy everlasting, and his truth endures all generations.
2: Say that.
3: I just want to say, Adiva, I know you going through some stuff. I know you going through something, but happy for what we know that the Lord got him in his hands.
0: Amen.
3: I just want to keep encouraging Miss Pfizer and all the daughters and everybody. We know what Reverend Pfizer stood for.
0: Yes.
3: He stood for holiness.
2: Yes.
3: You know. And I just want to tell you, give my daughters to the family.
0: Thank you so much, sir. I love you, and I thank you so much for calling in.
3: All right. Love you, too.
0: Love you. Bye. Again, if you want to call in, the phone number is 313-871-6094. And give a word of encouragement for the family, because we lost a great man,
2: yes,
0: of God.
2: Yes.
0: But I know he's present with the Lord. And if I don't stay safe and do right, I want to see my dad again.
2: All right.
0: You know, he's with Jesus.
2: Yes.
0: We're going to walk in the light, just like the song is saying. We're going to keep on praising the Lord. Bishop, Lady Carr.
2: Amen.
4: Yes, we love Elder Fizer. He was like a father to us and a brother. Amen. He was a committed man to the Lord and to his family. Amen. And he was a person that whoever he met, you had to love him.
2: That's
4: and
2: right.
4: He was such a giving man. And he loved the Lord. I say he was a giant in the Lord. And he loved the Lord. He loved the Word. I mean, whenever we got together and talked, it was all about the Word of God. And prayer. He was a man of prayer.
0: Yes.
4: I just thank the Lord for him. You know, he was just such a great example of a man, of a husband, of a father, a grandfather. You know, even Bishop and I took our grandchildren out to visit one time. And, you know, he was just so loving and kind to them.
2: Yes.
4: You know, and they never forgot it.
2: Yes.
4: Amen. But we just praise God. We know that he's with the Lord.
0: Amen.
4: Amen. And we're praying for Mother Fizer.
0: Yes.
4: We just thank the Lord for her. And, you know, the many years they were together, I believe 72 years.
0: 72 years.
4: Right. What a blessing. What a blessing.
0: Amen.
4: Amen. Even for the children, for the daughters and their husbands and family, what a blessing to even have him with 92 years.
2: Was
4: such a blessing.
2: 93
4: years. 93 years.
2: Yes.
4: Amen. And, you know, I love to hear him preach.
0: Yeah.
4: And I always recall three messages that he preached. One was, if you're gone out of business,
2: take it on.
4: Another was let your light shine.
0: Yes.
4: And then another was God can't use you if you're tied up.
2: Mm-hmm.
4: Many messages. He was such a blessing, and
0: yes.
4: I thank God for his life, and I just thank the Lord for him.
0: Amen.
4: So, family, we're praying for you all, and we know the Lord is going to help you and strengthen, comfort you, and Mother Fizer during this time.
0: Amen. Thank you so much. We have another caller on the line. Go ahead, caller.
5: Yes, this is Nathaniel Fizer.
2: Praise
0: God.
2: Nathaniel.
5: The nephew of Pastor Fizer.
2: Yes.
5: Just want to say hello to Bishop and Mother. And
2: yes.
5: Basically, a little thrown off by this whole thing, but God is still on the throne.
0: That's right.
5: And I just want to say to my cousins and my aunties, God has you.
0: Thank you.
5: And I know for a fact, because Pastor Fizer was one of those men that I looked up to, not just as an uncle, but as a man of God.
2: Yes.
5: And watching him being a model of a man of God. When so many fell off, he stayed the course.
0: Yes.
5: Till the end. So I just want to say, cousin, stay prayed up. Stay as a believer, because God has something special for every believer.
0: Yes.
5: So as long as we stay in the Word, God will give you that peace that surpasses all understanding.
2: Yes.
5: I love you all, and just continue to hold on to God's unchanging hand.
0: Amen. Thank you, cousin. I love you too, and I thank you for those encouraging words. It means so much, you know, because I think about how, you know, we have to walk through this life with courage and love for others, and that's what my dad taught us, you know, we walk with purpose. And he showed the love with his actions. You know, he was a man of integrity and had demonstrated how we can love the Lord and do as unto the Lord and obey God's word, and I want to live.
2: That's right.
5: Yes.
2: Amen.
5: Yes. Amen.
2: Amen. Well, God bless you, Brother Nathaniel. He never came to a prayer meeting and didn't say, pray for my nephew, Nathaniel and family. Pray for Catherine and family.
0: Yes.
2: Amen.
0: Amen.
2: And he was insistent. He said, let's not leave him out. I said, we're not going to leave nobody out.
4: That's right.
2: But I tell you one thing, his desire was that everybody would come in because it's going to rain.
4: It's going to rain.
2: Hallelujah. Thank you, Jesus. Amen.
5: I pray that we all be ready.
2: Oh, yes. Continue to hold on to God's unchanging hand. Let's walk in that light.
4: Amen. That's my Uncle James's son.
2: Yes.
4: My dad's brother.
2: Amen.
5: Yes, he's the last of the uncles, and that's another crushing blow, but God knows.
4: Yes.
2: Oh, yes.
5: God knows.
4: Yes.
5: All right, y'all hang in there.
4: Amen. Amen, cousin. Thank you. Have a good night. Thank you, Jesus.
2: What a blessing for the presence of the Lord, even as these are calling in on this evening to remember our precious dear Pastor Elijah Fizer. And certainly I want you to continue to lift up this family in prayer. Mother Fizer, amen.
4: Yes,
2: and
4: yes,
2: these five beautiful daughters,
4: yes,
2: amen. And the kingdom work that is yet set before them to keep this gospel alive. You know one thing? The Bible says, train up a child in the way it should go, so that when it is old, it won't depart from it. And I'm thankful, amen, as these daughters have been holding on and lifting up their mother and comforting and encouraging her. And even being in their home, even on the other evening, just seeing God work with them as they labor to hug and love on one another and say, we're going to make it.
4: Yes.
2: And it's always a testing time, but God is able to do it.
4: Yes.
2: Amen. Sister Anita, I'm going to say it like Brother James said, we love you.
4: Yes, amen. Thank you.
2: Praise God. Yes.
4: Yeah.
2: Amen.
4: You know, Dad wanted us to, you know, be together and no fighting, no arguing over anything.
2: That's
4: take care
2: right.
4: of your mama. You know, and we're going to take care of our mother.
2: Yes.
4: You know, because she's just as much a pillar as he is.
2: That's right.
4: She loved all the children.
2: Oh,
4: she
2: yes.
4: loved on everybody.
2: Right.
4: And I wanted to make an announcement, too, as well. You know, we're going to still have Pfizer Day this year, too, okay?
2: All right.
4: So
2: on
4: June
2: Thank
4: 20th, 26th, come on out to 26233 Lehigh Street. And let's celebrate Elder Elijah Fizer and Mother Rebecca Fizer again.
2: Yeah.
4: You know,
2: all right.
4: It's not over yet.
6: That's right.
2: And whoever you are listening, make it your business right down that day.
4: Yes.
2: Amen. And let's show up and support the family. Let them know, hey, we're standing with y'all. Amen. Because if he not only changed one household, but there's many houses on that block and homes and people all over the state of Michigan and across the country whose lives he has touched, even around the world.
4: Yeah.
2: And I want to praise God, even for those that called in last night from California and were sending their condolences. Sister Burnell, she was on the prayer line Monday, and she said, I can't believe it. I said, but God is trying to get us all stirred
4: That's
2: up so
4: right.
2: we can go home.
4: That's right.
2: And so I'm excited. Amen. Not that he has left me, but amen. He made the final call to those daughters and let them know, hey, I love you.
4: Yeah.
2: Amen. I was waiting on my call that morning, but praise be to God, he had another call that came in the midst of it. And God said, it's time for you to come on home.
4: Amen.
2: Bless the Lord.
4: Yes, I'll say that number again. You can call in at 313-871-6094 and give your condolences or encouraging words to the family, and you'll be hearing it on air. Call me.
2: That's right.
6: One thing Elder Fizer always says, you got to be holy.
2: You got
6: to be holy. You got to live right. And he says, stop your lies. Stop your cheating.
2: Oh, yeah.
6: You got to be holy.
2: Yeah. I know that's
6: he
2: right.
6: He was serious. He was serious about the Lord.
2: That's right.
6: One thing I could say.
4: Yes.
6: He was serious about the Lord. He was serious about living right. I remember a few years back, and he wanted to be rebaptized.
2: That's right.
4: Yes. Amen.
2: I was there.
6: He said, I want to make sure, Bishop. I want to make
2: that's
6: sure.
2: Right.
6: You know, and so it was just so beautiful. We just loved him so much.
4: That touched my heart when he did that. I was like, okay, Dad.
6: Yes.
2: That's right.
4: We're going to do this, and we're here for you.
2: Yes.
6: That's
2: right.
4: Amen.
2: Yes.
4: I want to thank Faithway United Ministry. You can visit them at 5047 Shane Avenue. They have prayer line, like Bishop said.
2: Yes.
4: And they have Bible study on Wednesdays and prayer line on Mondays.
2: That's right.
4: It's on Zoom. You have that number? Have the number. So, and also we want to give a shout out to all the people who have shown us love and came by the house and encouraged us. Thank you so much.
2: Yes.
4: Greater Rock of Ages Church of God in Christ at 9804 Connor
0: Pastor Elder Samuel Peterson and his wife, the lovely Lady Vivian. I thank you guys. The St. Mark Missionary Baptist Church.
2: Yes, sir.
0: 3860 Inkster Road. Reverend Dr. Alfred Sample.
2: Yes, sir.
0: I thank you so much. And especially my special cousin, Evangelist Regina Brown in the 911 ministry. I love you, cousin. I have a caller. Go ahead, caller.
7: Good evening. This is Sister and Brother Kenneth and Eddie Wade. We were calling in to get some
2: praise. God bless. Amen.
7: Thank God so much for you all, for Bishop Cobb.
2: Yes.
7: For Cobb and for the daughters that he loves so dearly.
2: Yes.
7: We just were tuning in, listen to him tonight, and we got the news that way, and we're devastated on one hand for who he left behind.
2: But yes.
7: Listening because we know he is with the Lord.
0: Amen.
7: He's where we desire to be.
2: Yes.
7: It's still never easy to lose someone so powerful. And he was such a wonderful man of God.
0: Yes.
7: So wonderful. And so tell him, you have the heart of a pastor. He just had a wonderful heart of soul. A loving man. And our heart prayers are with Paul. He will be sorely missed, but
2: yes.
7: I know he's happy where he is.
2: Yeah.
7: I know I know she's going to miss him, but
2: thank you, Jesus.
7: Thank God we will all be together.
0: Yes.
7: After a while. And just know we'll be praying for you, holding you up.
0: Amen.
2: Amen.
0: Thank you
2: Amen.
0: So much.
8: Yes. Lord, this is her husband.
2: All right.
8: Eddie Wade Jr.
2: Yes. God bless you, Brother.
0: Praise Pete. God.
8: We just want to provide condolences to Mother Pfizer and the entire Pfizer family. We want to tune in to him to hear what he had to say tonight, and we don't even know when he went on to be with the Lord, but we are shocked, and you know he's with the Lord, and he's waiting for the rest of I assure you, we love as a family, we love you all for the radio ministry. Love him, and we just keep everyone in prayer, and look forward to a much better day. We all go to see our Lord and Savior Jesus Christ and Pastor Pfizer once again. God bless you all. Praise Him.
2: Amen.
0: Praise the Lord. Thank you.
7: We love you. God bless.
0: We love you too. Thank you for calling.
2: Love you more.
0: So visitation again is at O.H. Pye Funeral Home for Elder Elijah Pfizer. That'll be Friday, April the 10th. The address is 17600 Plymouth Road. And it's from 3 to 8 p.m. on Friday, April the 10th.
2: Yes.
0: The homegoing services will be at Burning Bush International Church of God in Christ.
2: Yes.
0: And that address is 30355 Annapolis in Westland, Michigan. That's with Bishop Shelby.
2: Yes.
0: And Lady Shelby.
2: Thank you, Jesus.
0: And I thank them for their support to us. And it's so much appreciated. Burning Bush, you got it. You got it. International Church of God in Christ. Thank you so much.
2: Praise God. What a glorious day this is today, amen, that the Lord has made. And the Bible still tells us to rejoice and be glad in it. And those of you that have tuned in for the first time, don't let this be your last time.
0: Amen, amen.
2: We thank God for this radio station that allows and affords us the opportunity to carry on this radio ministry work. Amen. And as we come invited into your homes, you have to be the one to open the door. You know, Jesus said that in Revelations 5:20, I believe. He said, "Behold, I stand at the door and knock. If any man would open up the door, I'd come in and sup with him and he with me." And tonight, he's knocking at some.
9: 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Welcome.

A suit, as in clothing, is like a matching team for your body. A jacket and trousers cut from the same cloth, designed to speak the same visual language. It's basically the armor of modern formality, tailored to say, I showed up and I meant it. So what kind of suit are you? Are you that rat-tattered suit that is stuck on the closet floor? Are you that suit that was your pride and joy because every time you put it on, you felt like Superman? Or are you that suit you have to put under a light and look very close to determine whether it's black or blue, the suit of self-doubt? Are you that suit that gets passed around to every relative? Are you that suit that's cheap and can be purchased at any thrift store? Are you that relaxed-fit suit, easily worn, but tough around the edges? Or are you that magnificent suit that catches the attention of others and inspires them to buy that very same design? Would it be appropriate to suggest that life choices create the opportunity to become who we think we are? And does our belief reveal the essence of who we wish we could be? Or do our spirits cry out to express who we truly are? We fear or resist opening up to what is real. Trust the process, the paths, the ideas and dreams you believe in, and give yourself that opportunity. Like nature never fails, we should not fail ourselves. Like the air we breathe, the water we drink, the ground we walk on, we are connected to the environment. Truth is the investment of being honest and authentic with yourself. No integrity without comparison. 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And if you don't agree, then change it. Know that your spirit, your personality, and characteristics of who you are will supply the demand. Use your imagination and creativity as the ambassador of the many possibilities and the environment as the stimulus to which you build on. Despite the environment you grew up in, break those containers of your uncertain environment. Use your environment to change your environment. Reinvent the environment to live the life you dream of. With change of your environment will be the change of your behavior. Generations will then continue to thrive, thus creating a productive future. Now ask, how would one make his own suit? Just like there are many patterns in making a suit, there are many variables of life which created you. First things first, you must have a pattern. There must be fabric. Now, how do you determine which fabric is best for you? You have some fabric that is inexpensive and others that are high quality. There are fabrics that are natural and some that are synthetic. The next step would be to measure yourself, like the circumference of your chest and the length of your sleeve. There's going to be cutting and pinning and stitching and fitting and sewing in hopes that the end product will be exactly what you envisioned. Let's imagine that we are beginners in creating this ensemble, but I promise you that the first suit will look nothing like the 100th suit you were to create. In some projects, you may even fall short of material or miss a few stitches or miss buttons or even miscalculate the length. You may even finish the suit and not like how it fits or looks on you. We should therefore look at our life's patterns from which we began, then go back and study to determine which step we could have done better. When we determine what prevented us from creating that profound suit we once envisioned, we can therefore correct and recreate to satisfy what we want. But we have to have the desire, the vision, and the courage to not give up, but to reinvent something that is the most important fabric of who we are. Let's talk about Brian's box. Brian looked forward to eating lunch every day because of his snacks. His father would slip in his favorite goodies just before the school bus arrived. Each day he would enjoy the moment he could indulge in eating them. One day Brian's father told him that he would be going away for 2 weeks. That meant he would have to eat what his mother packed in his box. While Brian waited for the bus, he expressed to his neighbor, Tiffany, he didn't care for what his mother placed in his box. After she showed him what her mother prepared for her, he then asked if they could swap. She replied, sure. What I enjoy most is what my mother makes for me when I get home from school. So every morning before school, he traded his lunchbox with Tiffany. She asked one day, why don't you like what your mother packs for you? He said, sometimes it's okay, but I like what's in your box more.
So after 2 weeks, Brian was glad to see his father return. He was delighted his father was preparing his lunch once again. Ultimately, Brian told Tiffany he would no longer be trading with her. Tiffany says, "That's fine, because now my mother packs what was in your lunchbox." Tiffany showed him the same snacks his father often placed in his box. Brian said, "Those are the snacks that I love to eat. How did you know?" Tiffany replied, "I've been eating them for the past 2 weeks from your lunchbox." Coincidentally, Brian's mother knew of his father's packing particular goodies and continued to include them with his lunch while he was away. Due to Brian focusing on Tiffany's box, he fell short of seeing what was in his own, so much so that he did not even consider checking his box before giving it to Tiffany, because he believed what she had was much better. Little did he know, the very same snacks he loved were being enjoyed by someone else. He failed to pay attention to his own box. If he had focused on his box, he would have surely been able to continue to enjoy his favorite snacks. Hence, pay attention to your own box and stop focusing on what's in someone else's. You may very well be missing out on what's good for you. I have often heard the phrase, "Life is a funny old dog." It suggests that when you think things are done and over with regards to the lessons of life, something new can arise from anywhere. Life teaches us that there is more to it than what we imagined. We can even draw from the movie Forrest Gump when he says, "Life is like a box of chocolates. You never know what you're going to get." But come to think of it, it almost mimics what it was like when we were children wondering what's in that box or what's behind that closed door. Curiosity is the excitement of not knowing that should draw us in, and that's how it should be throughout life. It doesn't suit me well to believe that the intended purpose of life is to be weary or to be sad or to be angry or confused. It should be somewhat of a mysterious, exciting experience, something that we should look forward to because its rewards will be greater than what we can ever ask for. Ain't it fun when the world doesn't cater to us? Ain't it fun when we have to figure things out for ourselves? And ain't it fun when we are put through obstacles just to figure it out? Should we have those sentiments of life processes? Our life is a collaboration of who we are, and there's no mistake involved in the journey. Their choices, their tasks, and their discoveries and beliefs that any one of us may choose to uphold within our lives. So what's the significance? What is the purpose of when we were young and the many times we failed to tie our shoes, or when we didn't understand how flowers grew or why winters were so cold? We were a product of our environment. We therefore learned who we are through our parents, siblings, neighbors, our community, teachers, through songs, movies, and listening to the stories of others, how people interact with one another. We learn through the things we witness, what we were taught and experienced ourselves. It's the joy in knowing that everything experienced created many moments. It's the excitement because what was experienced supported the creation of a person of integrity, honor, joy, intelligence, a person of love and peace. There are many stories that can be told which will give an idea of where someone comes from and what it's like to be who they are. But more importantly, there are stories we wait to experience or await its creation. It's the journey of getting there and the discovery of where you're going. Throughout life, there is an embarking of many experiences, some of which can create resistance with progress. Once you realize how the past affects your direction, you might begin to look into the past to resolve anything that can prevent you from living the life you want to live. Go back and identify the circumstances that created the resistance, that created the anger, the doubt, that ultimately created the obstacles. Change it, then go back to the future. This is the story of the bagger. Mason often took pride in maintaining his yard, especially during the fall season. To him, it was solace as well as rewarding when others admired his efforts. Also during that season, he would complain to his neighbor regarding the deciduous tree that covered his yard with its leaves. Although it was beautiful, it covered most of Macy's driveway and would often cause a tracking mess leading into his house and vehicle. Macy suggested to his neighbor that to purchase a lawn bagger to collect the leaves
especially after it rained. His neighbor listened to his suggestion and stated he enjoys raking his leaves, and also mentioned the nuts that fell from Macy's tree onto his yard. Macy became more and more agitated by what he perceived as an eyesore. He would complain to his wife that instead of his neighbor spending money or replacing his driveway or building another garage, he should invest in a bagger to collect the leaves that fall onto his yard. Macy continued to see his neighbor once a week in the early morning raking leaves. Instead of Macy speaking to his neighbor any further, he decided to buy a bagger. So without delay, every other morning, Macy collected the leaves that fell onto his yard along with the leaves that fell onto his neighbor's yard. Other neighbors would walk by admiring the nicely maintained yards, and Macy would often tell them it was as a result of him buying a bagger. He also mentioned to a neighbor that lived adjacent to his house that he prefers bagging his neighbor leaves rather than it blowing onto his yard. But one day while he was walking his dog, he partially overheard a few neighbors discussing how messy another neighbor's yard became because of the squirrels that rummaged through their bin. It had gotten so out of hand that it was discussed at their association meeting. Macy chuckled and expressed to them before they departed with haste that he would emphasize He empathized with the neighbor because he had to constantly mention to his neighbor how the leaves from his tree became a nuisance. Once Macy reached his home, he saw the neighbor's son and waved, but he drove away without saying hello. Macy then thought his neighbor wasn't so pleased with him using his bagger to collect the leaves in their yard. As he removed a yellow notice attached to his door, placing it in the garbage, he stated, "Some people don't appreciate a helping hand these days. I think I should address this tonight during our association meeting, along with the excessive notifications that are placed on our doors." The meeting was almost over when Macy walked in. Before he could speak, Jason walked in and approached the microphone. He said, "For the most part, there are residents that take pride in maintaining their yard. However, some of our fellow residents have focused so much on the upkeep of their neighbor's yard, they fail short of maintaining their own. My mother would complain every year about the squirrels that overpowered her shed, hoarding nuts and straw during the fall season." He then looked at Macy and said, "You bought a bagger to collect the leaves that fell on your lawn from my parents' tree. However, you failed to properly bag the nuts that fell from the tree in your backyard. As a result, squirrels huddled and hoarded in his parents' backyard, causing destruction to their shed. We have sent you notices and mentioned it during other meetings you failed to attend. So do us a favor and take a better effort in bagging the nuts that fall from your tree as opposed to bagging the harmless leaves that fell from my parents' tree. When you are an observer, you see what's happening to others and all around you. But when you are fragmented, you only see what's happening to you. Sometimes we focus solely on what affects us and fail to realize how we affect others. And this can be as a result of the environment which we come from, the environment which preceded our adulthood that ultimately constructed our perception of how we see ourselves and others. However, we are not limited to our surroundings or the influences of our previous experiences. When we condition ourselves to being the byproduct of unfavorable personal outcomes, we judge others, we focus on what others possess, we disrespect others, we condemn others, we compare ourselves to others, and we fail to properly assist others. We do so by default because some of us cannot see beyond our misperceptions of others, our jealousy of others, or our failed attempts of obtaining what we wish we had. And as a result, we begin to treat people according to how we have failed ourselves. Don't be a representative of treating others according to what they own that you wish you had, or treating people according to the assumptions of others, or treating people according to the limitations that you place on yourself, or judge others harshly when they exceed your own limitation. Macy judged his neighbor instead of understanding why he preferred to rake the leaves. Macy made choices according to how the leaves affected him and overlooked how his oak nut tree became bothersome to his neighbor. His misperceived notions regarding his neighbor became the fuel to his desire to compete rather than to accept the leaves from a tree was merely nature's will. As a result, he failed to pay attention to the destruction that was created in his own backyard. You should clean up your own yard before you can make suggestions on how to clean your neighbor's. Utilize opportunities to bring forth goodwill to your neighbor, regardless of his worldly possessions. Then you will begin to see that you are the only opposing factor that prevented you from obtaining your own desires.
Thank you for tuning in. If you would like to leave comments, please do so by contacting WMKM or by email, thequestionwithbella@gmail.com or Instagram @thequestionwithbella. 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
1: 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And when life changes, you deserve more than a policy sitting in a drawer. You deserve an advocate who will listen, educate, guide, explain, and stand by you. That is why the Protection Report exists. We are here to talk about the Protection Report, or protection before the emergency, not merely after it. Over the last several weeks, we've been building something together. We talked about fortifying the wall. Then we talked about mobilizing the wall. And today, we're going to confront the part of the wall that people don't always want to talk about. The opening, the crack, the unfinished section, the weakness that we keep saying we'll deal with later. Today's message is vulnerability. Never again. I'm going to say that again. The message today is about vulnerability and saying never again. And before today's program ends, I want you to be able to say, I will no longer continue to be vulnerable. I will not allow past mistakes to become my future reality. Today, I accept the challenge. And today, I am ready to move forward. So let's talk about it. How did we get here? A few weeks ago, we talked about the importance of fortifying the wall, because a wall exists for one reason: to protect what's behind it. Your family, your home, your income, your business, your assets, retirement, your dreams, legacy. But then I challenge you with another question. What good is to have all the materials to build the wall if you never actually build it? And that's why last week we talked about mobilizing the wall. Taking the blueprint and turning it into action, because information without implementation doesn't protect anyone. Good intentions don't pay a mortgage. Good intentions don't replace an income. Good intentions don't fund a child's education. Good intentions don't settle a debt. And good intentions don't create a death benefit. At some point, you have to move. And today, we're taking the conversation one step further. Because maybe you've heard everything I've said over the last few weeks. Maybe you agree. Maybe you've told yourself, Calvin is right. I need to do something. But you still haven't done it. And that is why today's conversation begins. Our word of the day is vulnerability. Vulnerability is a weakness, exposure, or opening that becomes dangerous when pressure is applied. And here's what makes vulnerability so dangerous. It often looks harmless while everything is going well. When the paycheck is coming in, when everyone is healthy, when both spouses are working, when the business is operating, when the mortgage is getting paid, when the children are doing well, when life feels normal, we begin to believe that normal is permanent, and normal whispers something dangerous. You've got time. You've got time to get the life insurance policy. You've got time to increase your coverage. You got time to date your beneficiaries. You got time to create the will. You got time to reveal your retirement. You got time to look at the disability protection. You got time to sit down with your agent. You've got time until suddenly you don't. Here's our quote of the day. The pain of preparation is temporary. The pain of regret can last a lifetime. Preparation can be uncomfortable. It may require paperwork. It may require looking at your finances. It may require answering different questions. It may require admitting, I don't have enough. But that discomfort is temporary. Regret is different. Regret can follow you for years. So let's talk about a loss. I want to slow down here today because this is simply an insurance conversation. This is a human conversation. Somebody listening to me right now know what loss feels like. You've lost somebody, you lost a mother, a father, a spouse, a brother, a sister, a grandparent, a friend, or even a child. And anybody who has experienced real loss understands something, that there are moments you never forget. That phone call, the knock on the door, the emergency room, the hospital hallway, the doctor walking towards you, the silence, the funeral home, the church, cemetery, the flowers, the people saying, I'm sorry for your loss. And then everybody goes home. That's when another part of the grief begins, because eventually the flowers stop coming. The phone stops ringing. Everybody goes back to their lives. But yours has changed. You walked into the house and something feels different. You see the clothes, their shoes, the favorite chair. You see their name in your contacts. Maybe for a moment you reach for the phone to call them. Then you remember you can't. That is grief. And grief is heavy enough by itself. A grieving family should not have to experience financial devastation at the same time. One loss is enough. I want to talk about the empty chair. Picture a family around the dinner table. Your mom, your dad, the two children, four chairs. Dad works, mom works. Together, their income pays the mortgage, the utilities, the car payments, groceries, school activities, vacations. Everything is working. Dad has thought about getting additional life insurance. He even said, I need to take care of that. But there's always something happening. Work gets busy. One of the kids has practice. There's a birthday. There's a Christmas. There's a vacation. Something breaks around the house. And he keeps saying, I'll do it next month. One evening, the phone rings. There's been an accident. Dad isn't coming home. Now imagine that same dinner table, four chairs, but only three people. Mom is grieving, the children are grieving, and somewhere between planning the funeral and trying to explain death to her children, another set of questions begin. Can I afford this house? How long can I pay the mortgage? Can I keep the children in the same school? What happens to college? How do I replace his income? Can I afford child care? What debts did we have? Where are all the documents? Did he have insurance through work? How much? Who do I call? And then somebody remembers he kept saying he was going to take care of it. That is vulnerability. Not because he didn't love his family. He loved them. Not because he didn't care. He cared deeply. But because he believed he had more time. Never again. And this is where I want today's message to become personable. Maybe you've seen this already. Maybe somebody in your family died without adequate protection. Maybe relatives had to collect money. Maybe somebody started a GoFundMe, which I call a God Fund Me, because you go back to the people that are in the church to now solicit their assistance to help pay for a funeral that your family should have already taken care of. That goes back to the point, I will take care of this. Maybe family members had to borrow money for the funeral. Maybe a widow or widower struggled afterward. Maybe a home was lost. Maybe a retirement account was empty. Maybe relatives had to raise children they weren't financially prepared to raise. Maybe you were one of those children and perhaps you remember watching the adults around you struggle. I don't want you carrying that memory as shame. I want you to use it as wisdom. I want you to say, never again. Never again will I allow procrastination to determine my family's financial future. Never again will I allow discomfort to stop me from having the conversation. Never again I will assume tomorrow belongs to me. Never again I will make the mistake being busy for being prepared. Never again will I leave the people I love vulnerable simply because I did not want to deal with the something today. And here's the declaration. I will not allow past mistakes to become my future reality. One more time. I will not allow past mistakes to become my future reality. That's where change begins. Inaction is still action. I want you to hear this very clearly. Inaction is still a decision. When you know you need protection and do nothing, you made a decision. When you know your policy hasn't been reviewed in 10 years and did nothing and do nothing, you made a decision. When you know your income supports your household and you don't protect it, you made a decision. When you know your beneficiaries aren't up to date and you didn't fix them, you made a decision. You don't want someone to transition in your life and then on the policy, the person that was not supposed to be there is there, and now the money has gone to the wrong person. When you know you don't have enough life insurance and continue to postpone it, you made a decision. That's why I say inaction is action disguised as delay. And procrastination. Procrastination is vulnerability with a future date attached to it. That's powerful because we sometimes think that procrastination means we haven't decided yet. That's not true. Doing nothing is a decision to leave things exactly as they are. And sometimes the people who ultimately pay the price for our inaction are not us. It's the people we leave behind. Let's bring the last three messages together. Fortify, mobilize, identify. Step one, fortify your wall. We identify the three major areas of protection: life, income, property, liability, legacy. Ask yourself, what am I protecting? Who depends on me? What would happen if I'm no longer able to do what I'm doing today? Step two, mobilize the wall. Put the plan in action. Don't simply collect information. Don't simply get a quote. Don't simply say, that sounds good. Do something. A blueprint isn't a building. A grocery list isn't dinner. A gym membership isn't fitness. And an insurance quote isn't protection. You have to implement the plan. Identify the vulnerability. This is step three. Now inspect the wall. Where is the weakness? If something happened tonight, where would your family feel the financial pressure first? Would it be your income, the mortgage, the debt, the funeral expenses, child care, education, business obligations, health care expenses, retirement, legal liability? Ask, where am I vulnerable? Because once you identify the opening, you can begin closing it. The five vulnerability questions that I want to ask today. Question one, if I died tonight, how long could my household maintain its current standard of living? A week, a month, 6 months, a year? Think about it. Two, if I became sick or injured and couldn't work for 6 months, what replaces my paycheck? Not what pays for my medical bill, what replaces the income. That's different. Three, if I caused a serious accident and somebody sued me, would my current liability coverage adequately protect my assets? My house, my savings, my income, my investments, my business? Ask the question. Question four, if my home suffered a major loss, do I actually understand what my policy covers. Not, I have homeowners insurance. What does it cover? What are the deductibles? What are the exclusions? Do you have enough coverage? Question 5. If something happened to me, would my family know exactly what to do? Who is your agent? Where are the documents? Who are the beneficiaries? Where are the accounts? What insurance exists? Who should they call? That's part of the protection too. And now I want to hear from you. This is the Protection Report, and today's conversation is Vulnerability Never Again. If you got a question about protection, life insurance, coverage, your protection portfolio, or maybe something I've said today connected with you personally, I want you to call this number, 313-871-9656. Again, 313-871-9656. Let's talk about it. Maybe one of your questions is, Calvin, how do I know if I have enough life insurance? Maybe it's, I already have insurance through work. Do I need another policy? Maybe you're asking, how often should I review my coverage? Maybe your family doesn't want to talk about life insurance at all. Maybe you've experienced a loss and it changed how you think about protection. Or maybe you're simply saying, Calvin, I know I've procrastinated. Where do I start? Call me, 313-871-9656. And if you don't reach me here right now, you can contact me at 248-835-8000. So, and then we can talk about it. So, I want to start with some of these questions. What would you do if you don't make it home tonight? What would be your first step? How would your family be able to handle that? Well, there's no calls coming in. So, if the phone, everybody has intentions. I intend to start saving. I intend to exercise. I intend to create a will. I intend to get a life insurance. I intend to review my coverage. I intend to get an agent. But intentions do not create results by themselves. There is a distance between knowing and doing, and the distance is called action. Think about something as simple as a seatbelt. We don't put a seatbelt on because we expect to crash. We put it on because we understand that a crash is possible. We don't install smoke detectors because we expect the house to catch fire tonight. We install them because the consequences of being unprepared are too great. We do not lock the doors because we expect somebody to break in. We lock them because protection makes sense. It looks like we have a caller coming in.
2: Yeah, so I'll read you the caller's question. So it is, she recently experienced a great loss in her family, and it really opened her eyes to the importance of life insurance. She wants to know, she wants to make sure both are protected. But one of those people who just doesn't want to talk about it. So if she was listening to you right now, or if he was, because she's speaking for someone else, if he was listening right now, what would you say to him and to let others like him know and to help them understand why having life insurance is so important and vital for them, or us all, actually?
1: Thanks for the question. Oftentimes, a lot of people don't want to talk about insurance is because they think it's going to happen to them, or not talking about it means that it's not going to happen. Every day in society, we have literally hundreds of thousands of people dying every day. No one knows the day, the hour, or the time. So what I would ask him is that, why is it that you don't want to talk about? And I think the biggest question that people don't want to talk about it, they don't have someone to talk about it to. they don't know someone that they can go to directly and say, hey, let's talk about it. Last week, I had a guy contact me off of Facebook, and he was looking for a policy. I don't know this guy. He friended me, and then he asked me, could we talk? And he said it had been on his mind for a very, very long time. And then he did not want to get insurance or talk about it in the past. And then all of a sudden, something triggered him. He said, you know what? I'm turning 46. And if I don't do it now, then when will I do it? Because you have to remember, the older you are, it's going to cost you more. The younger you are, it's going to cost you less. And then in the middle of all of that, if you have any health concerns, it's that it's going to even cost more. So I would ask Tim, if you don't want to talk about it, hey, find someone, or you can give him my number or contact me at the Calvin Carey Agency. And I would love to talk to him about it. It doesn't cost anything. But the reality is that I'm sure he has loved ones that he wants to protect. And he does not want to leave them behind or stranded. And I hope that answers your questions. And then if you want to get a little more specific, please contact me at 248-835-8000.
2: So for the next caller's question, what should a family do to make sure their policies remain affordable and active long term? And what are the most common mistakes that causes families to lose coverage or pay more than necessary?
1: Read the first question.
2: Yes, sorry about that. So the first question is, what should a family do to make sure their policies remain affordable and active long term?
1: So the the banner that we carry is know your agent, know your coverage, know that you're protected. Having an agent will help you understand where your insurance coverages are, the amount that you're paying, and keeping your policies long term. I am so passionate about people knowing their agent, because most people don't have an insurance agent. Growing up, we found out that when I grew up, the insurance man used to come to the house and he knew everyone. And he knew the entire family. He knew their plans. So he understood the needs of the family. So hopefully that answers your question. Question two.
2: All right, so question two is, what are the most common mistakes that causes families to lose coverage or pay more than necessary?
1: The most common mistakes is people don't pay their premium. That's why they lose coverage, because that premium or that expense or bill goes up under the radar, and when there's a financial crisis or a crunch, the first thing to go is your policy, you know, the payment for that monthly policy. And sometimes when we have a whole life policy, or where we have a policy with cash value in it, the cash value can pay for that policy for the next few months until you get back on track. And the last part of that question was,
2: so the last part is what causes families to pay more than necessary?
1: Well, you cannot pay more, because insurance policies are predicated on your age and your health. And what you want to do is have an adequate policy. And again, that's why you really need to sit down with an agent to really explore and understand all the nuances of policies and what you're paying for, and how to increase or decrease, or how to do a one-time pay and you don't have to pay for the rest of your life for the term of that policy. So again, some of those questions really need to be evaluated, and I'll be more than happy to sit down and have a conversation over the phone, in person, or on Zoom.
2: So the last question is, a lot of people say, I'm healthy, I'm still young, I have plenty of time to think about life insurance. What would you say to someone who keeps putting it off because they don't believe they need it right now?
1: Well, they can ask themselves how many of their family or friends that have transitioned at their age, how many people they know that were 15, 20, 25, 30 years old that has passed. Did they have insurance? Did they have more time to think about it? So life waits on no one, and it's certainly not waiting on you. Life insurance is not about death, a death benefit. It's a living benefit, meaning that it is your first investment that you can make in your life. It's the first investment you can make in your life. When you pay for life insurance, depending on what type of insurance that you have, you can start to build equity in a policy. And that policy can begin to help you invest, pay for college, pay for a new car, buy a home. These are some of the benefits that a policy has. It does more than just pay the death benefit. And those are the things that people don't really know about policies. It's not just a $50,000, $100,000 death benefit. It could be a lifetime of building your family's legacy. And there are several people that have built businesses and paid for college because of investing in a life policy. Because it's not just a death benefit, it's a living benefit.
2: All right, thank you so much. I just want to ask, I said the last one was the last question, but this is the very last question. What is is there a preferred age to begin a life policy, to get started for someone?
1: The preferred age is day one, when you are born. Just think about your son or your daughter or yourself have a child. You can start a policy then, that which won't cost you anything. Think about paying $10 a month for a policy, a newborn, and what that looks like over 20 years and the accumulation. So the answer to your question is day one. I recently just became a granddad, and this week I am getting my newborn grandson a policy, and he will have that policy until he's 18 years old. And then just think about the accumulation, the cash value that he will have, and he can take it over, he can extend it, he can convert it, he can cash it out. So the answer to your question, there is the sooner the better, because when you're young, that policy is cost you less, and then you don't have to worry about health becoming a factor. Because if health becomes a factor, then it's going to cost you more. So when you're young, think about it. You're healthy, you won't have a problem getting a life policy. If you're older and you got medical concerns, it's going to cost you more. Not that you can't be covered, but it will cost you more. So I want to thank everybody for joining the Protection Report today. So again, I'm Calvin Carey, your insurance coach, your advisor, your advocate. And remember, know your agent, know your coverage, know you're protected. Because every policy has a promise, and every promise deserves to be understood. Don't just own the policy, understand the promise. And let me be the agent to stand by you. This is the Protection Report.

0: 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Welcome back to the family.
1: The moment we've all been waiting for. In need of healing.
2: Healing.
1: In need of deliverance.
2: Deliverance.
1: In need of breakthrough.
2: Breakthrough.
1: In need of a word from the Lord.
2: From
1: well, your time has arrived. It's time to receive your empowerment.
2: Empowerment.
1: It's time to receive
2: a touch from Jesus.
1: It's 7 o'clock, and it's time for Touching Lives with Jesus with Jennifer West. The next few moments are guaranteed to be pivotal in your spiritual walk and development, in your pursuit of better living. So prepare yourself as Jennifer West ushers you into a worship and teaching atmosphere with the King of Kings and the Lord of Lords.
3: Whosoever shall call upon the name of the Lord shall be saved. God, we're calling upon your holy name because we need to be saved. Not only from our sins, but we need to be saved from a mindset that's in opposition with you. We need to be saved from habits. We need to be saved from belief systems that are contrary to your word. We need to be saved, God, from the onslaught of the enemy. We need to be saved, God, from ourselves. And so we're calling upon you, Adonai. We're calling upon you, El Elyon. We're calling upon you, El Shaddai. We're calling upon you, Jehovah.

would move upon our hearts, minds, and souls. God calls us to be converted and not just convinced when it comes to your word. Give us the desire to call upon you so that we can get the results that we need, because you are so great, you are so mighty, you are so powerful, and God, your love for us is so amazing. So we pray that you would bless this broadcast, meet every need, touch tired and sick bodies. In the name of Jesus, strengthen our inner man, God, so that we will be courageous and bold when it comes to the things of God. In Jesus' name, help us navigate through these end times, God, in the name of Jesus, because if you don't keep us, we will not be kept. So we honor you and we bless the name of Jesus, and it is so in Jesus' name. Amen and amen. We honor God on today. I tell you, he is so amazing. He is truly, truly amazing. And I know when you hear that kind of statement, you know, you want to know what's coming behind it. What did he do? What happened? Did you get this? Did you get that? Listen, I am literally high off of life. My life in Christ, it gives me the motivation that I need. It gives me the adrenaline, if you will, what I need. And I am excited about God. I've been saved now for over 60 years, honestly. And I just love him. And every day that I spend with him, he always shows me something fresh and something new about him. Even when it comes to the scriptures, you know how you read the word of God. And every time there's certain scriptures that you know by heart. And it's like every time you start reading them again, there's a fresh and a new revelation. That's the kind of thing that God does. He is always doing something great. He's always doing something exciting. He's always doing something for us that causes us to really look at him closely and honor him and reverence him as God. So that's the reason why we bless the name of Jesus. That's the reason why we are here at this radio station, so that we can encourage you and impart unto you the same kind of zeal and excitement that God has placed in us and many of us. I'm not the only one. He's got a lot of instruments and he has a lot of tools that he's using in the earth. But I tell you, in this hour, it is so good to be used by God. It's good to have the power of God in your life. It's good to read the word of God and find the courage and the boldness and the strength that you need. And it's important that we read the word on a daily basis so that God can continue to feed us, so that when he looks down in us, he sees the formation of his son inside of us. And so we bless him on today. And so we thanking God for this broadcast, and we're thanking God for each one of you. Listen, you all need to get in touch with me. Let me give you the email address. It's touch, the letter N, LIVES, the number 4, JESUS at yahoo.com. 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I mean, you can text me. You can email me your text, email me your prayer request. And if you need a speaker for a particular event that you're having, please contact me. I would be more than happy. Matter of fact, I would really be honored if you did. And we're just trying to get the gospel of Jesus Christ out and share the word of God with as many people and ministries as we can. So again, that email is touch, the letter N, LIVES, the number 4, JESUS at yahoo.com. And we're asking you and we're soliciting your financial support at this time. 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And so we're asking you, if you would send a love donation of any size, Cash App,
is $LULIE52. Jennifer West will pop up, and you know what to do where it has the memo. 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We've been on the air since 2010. Yes, and so we want to stay here, and so we're asking for your for your support. The Bible says we have not because we ask not, and so we're asking you to support this ministry. And I tell you, this is good ground, and God, He will bless you. But it is our desire that we're doing everything that we possibly can to make sure we bring forth the Word of God. And we know gas has gone up, we know food has gone up, but one thing I have found out living for God, when you support His ministry and you take care of His business, and what I mean by that, this is a business as far as God is concerned, and we're called to minister the gospel of Jesus Christ. When you support the ministry of Jesus Christ, God will support you. You take care of His house, and I'm telling you, God will take care of yours. So we want to encourage you to send your love gift, again, of any size. Cash App is $LULIE52. If it's Zelle, the phone number is 313-779-6374. And we want you to send your love offering as soon as possible, because like I said, things are getting a little tight and we just need your help. And so we're asking you and you, if you would be so kind to support us in Jesus' name. We're giving shout outs to everybody on the radio broadcast. My two lovely ladies, Sister Harrell, Mother Harrell, rather, and Mother Leslie, we bless you in the name of Jesus, and all the bishops and apostles and pastors. Hey, Kim, we love you. We want you to be encouraged. Also, Angela Johnson, which is a good friend of a friend of mine, she contacted me, and so we want you to know, Angela, that we're praying for you. And also, Keisha, if you're listening, God bless you. We love you so much in Jesus' name. Listen, by way of announcement, we've been announcing on a couple of our broadcasts that there is a leadership conference that will be held at New Love Temple Worship Center. The address is 728 Connors, and it's on the east side of Detroit. And Pastor Overseer Rita Liggins is sponsoring. She is the host. The registration is $20. And she's asking, on her event, she's asking for a Cash App response. And it's RITALIGGINS. Again, that's RITA Rita Liggins, LIGGINS. And the registration is due as soon as possible. The event is next week. And so we are going to have an awesome time in teaching the Word of God. My theme or my topic is what lurks in the church. So we'll be talking about what spirits lurk in the church. It starts at 10 a.m. to 3. There are four other speakers. They do serve food. There is an intermission where they do serve food. And if it goes by the notification that's in on Facebook, I will be the first speaker, and I'm the only female that is speaking on this great leadership conference. And so we want you to come so you can hear the Word of God and get the information that you need. The Bible says, my people perish for a lack of knowledge, and what you don't know, it can hurt you, and it can just do damaging things, or it just could give you setbacks. And so we want you to be aware, pastors, layperson, ministers, Sunday school teachers, if you are in the fivefold ministry, it's important that you come and be in this conference, because it's very informative, and you will be blessed in Jesus' name. Listen, we want this song to bless you by Donna McClurkin. We fall down, but we get up. Let this song bless you in Jesus' name.

can get back up again when you fall. The good thing about falling is that you don't have to stay down. And if you decide to stay down, that's because that's a choice that you made. But I tell you, when we fall, when we fail, when we fall, or if there comes a time in our life where we feel like we have failed, we know that God is standing there, and all we have to do is go before Him, get His grace and His mercy, and apply it to your life. And if repentance is in need, then repent and move forward in God. We want to encourage you in the Word of God in 2 Timothy, the first chapter, and starting at the 6th verse, it reads, "This is why I reminded you to fan into flames the spiritual gift God gave you when I laid my hands on you. For God has not given us a spirit of fear, but of power, love, and a sound mind." This is Paul speaking to Timothy. Timothy had a very a shy type of personality. And if you read over in 1 Timothy, you will find out Paul also said to him, "Be thou an example of the believer." No, let me start from the beginning. It says, "Let no man despise thy youth, but be thou an example of the believer in word, deed, and in conversation." That word conversation in the Greek means in your lifestyle. And he was under immense, intense persecution and pressure. And so Paul is letting him know that God did not give you the spirit of fear. He didn't give us the spirit of fear, but power and love and a sound mind. The word fear in this particular scripture in the Greek, it means to be a coward or to be timid. And so Paul is letting him know, you was not called to be a coward or timid, because the power, when I laid my hands on you, it was transferred to you. And then I can't forget that the instructions and the way that you were raised by your mother, Lois, and your grandmother, Eunice, I can't forget how they how they brought you up in the ways of God. And then I laid my hands on you and confirmed that you were called to the ministry. And so this is also influencing and empowering you in terms of being capable, strong, and courageous in the things that God has called you to. So God has not given us, people of God, the spirit of fear, but a power. That word in the Greek means dunamis. And we get our word dynamite. It's explosive. The power of God that He has put inside of us, it is explosive, and it transfers spiritual strength, boldness, and capability. There are things, have you ever been in a situation and you were able to do something and you're trying to figure out, how did I do that? I don't even know how that happened. But you just, first of all, there is the gift of wisdom and the gift of knowledge that is used in the in ministry. But sometimes, even in your natural state, there's some things that are revealed to you, and you don't know how you knew how to do it. But anyways, that power that God has invested in you, it will explode, and it will cause you to be able to produce and function on a supernatural level. And it will give you the capability to do whatever assignment, whatever God has called you to do. It could be ministry. It could be a specific type of occasion. But God will give you the supernatural ability to be able to carry it out. And it also gives us the strength to face challenges without backing down. Things come and it'll bring fear, but you don't have to back down. You have the word of God, and you apply the word to that situation, and you remind God of His word and what He said He would and would not do, how He would carry you and strengthen you, how He would give you insight, how He would give you boldness, how He would give you wisdom, knowledge, and understanding. Remind Him of His word. God has not given us the spirit of fear,
but power, love. In other words, selflessness, sacrificial love. You give the love because it's needed, unconditional love. They didn't deserve it. It's that agape love that God gave when he presented when he gave his son. Unconditionally, there is no restrictions. There's no strict desires or things that God put upon us, but that unconditional love means that I love you even if you feel like you can't love me and return the type of love that I'm giving out. Love is important, people of God, in this hour, because the Bible says they will know that we are Christians by our love. Love is the main thing that we need to have in our life that will promote the power of God, the strength of God, and the boldness, because we love each other and we have the love of God in our life. God has not given us the spirit of fear, but power, love, and what else? And a sound mind, a sober, balanced, clear mindset, a mind that processes sensible processes and ideas and information and thoughts. And if you notice, people of God, common sense is not common. People are not even using common sense on some of the very simple things in life. But yet and still, when it comes to grabbing and excelling and trying to come across with that they are full of wisdom and they know everything, when you really start talking to them, you'll find out that they have very little sensible knowledge. And we need common sense to help us to be able to navigate through these times. But the biggest thing about a sound mind is that it is self-control and it is resisting temptation. In other words, I give you a sound mind so that you can execute self-control. You're not wilding out and doing what you want to do and doing what you feel like you want to do. The Word of God, when we make decisions, people of God, the Word of God is the main scripture and the main thought that we should focus in on when we make our decision. We can't go by how we feel, because our feelings is not our friend. They will get us in trouble time and time again. But when you are getting ready to make a decision, or you getting ready to make a major purchase, there are things those are the things you need to bring to God, and you need to lay them at his feet and ask him for the wisdom so you can execute it in the right way, so that you can get the results that you are looking for. These factors, they are needed in this day and time so that we can navigate through these end times. When the Lord gave me this scripture, I always ask him, I said, God, if you are telling us, or you want us to know right now, that you have not given us the spirit of fear, but of power, love, and a sound mind. That says to me that there are some things that are in the making. There are some things that are undercurrent. There are some turbulence that's getting ready to surface that are very, very strong, dominating and demon-influenced. The powers of darkness,

0: behalf. It's going to take the power of God and the word of God to get the job done. So he is warning us and he's letting us know, don't put your guard down. Don't look at one thing and say, oh, well, you know what? I got enough money because the gas has gone up. I got enough money. And God's blessed me so I can get some gas. Oh, yeah, the food's gone up, too. I was able to get all the groceries that I needed. Don't be satisfied with just those two factors because there's so many other ones that are attached to it. And so what God is saying, don't let the enemy put you to sleep or get you in a state of complacency where you feel like, oh, well, you know what? All these things they said that was going to happen. Now, God, some of this stuff I see is happening, but some of this stuff, it hasn't happened yet. Keep living. Keep waking up every morning. You'll find out those things are on their way. They're very subtle. And once they explode in your face, and once you see it and it's there, there's nothing that you're going to have to, there won't be anything for you to do but to roll with the punches. But if you are prepared, then your outlook and the way you respond or react is going to be totally different. There's different things, people of God, that's on the horizon. Do you all understand that today is June the 4th? Where did May go? We're going to turn around really literally, and Christmas is going to be here because the time is escalating and it is flying fast. And that's why whatever it is that we need to do for God, we need to do it now. That's why the Bible says to us, seek ye the Lord while he may be found. Call upon him while he is near. That means that there's going to be a time. And we don't know, it could be in the quick distance or farther down the road. There's going to come a time. As much as you love God, as long as you've been saved and been a Christian and a believer, you're not going to hear from him. And it's going to be a test. And you're going to have to know that you know that you know that he is still with you and he is still going to provide for you, even if you don't hear from him the way you normally hear from him. So when you have this worship time now and you feel his presence, please, please value it, because it's going to come a time where you will question your salvation, whether you are saved or not, because the things in the earth that's getting ready to happen will shudder. It will shatter the things that you know about God. That's why it's so important to read the word every day, to make that deposit on the inside of you, because God is getting ready to cause things to happen, and you're going to look at it and the enemy is going to tell you that it's one thing when God already told you that it was another. And you got to be able to stand flat-footed on the word of God and embrace what the word of God says to you. So again, God has not given us the spirit of fear, but a power, love, and a sound mind. But he's warning you. He's letting you know ahead of time. You need to have that power that's exciting in Jesus' name. So we're thanking God for the word of God. We want you to be blessed. God, seal this word in their hearts and cause them to feed on this and then reveal what I'm saying to them as to be truth, the truth of God. Let them meditate on this scripture. Let it bring forth life. Detroit, prophesy to your day and be blessed and pray God's vision for your life.
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2: 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Listeners, did you know that Americans vote in much lower numbers compared to other developed countries? Here is some research data about voting, taken from the website globalcitizen.org. Voting is a right, often taken for granted in the United States. Americans vote in much lower numbers compared to other developed countries, and American youth have one of the lowest voter turnouts in the world. Marginalized groups, from women to black people, haven't always had the right to vote in America, and laws still try to silence their voices. Not all governments in the world exercise democracy either. Citizens around the world don't always have the freedom to appoint their leaders like we do here in America. Now, here are some points for you to consider. Number one, young people play an important role in elections. Research suggests that if young people voted as much as older citizens, elected officials would be more likely to prioritize the policy issues that are important to them. Young people, are you listening? Young people make up more than one-third of eligible voters, which means they hold a lot of power if they exercise their right to go to the polls. Generation Z, people between the ages of 18 and 23, are also more ethnically and racially diverse than previous generations. Number two, a single vote can make or break an election. Yes, it can. Your vote counts. Your vote matters. Over the past two decades, more than a dozen races were decided by a single vote or ended in a tie. If enough people vote in your district or county, your ballot can increase your preferred candidate's chances of winning an election and help get policies passed that reflect your values and your community's needs. Number three, taking time off to vote isn't always realistic, but more companies have given employees flexibility to exercise their civic duty. And many states, including Michigan and Illinois, now have early voting days and mail-in voting. Number four, registering to vote is a big step into adulthood, and it's possible to sign up before the age of 18. Voting is considered a rite of passage when adolescents turn 18, but many states actually allow registration earlier. Residents in some states can pre-register to vote as young as 16 to ensure they are already registered by their 18th birthday. So listeners, parents, grandparents, please check on those grandchildren, those children. If they are 17 and a half year and a half and will turn 18 by election day, they can register to vote now. Grandparents, please check on those children. Number five, voting doesn't have to be inconvenient. Many citizens can now vote by mail, as we previously said. Go to vote.gov and look up your state to see if and or how you can vote by mail. In Michigan and Illinois, and many other states, yes, you can vote by mail. Number six, democracy cannot function without full participation, and early voting improves turnout. The rules vary state by state, but when residents have the option to vote early, they can head to the polls at a time that's convenient for them and avoid the lines. Yes, listeners, in Michigan, you can vote early. You can vote by mail. Exercise your freedom to vote. And finally, number seven, registration complications keep people away from the polls, but signing up online can help guarantee citizens can cast a ballot. So please, listeners, register online at vote.gov and type in your state to see if and how to register online. In Michigan and Illinois, yes, you can register online. Go to vote.gov. Online registration not only minimizes administration costs and data entry errors, but it also improves state voter list accuracy. Now, that was a lot of information. Let's take a break. And afterwards, we'll answer the question, can a felon vote? Can a person vote who served time in prison or jail? We'll be right back with the answer.
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2: Welcome back, listeners, and especially parents. This program is for you. Our topic today is Your Vote Matters. Have you ever wondered if someone who served time in prison or jail can vote? Or if a person can vote who is still on probation or parole or owes fines? Well, here's the answer, and it's good news, especially in Michigan, Illinois, and many other states. You are eligible to vote immediately after you have been released from prison in these states and territories. And here's the list. And Michigan and Chicago, Illinois are on this list. Yes, immediately after being released from prison or jail in these states and territories, you can vote. Here's the list. California, Colorado, Connecticut, Guam, Hawaii, Illinois, Indiana, Maryland, Massachusetts, Michigan, Minnesota, Montana, Nevada, New Hampshire, New Jersey, New York, New Mexico, North Dakota, Ohio, Oregon, Pennsylvania, Rhode Island, Utah, and Washington. Do you know anyone in any of those states who was in prison or jail and has not registered to vote? Please let them know they can register to vote immediately after being released, even if they're still on parole or probation, or even if they still owe money, fines, fees, costs, or restitution. So, listener, if you know someone who served time in prison or jail, give them this good news. Yes, they can register to vote in Michigan, in Illinois, that means in Detroit, in Chicago, and in many other states while still on probation or parole and while still owing fines, fees, or restitution. So please tell someone. A lot of former inmates don't know that they can register to vote now. Go online at vote.gov or in person at your Secretary of State or City Clerk's office. Please spread the word and help someone to vote. Every vote matters. 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
5: Democracy works best when we are all in it together. The world is so busy, it's easy for voting to feel like a chore. But casting our ballots is one of the most important rights and responsibilities we have as an American. Many heroes have fought and even died to give us this power. And unfortunately, there are others who would seek to depress and suppress our vote. We must rise up and do the work to make sure all of our voices are heard.
2: Listeners, as Al Sharpton says, let's rise up and do the work so all of our voices are heard. Your voice matters, listener. Your vote matters. And this election is critical. Why is this election critical? Because the protections of personal freedoms and the checks and balances of the three branches of government are being threatened by Trump's official plan called Agenda 47, and also by a Republican strategy playbook called Project 2025. Now, although the Trump campaign did not draft Project 2025, those involved in Project 25 include loyalists and allies of Trump and former Trump officials. In fact, according to a CNN review, at least 140 people who worked in the Trump administration had a hand in Project 2025. And many of Trump's closest policy advisors and those likely to take high-ranking positions in his administration are heavily involved in Project 25. Project 2025 poses a grave threat to public health by dismantling essential safeguards designed to protect Americans, the air we breathe and the water we drink, from hazardous chemicals. Project 2025 proposes eliminating the Department of Education, and it threatens religious freedom. Project 2025 proposes increasing the president's authority over the Justice Department. This plan alarms many law enforcement officials who say it will undermine the department's ability to conduct investigations without political interference. And there are many other areas of deep concern in this 900-page document. Now, here are some specific ways that Project 2025 harms residents of Michigan. And this information is taken from AmericaProject.org. And it will harm people in other states as well, but we're just going to focus on Michigan for a minute. Taxes. Project 2025 shifts the tax burden from the wealthy onto the middle class. Under the plan, the typical family of four in Michigan would see a tax increase of $2,797 per year. Healthcare. This plan, Project 2025, would raise the cost of prescription drugs for up to 600,000 people in Michigan by eliminating out-of-pocket Medicare drug cost limits. It also blocks the government from negotiating for lower drug prices. Childcare. Project 2025 eliminates Head Start. Eliminates Head Start, which provides access to no-cost childcare, among other services, for over 27,000 low-income children in Michigan. Public education. Project 2025 eliminates the U.S. Department of Education, including Title I, which provides funds to ensure schools serving low-income students have additional resources. And Detroit would be heavily impacted by losing Title I funds, and other cities that have a large percentage of low-income students. Now, who wrote Project 2025? It's also known as the 2025 Presidential Transition Project. It is a political initiative published by the Heritage Foundation. And many Project 2025 authors are Trump aides and advisors, along with other Republicans. Project 2025 aims to promote policies that reshape the U.S. federal government to consolidate executive power and to support the agenda and ideologies of Donald Trump. Project 2025 is dangerous. It proposes reclassifying tens of thousands of federal civil service workers as political appointees in order to replace them with people loyal to the president. Education. Project 2025 is dangerous. It proposes creating a new way to certify teachers based on their patriotism. Religion. Project 2025 is dangerous. Its plans would suppress religious freedom and diversity, forcing people of diverse faiths and beliefs to have their choices and rights increasingly restricted by one particular religious worldview advanced by the government. Project 2025 is dangerous, and it aligns with many proposals of the Trump campaign's official policy plan called Agenda 47. Have you heard of Agenda 47? It is a collection of formal policy plans of Donald Trump, many of which would rely on executive orders and significantly expanded executive power. Agenda 47 and Project 2025 share many themes and policies, including expanding presidential power, cuts to the Department of Education, mass deportations of illegal immigrants, the death penalty for drug dealers, and using the United States National Guard in liberal cities with high crime rates. Listeners, this election is critical. Beware of the Trump agenda. Beware of the Trump agenda. Do your own research. Make your own decision. But if you see the danger of the Trump agenda, then you can volunteer to raise awareness about this danger and to get the vote out for Kamala Harris and Tim Walz and other Democratic officials. If you see the danger, then you can go to MichiganDems, that's DEMS.com/volunteer. Your help is needed to volunteer. Again, to see different ways that you can volunteer, if you see the danger of the Trump agenda, then you can go to www.MichiganDems.com/volunteer. 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And yes, if you serve time in prison or jail, yes, you can register and vote immediately in Michigan, in Illinois, and in many other states. 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Register. Do it now, listeners. Make a plan to vote, either by mail or by early voting in person or absentee voting or in-person voting on Tuesday, November the 5th, 2024. Remember our history. African Americans struggled to vote. We were forbidden to vote while enslaved in this country. After emancipation for over 100 years, Jim Crow laws kept us suppressed and terrorized for even trying to register to vote. You remember Fannie Lou Hamer and John Lewis, who were beaten? Do you remember Cheney, Swerner, and Goodman, who were murdered? And I remember my grandfather, who had to pay the unjust poll tax. Don't forget our history. Our people faced lynchings, water hoses, police dogs, brutalities, impossible voter registration test questions like, how many bubbles are in this bar of soap? We face poll taxes and much more to gain the freedom to vote. So listener, please don't let anything keep you from voting on or before Tuesday, November 5th, 2024. For more information, go to vote.gov. Your vote matters.

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1: And Sister Rhoda G. Hello, my family in Christ. We are back, and I pray that all is well and everyone is having a good and blessed day, and that this broadcast tonight will give you the encouragement and hope that you need in our Lord and Savior Jesus Christ. Amen. Well, Minister Norris G., it is such a blessing to be here with you on another fine Thursday night, and I just want to thank the Lord for bringing us together again one more time. Amen.
0: Amen. But as always, before we go into this broadcast, I would first like to have a word of prayer.